0: Illinois City is saying no to data centers. 25 News reports the Delavan City Council voted 4-1 last night to end all discussions on the possibility of a data center being built in the community. Ward 3 Councilman Linda Slabaugh was the lone vote in favor of the centers.
1: These are the richest companies in the world. And if they're willing to come here to these little towns, I say let's entertain what they have to say. I'm not saying roll over dead and give them everything they want. But let's at least hear what they have to say.
0: Pekin backed away from a proposed data center project earlier this year. The paychecks end for public school support staff when summer break arrives, but Illinois legislators could be changing that. Capital News Illinois reports two bills are aiming to give unemployment benefits to staffers such as paraprofessionals, cafeteria workers, and bus drivers. It's similar to a COVID-era provision that ended in 2021 and could cost the state between $138 and $176 million each year. The Illinois Association of School Boards opposes the measure without a state funding mechanism, but labor unions argue it's a matter of equity. More news in 30 minutes or as it breaks, and always at WMBDRadio.com.
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3: The 25 News First Alert forecast is calling for a quiet night tonight. Clear skies with cool wake-up temperatures in the mid-40s tomorrow morning. Highs tomorrow near 70 underneath partly cloudy skies. More clouds Friday with a couple of showers possible later in the day. Only a 30% rain chance. And low rain chance continue for the weekend. A 20% chance both Saturday and Sunday. 70s continue Saturday, but we climb into low 80s by Sunday afternoon. From 25 News, I'm First Alert Chief Meteorologist Brian Walter for WMBD Radio.
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11: Normal is broken, common sense is weird, so we're here to help you transform your life from the Ramsey Network in the Fair Ones Credit Union studio. This is The Ramsey Show. I'm Jade Warshaw. Next to me, George Camel, taking your calls really for the next 3 hours. 888-825-5225 is what will get you on the line, and we hope that you do choose to call in because we'd love to hear from you. All right, George, you ready to do this?
12: Game on.
11: James is in Riverside, California. James, you are on the line. Hello. How can we help today?
13: Hello, I was calling in. I watch you guys' show a lot. I watch George's YouTube channel. I'm just trying to figure out what's the best way to pay off payday loans.
11: Ooh.
13: I have 10 altogether.
11: Ooh. That's a monster. My goodness.
13: Yeah, I've seen someone call in about them, but never this many.
11: Wow. How did you get in a situation where you were needing to go to these places 10 different times?
13: I had some car troubles a little over 2 years ago, and I needed to pay rent. So there was one down the street from me. So I seen it, and I walked in there to try to get a loan, and they gave me that.
11: Man.
13: And then it spiraled into getting behind again. So I ended up getting another one, then another one.
11: So,
13: but altogether, it's four payday loans where I walk into a store and do it, and then I got stuck with the ones on the apps on the phone. So I got six of those.
12: Have you deleted these apps? Like, I know you're still paying on them, but I'm scared you're going to go get an 11th one.
13: That's right. Yeah, no, me too. I got all the ones I could possibly get.
11: So for listeners listening, we hate payday loans because, number one, most people, they're borrowing somewhere from $100 to $1,000, right? These are small loans, but they're usually due in a very short period of time. Sometimes they're due in 2 weeks, sometimes they're due in 4 weeks, but the main kicker...
12: By the next payday.
11: Yeah.
12: That's where they get the name.
11: The main kicker is, guys, the interest rate, the APR on these is anywhere between 300 and 600% many times.
12: But so they don't know that because it's just a fee. Oh, it's a $45 fee to get this small loan. And when you actually factor in what that's costing you, no one can get out because the loan grows.
11: It just grows.
12: And by the next payday, you don't have enough to cover it. So you go take out another one.
11: Right.
12: It's just whack-a-mole. So that's where James has found himself.
11: You borrow $500, you add the $75 fee, and now you owe $575. Like, that's bananas. So, James, how much do yours total? Do you fall in line with this, or tell me what yours are?
13: You want me to break them down?
11: I'd love that.
13: The four that I go to in store, they let you borrow a maximum $255, but I have to pay them back $300. So every 2 weeks, I got to pay that. So that's about $190 every 2 weeks. So almost $400 just on those two a month.
11: Wow.
13: And then the phone ones, let me see, I got it written down. The phone ones are just different numbers. The smallest one is $100, and I pay $5 in interest for that every 2 weeks.
11: Mm-hmm.
13: And then the next one is $300, and I pay $13 in interest. So, next one is $350, and I pay $10.50 in interest. Mm-hmm. The next one is $240, and I pay $35 in interest. And then the next one is $250, and I pay $19 in interest.
11: Oh, my goodness. That is...
12: So what's the total balances of all these 10 payday loans?
13: If I would pay them all off today?
12: Yeah.
13: The four are $1,200, and then the other are $1,350. So...
12: Okay. About $2,500 would clear these.
13: Yeah, it's about $2,500.
12: And do you have any money in the bank right now?
13: I don't. I tried to, like, listen to your guys' steps, like, save up $1,000. I tried that twice. I think this is such high interest, I should pay these off. But, like, I saved up $1,000 twice and ended up emergency come up, so I would use that.
11: I think, James, that the baby step is not the issue. I think it's your income that's the issue because, obviously, not having the money for car repairs, whatever's going on with the vehicle is what caused you to get into this mess in the first place. And that's also the thing that's holding you back from getting the $1,000 saved and being able to hold on to it. So I'm hearing two issues. I'm hearing a cash flow issue, so an income issue, and I'm also hearing a lack of financial planning issue, which sounds like a budgeting issue. So let's talk about those two things. Do you have a budget? And also, I want to know how much are you bringing in every month as income?
13: I make about a little over $4,000 a month.
11: And is it just you?
13: No, I have a girlfriend also and two kids.
11: Okay. Girlfriend and two kids. And you guys are all living together? It's one household?
13: Yeah, apartment.
11: Okay. Is she contributing financially or no?
13: Yeah, she basically covers all the lights, gas, food, and she goes half with the rent with me.
11: So why is
13: then
11: it,
13: I cover.
11: Why is there a huge issue? Because if I'm hearing somebody who is in a shared financial situation, you've got $4,000 a month, you're splitting rent, she's covering all the basic utilities, where's your money going? Tell us more. Tell us about all your other debt.
13: I just have one credit card I pay every month. I have storage, phone bill. Then another big problem I was going to bring up next is I have a car loan that I'm underwater in.
11: How much?
13: And I'm also behind on.
12: Do you still own that car?
13: Yeah, I still have it. I'm about $12,000 underwater.
11: What's it worth?
13: It's worth about $8,000.
11: Okay. So you owe, 10 and a half, 20?
13: Yeah, I owe about 19.
14: What's the payment on that?
13: Payment's 530.
11: Yeah, that's messing with you.
13: Yeah,
11: I don't...
13: And, I just realized just about a month ago, that's why I gave you guys a call, so that I was behind a lot, and I didn't know that the it's like a big fee of interest when you're late also on top of the other interest. So it was basically like a little over 150 in late fees every month occurring.
11: Mm-hmm, mm-hmm. What about your rent? What are you guys paying in rent? Because still, I'm wondering where this money is going.
13: It's $1,800.
11: That's your half, or that's the full amount?
13: That's the full rent.
11: Okay, so yeah, we've definitely got to find out where your money's being spent. So, second question: do you have a budget? I'm guessing no.
13: I tried the budget with the app, but it's just so confusing with all these other fees and other stuff.
11: Okay, so what I want you to do, I want you to give it another shot because I think you just need a little help tweaking it. When it comes to the fees and everything, just plug in the minimum payments. That's all you need to do. There's a section, you list all of them out. It'll ask you what the minimum payment is that you pay. Just fill that in. And then from there, we can figure out how much margin you actually have because I think that you have more than you think you have. And then we can see a full number because the way we want you to tackle this is with the debt snowball, which means you're only paying minimum payments on everything. And then smallest to largest, we're taking the very smallest debt and all of our extra money goes on the smallest debt. So therefore, while it's going to feel like the others are struggling because they are, and you're going to feel it because these are payday loans, you're just going to see the balance go up temporarily, but you're going to feel great when you knock these payday loans down from 10 to 9 and from 9 to 8, and you're just going to have some stupid tax that you're going to feel in way of interest.
14: But the key here, James, is you need to throw more money at it than the balance is accruing, which means you need to get aggressive. That next paycheck needs to go mostly towards these debts so you can stop playing the shell game and whack-a-mole. That's the only way out, is you got to be more aggressive than they are. And then you know, never touch this hot stove again.
11: That's
14: delete
11: right.
14: These apps, never walk into one of those stores. You drive by and say, that's a past version of James. Never again.
11: And you're probably going to need to pick up a couple of side hustles. You're going to have to work extra to get this done quickly.
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1: 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We will talk about the Peoria Area World Affairs Council. 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
3: Graham, President Trump once again threatening Iran after giving its leaders another shot at negotiations. Fox's Aisha Hosni at the White House.
4: President Trump hopes Iran is close to accepting a nuclear deal with the U.S., but warns he is ready to ditch a six-week ceasefire and resume strikes if they don't.
3: Meantime, U.S. military says it boarded an Iranian-flagged oil tanker that was suspected of trying to violate the American blockade. Elon Musk's SpaceX heads to Wall Street. The company's shares will be listed on the NASDAQ.
5: Musk unveiling SpaceX's filing for its blockbuster initial public offering with the Securities and Exchange Commission. The IPO is expected to raise a record amount of money, valuing Elon Musk's company at up to $2 trillion.
3: Fox's Hillary Barsky stock sale could also make Musk the world's first trillionaire. 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
6: WMBD Radio Local News, I'm TJ Carson. After 11 years of leading Peoria Public Schools, Dr. Sharon Day-Mulan-Carat is looking forward to retirement.
7: My work is pretty much done, and it's time to move out of this position, not my purpose, and look into another chapter. So I'm excited about that.
6: Her last day as PPS superintendent is June 30th. She tells WMBD's The Greg and Dan Show that she is not leaving Peoria and plans to renovate her home as she starts a new phase. Dr. Jerry Bell takes over after her on July 1st. A Peoria man will spend the next 3 years in federal prison for distributing meth. 38-year-old Alton Blue was sentenced last week. Once released, he will serve another 5 years of supervised release. Blue pleaded guilty back in January to 2 counts of distributing methamphetamine. Federal officials say he was responsible for distributing nearly 1,300 grams of the drug. A 9-decade error in 2 Central Illinois cemeteries is being corrected. The family of Civil War veteran John Mueller of Washington applied for a military graveside marker more than 90 years ago. But the marker went to John B. Mueller of El Paso after a mix-up with the application. Tazewell County Clerk John Ackerman says one person was vital in recognizing the error.
8: The relative, John Stromberger of Washington, he's the one that reached out to us. He's the one that did all of the research showing where this mistake was made and what had taken place. He really provided us with all the material.
6: A ceremony today at Glendale Cemetery in Washington marked the transfer of the headstone to its proper home in El Paso.

0: Did you know, statistically, when it comes to life insurance and protecting your family, that women are more likely to be uninsured or underinsured than men? 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
1: 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The Thursday show goes 5:30 to 9. They all go 5:30 to 9. We will talk about the Peoria Area World Affairs Council. 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
3: Gotti. The Justice Department has announced a murder indictment against former Cuban President Raul Castro. Fox's David Spuntz is in Miami.
4: DOJ officials made the announcement at a ceremony honoring four men who died as part of the Brothers to the Rescue mission. In 1996, that group flew three planes to help rescue people fleeing from the communist nation. Two of those planes were shot down. Four people were killed.
3: Castro was defense minister when the planes were shot down. SpaceX, led by Tesla CEO Elon Musk, plans to go public. Fox Business Network's Grady Trimble reports.
5: This filing with the Securities and Exchange Commission sets the stage for a SpaceX debut on the NASDAQ in mid-June. June 12th is what's being reported.
3: The company wants to raise as much as $80 billion in funding towards a valuation of $2 trillion. It would be the largest stock market debut of all time for any company. 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
6: WMBD Radio Local News, I'm TJ Carson. After 11 years of leading Peoria Public Schools, Dr. Sharon Day-Boulon-Carat is looking forward to retirement.
7: My work is pretty much done, and it's time to move out of this position, not my purpose, and look into another chapter. So I'm excited about that.
6: Her last day as PPS superintendent is June 30th. She tells WMBD's The Greg and Dan Show that she is not leaving Peoria and plans to renovate her home as she starts a new phase. Dr. Jerry Bell takes over after her on July 1st. A Peoria man will spend the next 3 years in federal prison for distributing meth. 38-year-old Alton Blue was sentenced last week. Once released, he will serve another 5 years of supervised release. Blue pleaded guilty back in January to two counts of distributing methamphetamine. Federal officials say he was responsible for distributing nearly 1,300 grams of the drug. A nine-decade error in two Central Illinois cemeteries is being corrected. The family of Civil War veteran John Mueller of Washington applied for a military graveside marker more than 90 years ago. But the marker went to John B. Mueller of El Paso after a mix-up with the application. Tazewell County Clerk John Ackerman says one person was vital in recognizing the error.
8: The relative, John Stromberger of Washington, he's the one that reached out to us. He's the one that did all of the research showing where this mistake was made and what had taken place. He really provided us with all the material.
6: A ceremony today at Glendale Cemetery in Washington marked the transfer of the headstone to its proper home in El Paso. More news in 30 minutes or as it breaks, and always at WMBDRadio.com.
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10: The 25 News First Alert forecast is calling for a quiet night tonight. Clear skies but cool. Wake up temperatures in the mid-40s tomorrow morning. Highs tomorrow near 70 underneath partly cloudy skies. More clouds Friday with a couple of showers.

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3: A Castro in Cuba charged. I'm Tom Rigotti, Fox News. Many Cuban Americans in Florida are celebrating after the Justice Department announced an indictment against former Cuban President Raul Castro. Fox's David Spunt is in Miami.
4: Castro is facing seven different counts, including murder. Acting Attorney General Todd Blanchard said that he wants to see Castro on American soil.
5: We expect that he will show up here by his own will or by another way.
4: Federal grand jury in Miami returned the indictment last month. The announcement was made inside the iconic Freedom Tower, celebrating Cuban-American heritage in the United States. DOJ officials made the announcement at a ceremony honoring four men who died as part of the Brothers to the Rescue mission. In 1996, that group flew three planes to help rescue people fleeing from the communist nation. Two of those planes were shot down. Four people were killed.
3: Castro was defense minister when the planes were shot down. President Trump told reporters today doesn't expect further escalation from Cuba. The island nation reportedly acquired drones it could use to attack U.S. forces. Another threat, President Trump says the U.S. military is ready to strike Iran again if Tehran refuses to budge on its nuclear program as negotiations slog on. Iran is hitting back with rhetoric of its own.
6: Iran's parliament speaker and top negotiator Mohammad Khalibaf spoke today, saying it's the United States that is seeking another round of war. He added in a statement, for the sake of reassuring the dear people of Iran, I want to say that our military forces have used the opportunity provided by the ceasefire to rebuild their military strength as best as possible. His comments were echoed by Iran's foreign minister, who spoke today from Tehran, saying that he and Iranian commanders are on the same page. Right now, there is a massive U.S. military built up across the region.
3: That's Fox's Trey Yingston, Tel Aviv. 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
7: WMBD Radio Local News. I'm TJ Carson. The Washington man accused of shooting at police and causing a house explosion on Mother's Day morning has volunteered to stay in jail. 39-year-old Scott Benway was back in court today, where he conceded pretrial detention without prejudice or findings. The hearing came a day after Benway's first court appearance, where a decision over his detention was delayed due to Benway not being medically cleared to wear a GPS ankle monitor. Another central Illinois city is saying no to data centers. 25 News reports the Delavan City Council voted 4-1 last night to end all discussions on the possibility of a data center being built in the community. Ward 3 Councilman Linda Slaybaugh was the lone vote in favor of the centers.
8: These are the richest companies in the world. And if they're willing to come here to these little towns, I say let's entertain what they have to say. I'm not saying roll over dead and give them everything they want. But let's at least hear what they have to say.
7: Pekin backed away from a proposed data center project earlier this year. The paychecks end for public school support staff when summer break arrives, but Illinois legislators could be changing that. Capital News Illinois reports two bills are aiming to give unemployment benefits to staffers such as paraprofessionals, cafeteria workers, and bus drivers. It's similar to a COVID-era provision that ended in 2021 and could cost the state between $138 and $176 million each year. The Illinois Association of School Boards opposes the measure without a state funding mechanism, but labor unions argue it's a matter of equity. 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
10: The 25 News First Alert forecast is calling for quiet night tonight. Clear skies with cool wake-up temperatures in the mid-40s tomorrow morning. Highs tomorrow near 70 underneath partly cloudy skies. More clouds Friday with a couple of showers possible later in the day. Only a 30% rain chance. And low rain chance continue for the weekend. A 20% chance both Saturday and Sunday. 70s continue Saturday, but we climb into low 80s by Sunday afternoon. From 25 News, I'm First Alert Chief Meteorologist Brian Walter for WMBD Radio.
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1: 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The Thursday show goes 5:30 to 9. 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We will talk about the Peoria Area World Affairs Council. 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
3: Fox News, I'm Deborah Valentine. Former Cuban President Raul Castro indicted by the U.S. Department of Justice. The indictment in connection with the 1996 murders of four Americans killed by Cuban fighter jets while flying civilian aircraft. Acting Attorney General Todd Blanche.
4: President Trump is committed to restoring a very simple but important principle. If you kill Americans, we will pursue you, no matter who you are, no matter what title you hold. And in this case, no matter how much time has passed.
3: Cuba's president condemned the indictment. The newest California wildfire, the wind-driven Sandy Fire, has burned 1,700 acres. More from Fox's Kristen Goodwin in L.A.
5: Ventura County Fire Captain Trevor Johnson says 900 firefighters are battling the Sandy Fire in Simi Valley.
6: We have bulldozers, hand crews, aircraft already out working this.
3: A wildfire on Santa Rosa Island has ripped through nearly 17,000 acres and is 26% contained. 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
7: WMBD Radio Local News, I'm TJ Carson. After 11 years of leading Peoria Public Schools, Dr. Sharon Day-Boulon-Carat is looking forward to retirement.
8: My work is pretty much done, and it's time to move out of this position, not my purpose, and look into another chapter. So I'm excited about that.
7: Her last day as PPS superintendent is June 30th. She tells WMBD's The Greg and Dan Show that she is not leaving Peoria and plans to renovate her home as she starts a new phase. Dr. Jerry Bell takes over after her on July 1st. A Peoria man will spend the next 3 years in federal prison for distributing meth. 38-year-old Alton Blue was sentenced last week. Once released, he will serve another 5 years of supervised release. Blue pleaded guilty back in January to two counts of distributing methamphetamine. Federal officials say he was responsible for distributing nearly 1,300 grams of the drug. A nine-decade error in two Central Illinois cemeteries is being corrected. The family of Civil War veteran John Mueller of Washington applied for a military graveside marker more than 90 years ago. But the marker went to John B. Mueller of El Paso after a mix-up with the application. Tazewell County Clerk John Ackerman says one person was vital in recognizing the error.
9: The relative, John Stromberger of Washington, he's the one that reached out to us. He's the one that did all of the research showing where this mistake was made and what had taken place. He really provided us with all the material.
7: A ceremony today at Glendale Cemetery in Washington marked the transfer of the headstone to its proper home in El Paso. More news in 30 minutes or as it breaks, and always at WMBDRadio.com.
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11: The 25 News First Alert forecast is calling for quiet nights tonight. Clear skies with cool wake-up temperatures in the mid-40s tomorrow morning. Highs tomorrow near 70 underneath partly cloudy skies. More clouds Friday with a couple of showers possible later in the day. Only a 30% rain chance. And low rain chance continue for the weekend. A 20% chance both Saturday and Sunday. 70s continue Saturday, but we climb into low 80s by Sunday afternoon. From 25 News, I'm First Alert Chief Meteorologist Brian Walter for WMBD Radio.
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5: Fox News, I'm Chris DeMeo. The Justice Department announcing an indictment against former Cuban President Raul Castro and others claiming he was involved in an attack on two planes. Four people were killed in the incident. Senator Ashley Wood says justice is finally served.
6: You could feel the emotion in the room. There were so many families of those who had fled that regime, the families of those that were lost in these crimes. And so it was really a remarkable morning.
5: Moody on Fox's Hannity. President Trump's former daughter-in-law, Vanessa Trump, announces that she has breast cancer.
7: Saying, I am staying focused and hopeful while surrounded by the love and support of my family, my kids, and those closest to me.
5: That's Fox's Kristen Goodwin. The 48-year-old was married to Donald Trump Jr. Stocks finishing higher, the Dow ending up 645 points. 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
8: 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After 11 years of leading Peoria Public Schools, Dr. Sharon Dame-Boulon-Carat is looking forward to retirement.
9: My work is pretty much done, and it's time to move out of this position, not my purpose, and look into another chapter. So I'm excited about that.
8: Her last day as PPS superintendent is June 30th. She tells WMBD's The Greg and Dan Show that she is not leaving Peoria and plans to renovate her home as she starts a new phase. Dr. Jerry Bell takes over after her on July 1st. A Peoria man will spend the next 3 years in federal prison for distributing meth. 38-year-old Alton Blue was sentenced last week. Once released, he will serve another 5 years of supervised release. Blue pleaded guilty back in January to two counts of distributing methamphetamine. Federal officials say he was responsible for distributing nearly 1,300 grams of the drug. A nine-decade error in two Central Illinois cemeteries is being corrected. The family of Civil War veteran John Mueller of Washington applied for a military graveside marker more than 90 years ago. But the marker went to John B. Mueller of El Paso after a mix-up with the application. Tazewell County Clerk John Ackerman says one person was vital in recognizing the error.
10: The relative, John Stromberger of Washington, he's the one that reached out to us. He's the one that did all of the research showing where this mistake was made and what had taken place. He really provided us with all the material.
8: A ceremony today at Glendale Cemetery in Washington marked the transfer of the headstone to its proper home in El Paso. More news in 30 minutes or as it breaks, and always at WMBDRadio.com.
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13: The 25 News First Alert forecast is calling for quiet night tonight. Clear skies but cool. Wake up temperatures in the mid-40s tomorrow morning. Highs tomorrow near 70 underneath partly cloudy skies. More clouds Friday with a couple of showers possible later in the day. Only a 30% rain chance. And low rain chance continue for the weekend. A 20% chance both Saturday and Sunday. 70s continue Saturday, but we climb into low 80s by Sunday afternoon. From 25 News, I'm First Alert Chief Meteorologist Brian Walter for WMBD Radio.
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10: Castro in trouble. I'm Chris DeMeo, Fox News. The Justice Department announcing an indictment against former Cuban President Raul Castro.
11: The Justice Department says the brother of the late Cuban dictator Fidel Castro is facing a host of charges, among them murder and conspiracy, with Acting Attorney General Todd Blanch giving this message.
12: We expect that he will show up here by his own will or by another way.
11: Meantime, Secretary of State Marco Rubio has urged the Cuban people to demand new leadership on the island, even as the regime there continues to threaten to retaliate against any possible U.S. military action, which may yet come.
10: Fox's Kevin Cork. California Governor Gavin Newsom blasting President Trump in the wake of ongoing wildfires.
13: There's multiple wildfires burning in California right now, including the Santa Rosa Island fire, which has scorched more than 16,000 acres since Friday in Santa Barbara County. Governor Gavin Newsom's office writing, quote, "This is federally managed land and these crews are working hard. The question is whether the Trump administration, which gutted the Forest Service by 16% and left it in disarray, has given them everything they need." California gubernatorial candidate Steve Hilton responded by saying, quote, "This is truly sick from Gavin Newsom. He just won't take responsibility for anything."
10: Fox's Christina Coleman. Elon Musk's SpaceX heads to Wall Street.
14: The IPO is expected to raise a record amount of money, valuing Elon Musk's company at up to $2 trillion. SpaceX plans to use the money to put artificial intelligence data centers in space. The IPO is likely to be the first of three potential mega offerings this year, with OpenAI and Anthropic both having their sights on the public market. Shares of SpaceX will be listed on the NASDAQ, and reports indicate that its debut could take place as soon as mid-June. Hillary Barsky, Fox News.
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10: Another threat. President Trump says the U.S. military is ready to strike Iran again if Tehran refuses to budge on its nuclear program as negotiations continue. Iran is hitting back with rhetoric of its own.
17: Iran's parliament speaker and top negotiator Mohammad Khalibaf spoke today, saying it's the United States that is seeking another round of war. He added in a statement, for the sake of reassuring the dear people of Iran, I want to say that our military forces have used the opportunity provided by the ceasefire to rebuild their military strength as best as possible. His comments were echoed by Iran's foreign minister, who spoke today from Tehran, saying that he and Iranian commanders are on the same page. Right now, there is a massive U.S. military buildup across the region. New video shows U.S. refuelers parked at Tel Aviv's Ben-Gurion Airport, waiting in case President Trump orders new strikes against the regime.
10: Fox's Trey Yanks. Meantime, Iran executed two people for creating a group to disrupt the country's security. Vanessa Trump, the former wife of Donald Trump Jr. and the mother of five of President Trump's grandchildren, says that she's been diagnosed with breast cancer. The 48-year-old announced her diagnosis in a personal health update she shared on Instagram. The president's job approval not in good shape in the latest Fox News poll as voters express concerns about the economy. Here's Fox's Jessica Rosenthal.
18: The latest Fox News poll shows 39% approve of the president's performance, with just 29% approving his handling of the economy. A little more than half of those polled said rising gas prices are a major problem for their families, with the same number saying their families' finances are worse now compared to 2 years ago. Nearly 6 in 10 voters said when it comes to the economy, the most important issue is the cost of living. The poll also found the president's losing support with key groups, with 80% of Republicans and just 54% of non-MAGA Republicans saying they approve of the president's performance. Jessica Rosenthal, Fox News.
10: Stocks finishing higher Wednesday, the Dow finishing up 645 points. I'm Chris DeMeo. This is Fox News.
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6: Castro indicted. I'm Deborah Valentine, Fox News. The Department of Justice is bringing charges against former Cuban President Raul Castro in a new indictment that accuses him of downing civilian planes and more. Fox's David Spun is in Miami with the latest.
7: Raul Castro, the 94-year-old former Cuban president and brother of the late Fidel Castro, the man who led the Cuban Revolution, is now facing seven criminal charges, including murder. In 1996, a humanitarian group called Brothers to the Rescue flew three planes to help rescue people fleeing the communist nation. Two aircraft were shot down off the Cuban coast. Four people were killed. According to the indictment, Raul Castro met with military leaders and authorized them to take decisive and deadly action against Brothers to the Rescue aircraft. Representatives from the Cuban government put out a statement condemning the indictment.
6: It's unclear if or when Castro would travel to the U.S. to face charges. New warnings are coming from Iran about the response they may unleash if military attacks start up again. Fox's Aisha Hasni has details from the White House.
8: The president says that the U.S. military is ready to go if he gets the wrong answer from Iran, telling reporters that a strike could happen very quickly.
9: President Trump hopes Iran is close to accepting a nuclear deal with the U.S., but warns he is ready to ditch a six-week ceasefire and resume strikes if they don't, sending Iran this message during his commencement speech at the U.S. Coast Guard Academy in Connecticut.
10: We hit them very hard, but we may have to hit them even harder.
9: It comes as Axios reports Qatar and other regional allies have been refining the peace proposal to bridge any remaining gaps between the two sides.
6: The U.S. wants Iran to abandon their nuclear program. 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
6: Candidates endorsed by President Trump won Republican primaries all across the South. Fox's Mark Meredith has the details.
18: In Georgia, the Republican race for governor will be heading to a runoff. Trump-backed the lieutenant governor, Burt Jones, in the race. He's going to be facing off against billionaire businessman Rick Jackson. There is going to be a runoff also in Georgia's Senate primary, also closely watched. This is the race to go against John Ossoff, the primary less than a month away, happening on June 16. Also closely watching what's happening in Texas, the Lone Star State, where Trump's endorsement made huge news. The president picking the Texas Attorney General over the incumbent Senator John Cornyn in this runoff. Cornyn said today he still believes that even without getting the president's pick, he's got a shot.
6: Alabama Senator Tommy Tuberville won the primary for governor of his state. Former Senator Doug Jones won the Democratic primary. The Southern Poverty Law Center, a prominent civil rights group, is facing continued scrutiny after being accused of using paid informants inside of extremist groups and misleading donors. Fox's Chad Pergram has the latest from Capitol Hill.
19: Republicans called the hearing manufacturing hate. Republicans claim the SPLC duped its donors by bankrolling hate groups, and that energized extremists. Democrats say the SPLC tried to infiltrate racist organizations, not advocate for them. Republicans say the SPLC was once committed to bankrupting neo-Nazis and shining a light on the Aryan Nation. But Republicans believe the SPLC pivoted. It now attacks conservatives like the Family Research Council and Moms for Liberty.
6: This House investigation comes on the heels of an 11-count indictment for the center. Federal officials accusing the organization of money laundering and bank fraud. SpaceX officially targeting an initial public offering on the NASDAQ as early as June 12th, 2026. I'm Deborah Valentine. This is Fox News.
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7: Cuba's Castro indicted. I'm Deborah Valentine, Fox News. U.S. prosecutors now say Cuban leader Raul Castro is under indictment for allegedly orchestrating the killing of U.S. citizens participating in humanitarian efforts in the 90s. Fox's Evan Brown reports from Miami.
8: Now that a Miami federal grand jury is charging elderly former Cuban dictator Raul Castro for masterminding the killing of four U.S. civilian pilots during the 1996 Brothers to the Rescue mission, Cuban Americans wonder if he'll ever be brought to the U.S. for trial, like ousted Venezuelan leader Nicolas Maduro.
9: There's an arrest warrant issued for a reason, because we certainly expect and believe that Mr. Castro is entitled to his day in court right here in Miami.
8: Todd Blanche, the acting U.S. Attorney General. Cuban officials denounced the indictment, calling the act aggressive. President Trump has been using blockades of oil shipments to pressure the communist island for reforms. In Miami, Eben Brown, Fox News.
7: Iran says it's reviewing the latest American proposal to end the conflict. Fox's Jonathan Savage reports.
10: President Trump says he's willing to wait a few days to get the right answers from Iran, but continues to warn of renewed attacks if he doesn't like what they say. An Iranian foreign ministry spokesman says they are reviewing the latest views from the United States. The U.S. is putting economic pressure on Iran after 6 weeks of ceasefire. The military boarded, then released a vessel suspected of trying to break the blockade of Iranian ports. In Iran, the crackdown on dissent continues. Two people executed on charges of creating a group to disrupt the country's security. Jonathan Savage, Fox News.
7: The 2025 UPS Boeing plane crash that killed 15 people in Louisville, Kentucky, could have been prevented if an original plane inspection schedule had not been relaxed, that according to the NTSB, which has been holding hearings on the crash. 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
7: Tech companies in the Bay Area are laying off employees as the effects of AI impact the tech sector. Fox 2 San Francisco's L.A. Rasmus has details.
17: Intuit announced it will let go of 3,000 workers, roughly 17% of its workforce, by the end of July. The company says it's a move to streamline operations. It comes the same day 8,000 workers from Meta got official notice that they are now out of a job. Last month, Meta executives announced it planned to shed about 10% of its global workforce to improve efficiency and offset the cost of $125 billion in AI investments. The two Bay Area tech companies join a growing list of companies planning mass layoffs, including Microsoft, Block, Coinbase, Pinterest, and LinkedIn.
7: Meta announced that laid-off employees would receive at least 16 weeks of severance pay and reassigned around 7,000 employees not affected by layoffs to work on a new AI project. SpaceX, led by Tesla CEO Elon Musk, plans to go public, Fox Business's Grady Trimble reports.
18: This filing with the Securities and Exchange Commission sets the stage for a SpaceX debut on the NASDAQ in mid-June. June 12th is what's being reported. The SEC filing does confirm that Goldman Sachs will lead the underwriting. Morgan Stanley, Bank of America, Citi, JP Morgan, and others will also be involved. The paperwork peels back the curtain on the financials of SpaceX, too. The company now includes the rocket business, Starlink satellites, and artificial intelligence company XAI. SpaceX generated $18.7 billion in revenue last year, reporting a loss of around $4.9 billion. It generated a nearly $800 million profit the previous year in 2024.
7: Musk will serve as CEO, CTO, and chairman of the board. The company, to be traded under the ticker symbol SPCX, wants to raise as much as $80 billion in funding. I'm Deborah Valentine. This is Fox News.
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20: 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The higher up comes in the next day and sends an email and says, what are we going to do about this? 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Nannyship.
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0: Hi, I'm Paul Sherman.
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15: 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Gordon Deal with Nicole Murray. Some of our top stories and headlines. U.S. charges former Cuban President Raul Castro with murder and conspiracy. A pair of January 6th police officers sue to block the newly formed weaponization fund. Trump says he's in no hurry to make a deal with Iran. 17,000 remain under evacuation orders in Ventura County, California, thanks to a wildfire that's now 22% contained. SpaceX prepares its IPO. Wall Street Journal says OpenAI is about to file one. And the ice cream truck in northern Massachusetts that offers scoops for free. That story in about 20 minutes. This portion of the program is brought to you by Grainger. 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Advice for the class of 2026. College coddling ends in the real world. Here's how, from Callum Borchers, columnist at the Wall Street Journal. Cal, your take.
16: I was trying to think of really specific stuff, even if it seemed kind of small. And so the first piece of advice that I wrote about, Gordon, seems so obvious to those of us who are office veterans, which is just reply to that email already. And I got some shrugs from older coworkers, but I've noticed that, you know, many 20-somethings are kind of in the habit of treating a lot of emails as if they are like one-way communications, like a hard copy memo would have been passed around. I'm talking about those emails that have like some bit of instructions in there, and your manager is just looking for got it, yup, sure thing, on it, really any little reply that puts their mind at ease and says, I'm definitely on top of this. Not responding to those emails is kind of the digital version of the Gen Z stare, you know, that blank look that you sometimes get from 20-somethings when you would typically be expecting a reply. And there's just a real generational difference in the etiquette around this. You know, as somebody who teaches college students, Gordon, I see this sometimes. I'll write an email and I won't get a response. And I've learned the silence doesn't necessarily mean they're ignoring the message. A lot of times they just think being treated like an adult means, you know, I should have the freedom to absorb this direction without having to acknowledge reply.
15: Jeez. And so, you know, in teaching this particular group, as I say to them on occasion when I guest lecture, someday you'll be in charge. And you can change all the rules about whether or not you need to reply to the email. But in the meantime, you better play the game of the older folks who are in charge.
16: That's such a good point. I mean, and this is one of those things where the office norms very well may change. It's not that one way of doing things is inherently better than the other.
15: Yeah.
16: But as I wrote to the grads now, is like, look, you haven't earned the trust of your manager yet. So just put their mind at ease for now and answer the email.
15: What was your point about no one is impressed by your GPA?
16: Yeah, I'm talking especially to those with sparkling GPAs. I mean, certainly there are, you know, plenty of cases of like, you know, C students who run the world now. So that's a reassurance for them. But I'm thinking mostly about in the last decade or so, the widespread grade inflation that we have seen. You've probably read in the news lately about the vote at Harvard about maybe capping the number of A's because most of the students are getting A's there now. And at the same time, you've also seen the advent of these AI shortcuts, let's say, just in the last 4 years, and colleges have a hard time policing them. And that has, in some cases, goosed the GPAs as well. So all that is to say, not necessarily your fault, new grad, but hiring managers just don't know how significant a 4.0 or a high GPA is anymore, because so many people have sparkling grade point averages that may well be AI enhanced. So my advice is to, you know, take a good look at that that transcript of yours and then put it away. You're really going to have to prove your merits on your work product and not on some sparkling academic record that you put together in college.
15: We're speaking with Callum Borchers. He writes the On the Clock column at the Wall Street Journal. This piece is called No One Cares About Your GPA and More Career Advice for New Grads. Go over your point about sponsors versus mentors.
16: Yeah, I think this is an important distinction to make. You know, mentors are great, right? They're people who give you sound advice, but a sponsor is somebody who's going to be your advocate. And that's a big distinction. You know, the way Emily Riley put it, she's a researcher who talked to some of the highest earning women in America. And so I was kind of picking her brain for this. And she said the sponsors are the ones that are going to push for you to get that stretch assignment or push for you to get that promotion when you're not in the room. And she makes an important point, which is, this is a carryover from college, by the way, you might have to specifically ask a senior coworker, hey, are you willing to be my sponsor? This is a goal of mine, and I would appreciate if you would advocate for me. It's kind of in the same way that you would ask for a letter of recommendation from a professor back in the day.
15: Wow. Also, can we forget about those academic accommodations you may have gotten at some point in your academic career?
16: Yeah, some of them. I mean, this is a little bit of a touchy one because, you know, there's been a huge uptick in the number of students with disability accommodations, like time and a half on exams in the last decade in college. And there really isn't a good equivalent for that in the workplace, right? I mean, the example I used is if a client needs something in an hour, you don't get to take 90 minutes to get it done. So my advice is to find roles where your success or failure doesn't hinge on some kind of accommodation that you used to receive in college, but that your employer may not be able to provide.
15: All right. Thanks, Cal. Callum Borchers, he writes the On the Clock column at the Wall Street Journal. By the way, make sure to check out the latest episode of our video series called When the Mic is Off. This week's topic, pool chair squatters. Is it okay to save seats by the pool when you're on vacation? Mike and I talk about it on Instagram, TikTok, Facebook, and X. Just do a search for This Morning with Gordon Deal. 20 minutes now in front of the hour on This Morning, America's First News. Coming up next, fantasy football punishment at a Kansas City Royals game.
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0: Thanks for being with us. An ice cream truck in north central Massachusetts is serving up free ice cream thanks to scores of donations from strangers inspired by a video from Maddie's Ice Cream and More. In the Gardner, Massachusetts area, the business went viral because a video captured a kid who couldn't afford an ice cream and was not turned away. In the video last month, Maddie Silvagnoli says, "We don't turn kids away when they don't have money. You want an ice cream from Maddie? You get an ice cream from Maddie." Commenters were moved. One wrote, "Is there a way to send like $200 for the kids who don't have money for ice cream?" And then the donations came pouring in as far away as Australia. And Maddie says they keep coming, so they're just going to give away the ice cream. That'll do it for this hour. For Nicole Murray and Mike Gavin, I'm Gordon Deal. Thanks for listening to This Morning, America's First News.
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9: President Trump is willing to wait a few days. I'm Dave Anthony, Fox News. As he says, he's waiting for the right answers from Iran, hoping to make a nuclear deal to end the conflict.
10: Reuters reports Tehran is reviewing the responses from the U.S. and that the Pakistani army chief is considering traveling to Iran today to help with the negotiations. The president has rejected previous proposals, deeming them insufficient. Tehran has reportedly demanded control of the Strait of Hormuz, lifting of sanctions, and withdrawal of U.S. troops, and has offered no resolution for its nuclear program, which is a red line for the president.
9: Fox's Madeline Rivera, a new Fox News poll. The number of people surveyed who oppose U.S. military interaction in Iran has grown to 60%. And Fox's Jessica Rosenthal reports President Trump's losing a little more support.
11: The latest Fox News poll shows 39% approve of the president's performance, with just 29% approving his handling of the economy. A little more than half of those polled said rising gas prices are a major problem for their families, with the same number saying their families' finances are worse now compared to 2 years ago.
9: Now, the price of the gas pump is up another penny today. AAA's national average for regular $4.56 per gallon, 54 cents more than a month ago. Cuba's former leader, Raul Castro, indicted in the U.S.
12: Adding to the escalating pressure by the Trump administration on Cuba's socialist government, the indictment against the now 94-year-old Castro alleges that when he served as Cuba's defense minister, he authorized the use of deadly force on two small planes operated by Miami-based exiles who had been dropping pro-democracy leaflets over Havana. It charges him with conspiracy, destruction of aircraft, and four counts of murder. Acting Attorney General Todd Blanche saying he expects Castro to face justice in the U.S.
9: Fox's Chanley Painter. In January, the U.S. military went to Venezuela and captured leader Nicolas Maduro, who had been indicted in the U.S. America's listening to Fox News.
13: WMBD Radio Local News. I'm Julia Bradley. The Washington man accused of shooting at police and causing a house explosion on Mother's Day morning has volunteered to stay in jail. 39-year-old Scott Benway was back in court yesterday, where he conceded pretrial detention without prejudice or findings. The hearing came a day after Benway's first court appearance, where a decision over his detention was delayed due to Benway not being medically cleared to wear a GPS ankle monitor. At first, prosecutors were okay with Benway being under the care of his mother, but changed their minds hours later after the hearing. The Illinois Senate passed 40 bills yesterday yesterday, sending several key measures to Governor Pritzker's desk. Pritzker says he'll sign a bill banning junk fees, which are unlisted charges tacked on to total cost of ticketed events, hotels, and other services. The Senate also approved a measure requiring certain employers with more than 25 people to pay employees for time spent on jury duty, and another requiring secondary schools that teach CPR to use both breasted and non-breasted mannequins. Capital News Illinois reports, meanwhile, a potentially controversial bill allowing minors to consent to birth control without parental consent passed and now heads to the House for consideration. With Memorial Day coming up, there'll be no trash or recycling pickup Monday in Peoria. Pickup days will be bumped back one day, so normal schedules will resume on Monday, June 1st. More news in 30 minutes or as it breaks, and always at WMBDRadio.com.
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15: 25 News First Alert forecast features cooler temperatures out the door for our Thursday morning as we start off in the mid to the upper 40s. Today will be a pretty carbon copy forecast of Wednesday. Expect partly cloudy skies and highs ending up near the 70-degree mark. We'll see cloudier skies settle back on in tonight into Friday as a warm front lifts its way into central Illinois. This warm front will drive the chance for just a few spotty showers, but most likely see cloudy and dry weather for the end of the work week. I'm 25 News First Alert meteorologist Balance Lavari for WMBD Radio.
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9: 2026 Illinois Farm Bureau Nutrient Stewardship Summer Field Days are on the way. Over the last decade, the Illinois Farm Bureau has made environmental issues an organizational priority, focusing on four priority areas: education and outreach for farmers, landowners, and the public, support for research of best management practices to reduce nutrient loss from ag fields, support for farmers' implementation and adoption across the state, and contribute to long-term goals of the nutrient loss reduction strategy. Nearly every county in the state has participated in the program, and approximately $1.36 million has been delivered for the program over the years. The 2026 schedule is up. First event starts in about a month, although some also come with RSVP deadlines. You can find the full list and more.

0: GOP leader Thune. Farmers have been suffering now for 3 years or more, a crisis in agriculture. What is the best path forward legislatively to get both the Farm Bill and E15 year-round through the Congress?
1: Thune says he's working on a strategy given the 60-vote Senate threshold needed to clear the now freestanding bills.
2: We're having a robust discussion about it. I'm hopeful and confident that in the end we'll be able to succeed and pick up what the House did, figure out how to pair it with the Farm Bill that they sent over here, and try and get a result for the American people, and more specifically for the farmers all across this country.
1: Many, Thune pointed out, who won't be able to stay in business given the continuing farm crisis.
2: So we want to do what we can to create additional demand for American agricultural products. Some of that obviously is trade related. I'm pleased to hear some of the news that came out of the president's visit to China last week. But E15 is also a way of creating additional demand for agricultural commodities in this country and creating additional supply when it comes to fuels.
1: Helping to reduce prices while acknowledging senators like Wyoming's John Barrasso standing beside Thune have refineries in their states, also a factor he admitted in the E15 conversation. For the RFD Radio Network, Matt Kay, Washington.
3: Labor issues continue at the Cargill Fort Morgan, Colorado beef facility. Months of bargaining and eventually an employee vote with an 85% rejection rate. Cargill confirmed a lockout was initiated yesterday, saying the $33 million contract offer remains fair and competitive. According to reports, the Fort Morgan plant has not been taking livestock since April 23 because of the labor disagreements. At full capacity, the facility can hold 4,700 per day. Prior to halting business, it was averaging about 4,000 per day. According to local Teamsters, there are more than 1,700 employees that would be affected by the lockout. Merit Auctions, your farmland and machinery auction company. 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
6: It just makes me feel good when we walk in, we see it every day. 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
7: Taylor corn, beans, and Chicago wheat all finishing Wednesday lower. July corn closing 465 and three quarters, down 9.5. September corn down 9, 472.5. December corn 489 and a quarter, down 8.5. July beans closing 1199 and three quarters, down 9.75. August beans 1199 and a quarter, down 10.5. November beans down 9.5, 1193.5. July wheat closing 660.5, down 6.75. September wheat 673.5, down 6.75. December wheat down 6.5, 692.25. July bean meal 330.90, down $1.40. And July bean oil on Wednesday 74.66, down 78 cents. Current electronic overnight trading: July corn down 4.5, September corn down 4.5, December corn 484.75, down 4.5. July beans in the overnight down 6, August beans down 6.5, November beans 1186.25, down 7.25, July wheat in the overnight down 11, September wheat down 10.25, December wheat 682, down 10.25. Outside markets: July Brent crude oil 104.78, down 24 cents. The June gold contract 45.38.60, up 3.30 this morning. Livestock trade from Wednesday. May feeders 370.72, up $1.15. August feeders up 2.12.

0: 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June live cattle 253.27 down to $1.27. August live cattle down to $1.95, 245.30. June lean hogs 97.27 down 65 cents. July lean hogs down 17 cents, 101.97. Cash livestock, Greenville livestock auction steers 270 the top this week. Illinois direct barrels and gilts steady on Wednesday, 47 to 57. 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
1: This is Early Morning Weather Report for Thursday from meteorologist Paul Otto for listeners.
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7: Livestock report. More today with Jay Blyler of Taylorville. Jay graduated Lakeland Community College over the weekend, gave the commencement address. We'll hear just a snippet of that later in this report. But Jay tells us more about who he is and what formed him, what shaped him as a successful young man. Jay said, in addition to those strong family farm roots there in Christian County, FFA also had a hand.
8: FFA was really a life-changing experience. When I was a freshman, I came into high school at the beginning of the COVID pandemic. We had to deal with some interesting times then. So I remember doing proficiency interviews over the phone, and I remember being thankful that everyone was flexible with me on that, but I really had a chance in FFA to learn what public speaking was about, and I'm thankful that my ag teachers and my parents wouldn't let me just stay home and read a book. They would make me go talk to people and go do experiences and push me away from what I was comfortable doing and into new and better opportunities, especially in livestock judging, which was something I had really had no experience with before FFA, and I got to witness some very successful people who were my teammates at that time. So that was not only a personally building experience, but it was an inspiring one to see all the people who did great things. And then the nice thing about Taylorville is we have such an excellent community and a group of supporters and alumni. So I got to see what generosity and kindness and taking care of the next generation looked like. And so I'm looking forward to doing some giving back of my own as I get out of school and hopefully become a citizen of the ag community and of Taylorville. But FFA really just brought me out of my shell and taught me what it meant to be a member of a team and to press on even when things didn't go your way.
7: Jay, as you close this interview, would you mind just sharing your closing comments from your commencement address?
8: And so as we prepare to step beyond these familiar halls and into a world that will test us, stretch us, and definitely humble us, let us remember that we do not go forward empty-handed. We carry with us the lessons of those who believed in us before we believed in ourselves, the quiet strength of families who sacrificed so we could stand here today, the friendships that steadied us when the path grew steep, and the conviction, born of trial and triumph, that we are capable of more than we once imagined. Let us go forward then not with fear, but with a steady confidence, not with cynicism, but with hope, not as isolated individuals, but as a generation determined to lift one another, to heal what is broken, and to add, in ways great and small, to the store of goodness in the world. For if we do that, if we choose purpose over ease, character over comfort, and unity over division, then the future will not simply happen to us, it will be shaped by us. Each morning we wake to the first day of the rest of our lives. And so, as our nation's founders once urged, act worthy of yourselves. I wish you, my fellow graduates, all success, promise, and of course, plenty of sprinkles in the bright future ahead. And remember, don't work so hard you don't enjoy life's sweetness along the way. God bless you all, and congratulations, my worthy friends. Thank you, and go Lakers.
7: Jay Blyler of Taylorville. Jay is now heading to ISU, where he will double major in accounting and ag business. He wants to become a CPA and still be involved in that family farm. This is the RFD Livestock Report, brought to you by the Illinois Livestock Development Group. 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
1: This is Early Morning Weather Report for Thursday from meteorologist Paul Otto for listeners on the RFD Radio Network. Summer just does not seem to be in a hurry to take over just yet, as Canadian high pressure is once again in control. It's perched over Toronto, Canada, and is guarding our region from systems that are currently starting to build from the Northern Rockies to Texas, and it will continue to get the job done until at least tomorrow morning, as rain then does return to southern parts of the state first, followed by southeast and eastern parts of the state as rain does advance from the south-southwest during the day on Friday. And then over the weekend, more is on the way. The system from the Rockies will come through from the west-southwest and likely bring us rain as of Sunday morning as well. And then by the afternoon, it should be to our east over the Indy 500, and they'll be sending scattered showers and thunderstorms their way for the afternoon to make a smooth race nearly impossible for them. Memorial Day Monday, that's just the best opportunity for everyone to plan an all-day celebration to gather with friends and family in honor of our fallen soldiers. By Tuesday, the Gulf of Mexico will reopen for business and send us our next wave of precipitation during the afternoon on Tuesday afternoon. And due to frequent bouts with clouds and periods of showers and thunderstorms from Friday through Sunday and then again on Tuesday, temperatures will finish near normal or even a few degrees below normal, while precipitation will easily be above normal for southern parts of the state, normal for central and northern portions of the state. Mid-range forecast period for the 26th through the 30th with participation from the Gulf of Mexico. Look for isolated AM storms that turn into scattered afternoon storms, and that's going to be for each and every day of this mid-range 5-day period to bring above normal precipitation and continued near normal temperatures, as temperatures don't look like they're going to get out of hand until at least the second week of June. 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Meteorologist Paul Otto for the RFD Radio Network.
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21: 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What we're doing is we're cleaning the grill. We're out on the back patio. We hadn't really cleaned the grill yet. We hadn't got it ready for the Memorial Day weekend, but we're going to get it all done today. So I got one of them, hi Phil, I got one of them scrubbers. The scrubbers, you dip it in water.
22: Okay.
21: And it's like metal.
22: Yeah.
21: Not brushes. It's like a sponge. I get it already.
22: I got a regular standard one. I don't have the fancy equipment like you. Mine broke the other day.
21: Oh, no.
22: So I got to go out and spend like upwards of $3.
21: Yeah, you got to do that.
22: Man.
21: I get fascinated. I'm not a good griller. I don't mind doing it, but I'm not gifted at it, nor am I really interested in becoming gifted at it.
22: You like the end product of the grilling.
21: I do, but I'm impatient, so yeah. Oftentimes I undercook things. Like chicken wings.
22: See, I'm weird that way. I'll take the undercooked because you can aim the overcooked. It looks bad. I'd rather risk the food poisoning.
21: Really?
22: Yeah.
21: Okay.
22: Don't come eat by my house.
21: But I like all the gizmos that come with a grill. If you go to the hardware store you got to go today to buy a new scrubber,
22: yeah.
21: There'll be a rack of, you know, spatulas,
22: the accoutrement.
21: Oh my God, I love all that stuff.
22: Yeah,
21: I don't need any of it because
22: you like to wear the apron and the big hat. And
21: yeah,
22: I'm ready. Everybody, come
21: on, kids.
22: Now someone cook this.
21: Come on, kids.
22: Someone cook it.
21: Let's do it.
22: Or then you go to Burger King and serve burger whoppers and whatnot.
21: We got a show today. I'll tell you that. Patrick Kelly's coming in from Discover Peoria. Future Play is an event that's happening in October at the Civic Center. Bring in esports people in from all over the world.
22: That's going to be huge.
21: Huge. Sharon Graham, the Riverfront Market starts this weekend. She's going to visit with us. Dr. Chris Reynolds, Tom Hamerton. Tom is now newly appointed over at Bradley to help out with the NIL situation. And the Peoria Area World Affairs Council, our friend Don Sanford coming in. They've got an event today, actually, a Zoom event you can take part in. Right now it's 5:30. Time for news. 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
24: Fox News, I'm Gianna Gelosi. The Department of Justice officially indicting former Cuban leader Raul Castro for the 1996 attack on two civilian planes that killed four men, including three Americans, alleging
25: when he served as Cuba's defense minister, he authorized the use of deadly force on two small planes operated by Miami-based exiles who had been dropping pro-democracy leaflets over Havana.
24: Fox's Chanley Painter. President Trump says he's willing to give diplomacy more time with Iran, but he warns things could escalate quickly if they don't get the right deal.
26: Reuters reports Tehran is reviewing the responses from the U.S. The president has rejected previous proposals, deeming them insufficient. Tehran has reportedly demanded control of the Strait of Hormuz, lifting of sanctions, and withdrawal of U.S. troops, and has offered no resolution for its nuclear program.
24: Fox's Madeline Rivera. 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
27: WMBD Radio Local News, I'm Julia Bradley. The paychecks end for public school support staff when summer break arrives, but Illinois legislators could be changing that. Capital News Illinois reports two bills are aiming to give unemployment benefits to staffers such as paraprofessionals, cafeteria workers, and bus drivers. It's similar to a COVID-era provision that ended in 2021 and could cost the state between $138 and $176 million a year. year. The Illinois Association of School Boards opposes the measure without a state funding mechanism, but labor unions argue it's a matter of equity. Both bills have stalled, but its sponsor says it could be part of end-of-session legislation. A nine-decade error in two Central Illinois cemeteries is being corrected. The family of Civil War veteran John Mueller of Washington applied for a military graveside marker more than 90 years ago, but the marker went to John B. Mueller of El Paso after a mix-up with the application. Tazewell County Clerk Ackerman says one person was vital in recognizing the error.
2: The relative, John Stromberger of Washington, he's the one that reached out to us. He's the one that did all of the research showing where this mistake was made and what had taken place. He really provided us with all the materials.
27: A ceremony at Glendale Cemetery in Washington marked the transfer of the headstone to its proper location in El Paso. A Peoria man will spend the next 3 years in federal prison for distributing meth. 38-year-old Alton Blue was sentenced last week. Once released, he'll serve another 5 years of supervised release. Blue pleaded guilty back in January to two counts of distributing methamphetamine. Federal officials say he was responsible for distributing nearly 1,300 grams of the drug. The case was investigated by the Peoria Area Federal Firearms Task Force, made up of Peoria Police, the Peoria County Sheriff's Department, and Illinois State Police. More news in 30 minutes or as it breaks, and always at WMBDRadio.com.
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4: 25 News First Alert forecast features cooler temperatures out the door for our Thursday morning as we start off in the mid to the upper 40s. Today will be a pretty carbon copy forecast of Wednesday. Expect partly cloudy skies and highs ending up near the 70-degree mark. We'll see cloudier skies settle back on in tonight into Friday as a warm front lifts its way into central Illinois. This warm front will drive the chance for just a few spotty showers, but most likely see cloudy and dry weather for the end of the work week. I'm 25 News First Alert meteorologist Balance Lavari for WMBD Radio.
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21: The nice morning, another good weather day. So Route 24 work was back yesterday after a couple of days of weather-related delays. And they ended up working westbound around Cummings, so the far east end of that work zone. They always start on the far west end there at College Drive, so expect that lane closure to go up soon. Eastbound going up the hill from the McCluggage Bridge. Spring's here. 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
7: All righty, here we go into Memorial Day weekend. 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

0: 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It's the Greg and Dan Show with Phil Luciano. As Dan recovers, it's 5:41. It's Thursday. Remember what I said? Every time you turn around, it's a Thursday. Every time.
1: Once a week, you are exactly right. At least once a week.
0: At least once a week, I'm right.
1: Yes.
0: Julia, hi, Phil. How are you?
1: Howdy.
0: Good to see you. Julia's over there. Hey, Julia.
2: Hi.
0: How you doing?
2: Good.
0: I went and saw Singin' last night.
2: Yeah, you told me you were going.
0: I'll tell you more about it. The Morton Civic Chorus do their event every year to raise money for the Kidney Foundation of Central Illinois. And I went to dress rehearsal.
2: Oh, nice.
0: Fun to be at dress rehearsal because they stop sometimes.
2: Right.
0: They're like, all right.
2: Well, we need to fix this part here.
0: Exactly.
2: Yeah.
0: Did a lot of fixing. Not a lot of fixing. two times. Ken Zersky's here. We're going to fix him later. That's not a bad
1: thing. He's having a dress rehearsal right now.
0: Right.
1: He's like Reba McEntire. He has like 12 costume stages.
0: Yeah,
1: Per show.
0: He does. He's got traffic. And our producer is a young lady named Paige Cole, who is sneaking up on her one-year anniversary.
2: Oh.
1: Sneaking
0: with,
1: up?
0: Well, how's that? It's coming
1: how's
0: in a couple
1: sneaky?
0: Of weeks. She's sneaky.
1: Sneaky.
0: She's sneaky. She's super sneaky.
1: Like a snake?
0: Her name's Paige Cole, the pager. She is in the producer hut.
2: How about her too?
0: Everybody good? All right? You good?
2: I got lots of sleep yesterday. Unexpected sleep.
0: Did you just, were you walking through the living room? And
2: no.
0: You just fell over?
2: No, you know, I usually take a nap in the afternoon. Well, it got delayed a little bit, and I then slept for 4 hours.
1: That's not a nap.
0: Did you a nap for 4 hours?
2: I didn't go to sleep until I. Okay.
0: And then you got up and then went back to bed?
2: I ate dinner late and I took a shower and then I went back to bed. Yeah, so I'm really well rested.
1: If I sleep for 4 hours, I'm probably dead.
2: I must have needed it.
0: Here's the deal. On Thursdays, we do AI Steve. We have a low rent AI bot that we call ChatGPT.
2: Oh, boy.
0: I just made that up in my head the other day. And Chet gives us, today is national, we have a quiz. Remember, Phil, we do a quiz.
2: The quiz.
0: Three-question quiz.
1: Oh, yes.
0: Today is National Wait Staff Day.
1: Wait staff.
0: You ever been a waiter?
1: No, I have not.
0: Jules?
2: I was not a waiter, but I did do food service in a cafeteria.
0: All right.
2: Yeah.
0: I did it for a short time at TGI Fridays.
1: Where you invented the potato skin.
0: Yes, I invented the potato skin. Mm-hmm. That's correct. So here's our a quiz for waiters and waitresses. Ready? What is the traditional name for the head waiter in a fine dining restaurant? I will give you four choices. Concierge, sommelier, maître d', or busser. Please pick busser. I'm just kidding. It's not busser. We know it's not busser.
1: I'm going with number three.
0: Number three, maître d'. Mm. What do you say?
2: Yeah, I'll go with that.
0: I did not know that. It's true. I always thought maître d' was more like host.
1: I did too, but
0: it is considered
1: all those,
0: head waiter.
1: Yeah, all those very other three didn't fit.
0: Yeah, concierge, not right. Sommelier.
2: Sommelier is the wine guy.
0: I'm not pronouncing that right. How do you say that?
2: Sommelier.
0: Yeah, he's the wine person, or she's the wine person. All right, now question number two. Which of these tasks is most commonly handled by a server in a restaurant? Repairing kitchen equipment, taking food and drink orders, designing the menu, or hiring all the employees, of course.
1: Is this for a test you give people who have never been to America?
2: That's really dumb.
0: Or a restaurant.
1: Or conscious of their
0: Maybe
1: life.
0: It's one of those cognitive tests that we hear so much about.
2: Oh, man.
0: And then in the United States, what is the customary tip range in the United States now?
1: Now, this is a good question because it's been changing.
0: Many diners leave for good restaurant service. Is it 1 to 3, 5 to 8? I'm percentages here.
2: Mm-hmm.
0: 1 to 3, 5 to 8, 15 to 20, or 30 to 40?
2: 15 to 20.
1: So I always go at number 3 if I don't know.
0: Yeah, it is 15 to 20. I think you're right about that, Phil. It is sneaking up a little bit more. Yeah. During a pandemic,
1: yes,
0: or right after it when we started going back out, we wanted to be generous to those folks because they got beat up.
1: Yeah, and that you did get to the 22 and 25. Yeah.
2: Right, you wanted to help out.
1: But the pandemic's over.
2: But it seems like, doesn't it, that you're expected to give 20% now, pretty much?
0: It seems that way. And
2: I mean,
0: also,
2: it does to me.
0: It seems that you are expected to give it regardless of what the service was.
2: No, I don't do that.
0: Because sometimes the service is not good.
2: Correct.
0: And you're like, well, I don't want to give this person a 20% tip.
2: They don't deserve that much if they were crappy.
1: Or there is the tricky part. Like, say you're at a restaurant bar and you're getting drinks, but you go and get the drinks, and it's like, do I tip 25%? And I'm essentially bussing my own drinks.
0: Yeah.
1: And if you don't, well, the next time you get drinks, they're going to be like, you know, Tang. Or something, the equivalent. It's not like mixed with anything or whatever. You know what I mean?
0: I do know you.
1: Hard.
0: Yeah. By the way, I just want to give a quick shout out. I don't know these people whatsoever, but I ate at a restaurant I've never eaten at last night in Morton called 208 Steaks and Spirits.
1: You like those?
0: It's in a house.
2: It's in a house, yeah.
0: It's in an old house, and it's really cute. And the wait staff, speaking of, we had Misty. Misty was our waitress. She was fantastic.
2: Play Misty for me.
0: It was very, I thought of that. It was very, very nice. It was very nice.
1: How much did you tip?
0: I tipped probably about 24%.
2: Oh, look at you.
0: Yeah.
1: You must have.
0: I did some quick, here's the deal. Nice. I did some quick math on what 20% was, and then I realized it was a number I didn't enjoy.
2: A strange
0: total number.
2: Yeah.
0: The total number didn't sit with me.
2: Because you like things.
0: I rounded it to a round number.
2: Yeah.
1: One thing I do, then this may increase the generosity. Yeah. I believe, and if I'm wrong, I'm wrong. You correct me. You are tipping on the amount of your food and drink, not the total bill. Like, you know, there's taxes. And if you're in Peoria, it's quite a large number. I tip on that total number, which so it's more than just the
0: 20%. I also do that. Mm-hmm. And I just realized that. I didn't ever even thought about that. Seriously.
1: So you're more generous than you think.
0: Yeah,
2: yeah,
0: no
2: isn't
0: kidding.
2: That cool?
0: I'm pretty generous about that stuff. All right, we got to do this real quick. Do you have something for us to look up?
2: Well, I do. Today is also National Memo Day. And when it comes to memos, what do you think about? Post-it notes. Where did Post-it notes come from, and how long have they been around?
0: Okay. All right. We have a lot to talk about.
2: We have somebody here that absolutely adores Post-it notes, and that would be...
0: Caleb.
1: And isn't that from Romy and Michelle's reunion?
2: Yeah, like somebody's dad was the inventor of Post-it notes.
1: And they lied.
0: Well, here's the story. First, I got to dial up chat.
2: Oh, okay.
0: But here's the thing. I kind of know part of this story. Mm-hmm. I'm going to verify it once Chet spits it out in my phone for me.
1: Answer, Chet.
0: There we go. I remember this. It was an accident. 1968, a scientist at 3M named Spencer Silver was trying to develop a super strong adhesive. Instead, he created the opposite, a weak pressure-sensitive adhesive that could stick lightly to surfaces and be removed without damage. At first, nobody knew what to do with it. The adhesive was unusual. It stuck gently, could be reused, left no residue behind. He spent years promoting the invention inside 3M, but no one bid on it.
1: And then finally,
0: in the 70s, another 3M employee, Art Fry,
1: that guy,
0: became frustrated when bookmarks kept falling out of his church choir hymnal.
2: Oh, no.
1: Oh, that frustration. You know that frustration.
0: Julia does that all the time. He realized Silver's adhesive could create bookmarks that would stick lightly to the pages without damming them.
2: Stay there, right? Just like they
0: should. That became the foundation of Post-it notes.
1: You know, when you start telling that story, late 1960s, Silverman invented a super adhesive, but then there was an accident, and he became the chameleon. He climbs walls.
0: Yeah, because he can stick lightning.
1: Yeah.
0: Julia, the only problem I have with this whole conversation, thank you for bringing that up, is when I think of memos, I do not think of Post-it notes.
2: You don't?
1: What do you think
0: of? I think of a memo.
2: Wow.
0: A memo is a document in an office.
1: What's a document? Old man.
0: Listen to me. We used to write memos. It would be, I used to write them by the, Julia, when you first met me, I was a memo king.
2: He was.
0: I was a program director here.
2: He was my
0: boss.
2: And
0: I would send out a bunch of memos.
1: And it would say memo.
0: Yeah.
1: Remember typing class?
0: Yeah.
1: That was an actual type of writing you had to learn. There was a letter, a business letter, and a memo was different.
0: I was a king of memos.
1: The king of memos.
0: No, I was.
1: That's going to be on your tombstone.
2: Nice.
0: King of memos. And then on my tombstone, please cover it with Post-it notes.
1: Yes. We kind of liked them.
0: Jules, see ya.
2: Bye, guys.
0: We'll see you in a couple of minutes. Phil will check weather, and Ken will check traffic in just a couple of minutes. And you, this is turning out something. Dave Voigt is our buddy who owns Spring Green. Spring Green's been around Peoria for 50 years. They're fantastic. Get them over to your place. Take a look at your lawn, your trees, your shrubs, and see what they can do. Also, they can combine up with pest control and all of the things they do to help your lawn look great. getting rid of weeds, building a great foundation for a lush, thick lawn. Now, we have been going through a time of drought over the last couple of years, but we're catching up fast. And I don't know if you've noticed, our grass is looking pretty good. Well, if yours is not right where you want it, get a hold of Spring Green and get them on the job. They'll come over, assess, they'll give you an idea of how this is going to go, and from there, they just go to business. You don't have to worry about anything. Spring-green.com. Phil's in for Danny. Ken's in for himself. Ken, I was hanging out in your town yesterday.
3: Yes.
0: I was in the Morton. I said earlier that I went to have dinner at 208. Very lovely. Thank you, folks, for being so nice. And then I went over to the Bertha Frank. Have you ever been to the Bertha Frank over there?
3: Of course I've been to the Bertha
0: Ken,
3: Frank.
0: Phil, what about you?
1: The Eartha Kit?
0: No, not the Eartha Kit. The Bertha Frank. Ah. That's the Performing Arts Center there at Morton High School. It is a lovely theater.
3: Yes.
0: Very nice theater.
3: It opened, I was kind of doing some a little bit of research on the Bertha Frank. Bertha Frank was a lifelong resident of Morton, died in 1990, but a large portion of all of her estate went to this Performing Arts Center because
0: nice.
3: She thought that Morton should have a state-of-the-art quality theater and arts center. So it wasn't enough. They needed some more contributions, but that was the bulk of it, got it started. And so that's why we have the Bertha Frank Center, which opened in 1997.
0: Wow.
3: Annie was the first. The kids performed Annie there for the first
0: time. Well, I'll tell you all the details.
3: The sun will come up tomorrow.
0: But I saw the Morton community, the Morton Civic Chorus, do their dress rehearsal for Encore 2026. They're going to be performing for the next few days. I'll give you some more details on all of that. I highly recommend you go. It was very entertaining.
3: Yeah.
0: It's good. It's really good.
3: It's a good group.
0: All right, man. I'm going to hit this button, and then you're going to tell us about traffic.
3: And it's not good. There is an accident, and based on some of the traffic spotter calls, it's a bad one. On I-74 eastbound at Morton Avenue. So this is in Morton, and it looks like traffic may be getting through on the right shoulder for now. But there's a rollover in the median, several vehicles involved, and that might be an area to avoid. We're going to start to see a backup as soon as you get a little more traffic there. And even westbound traffic with either gapers or emergency equipment blocking what would be the left lane then for westbound, but it looks like that's going to be a mess for a little while. I-74 Morton Avenue, so that is just east of I-155 in Morton. 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I'm Ken Zersky, UfferingAutoGroup.com, Traffic 1.
4: Gonna be a nice day out there, sunny, high near 70. That's nice kickoff for our Memorial Day weekend eve.
0: Yeah, I'm ready to go now.
4: If it hasn't started already, it kind of has. Tonight, low around 53. Tomorrow, 30% chance of showers, mainly after 1 p.m., high of 68. Tomorrow night, possibly more showers, low around 56. Saturday, though, partly sunny, high near 78. Right now in downtown Peoria, 44.
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0: 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It's the Greg and Dan Show with Phil. Phil, I have a phenomenon that I would like to talk about real quick, if you don't mind. And that is, and I think I've explained this to you off air, or we've chatted about it, but I don't think we've done it on air. And that is, we've come to be used to people sending us messages. Let's stay on a text message for a second. And then not all the words are right. You know, there might be a nonsense word that somehow it is sent to you. But we're so used to it.
1: We just like that probably is something screwy, right. Fat fingers type.
0: Yeah, we don't go, "What are you talking about?"
1: Yeah.
0: We've learned that shorthand. I tell the story that happened a couple of this was an email. This happened about 6 months ago. A guy I don't know sent me an email to try to get an interview with somebody. I don't know who the person was. And when he got it to me, I was going to be gone the next day, and then I was going to be on vacation the whole next week. So when I said to him, I typed what I thought, here is my reality. I'm off tomorrow, then I'm going to be gone for a week. Can we revisit this when I get back?
1: That makes sense.
0: But the sentence that said, "Here is my reality," when I looked back at it, it said, "Jeremy is my reality."
1: That doesn't make sense.
0: It does. He didn't tumble a bit. He didn't tumble a bit. He didn't ask me, "Who's Jeremy?"
1: Greg's drinking again.
0: And then yesterday, he doesn't know me. Okay. And then yesterday, my sister texted me. My sister Mary lives up in Minneapolis. She texted me about something, and I responded back. And then after I responded back, inadvertently, and I didn't see that I had done this for 2 hours, I wrote the following sentence. Capital D-R, new word, E-R-E, did, D-I-D, the small case D, new word, G-U, new word, H-E. I wrote to her, Dr. Air did D-G-G-U-E-E. That's not exactly right.
1: That doesn't seem to be something you tried to write on purpose.
0: No, I did not write it on purpose. I did that with my butt in my pocket, which I'm very good at calling people that way. And I finally wrote her back, and I said, "I'm sorry about that. I don't even know what that is or what it means. It didn't mean anything." She says, "I've been trying to decipher that for 2 hours." What did he mean? Like, doctor? Doctor, that's the DR,
1: yeah,
0: right?
1: Yeah, we know that one.
0: And then air. Doctor were
1: yeah
0: did
1: I looking go? That
0: yeah.
1: The fact that I find interesting is you reread them, you proofread these emails, but only after you send them.
0: Dude, that's the thing.
1: Maybe do it before you send them.
0: That's why do I do that? I don't
1: live it on the edge.
0: I don't proof ahead of time. I proof after.
1: You're like all of my former students in my English classes at Bradley.
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17: Iran says it's reviewing a new American proposal. I'm Dave Anthony, Fox News. After President Trump Monday delayed resuming bombing, still trying to work out a nuclear deal.
18: President Trump says he's in no hurry to make a deal since the U.S. naval blockade is causing significant economic damage to Iran and weakening the regime. He indicated the war could resume quickly if Iran doesn't respond well to this proposal.
19: We're all ready to go. We have to get the right answers.
18: With a focus on Iran's nuclear program and the Strait of Hormuz, the Islamic Republic recently created what they call the Persian Gulf Strait Authority to force vessels to coordinate directly with Iran in order to pass through the strait. Iran is still playing games as it relates to these negotiations, and there are real questions as the clock is ticking.
17: Fox's Trey Yingston, Tel Aviv. And in a new Fox News poll,
20: 65% of registered voters do think the U.S. is winning the war in Iran, but a large swath of Americans still reject the military action in the Middle East. The number of voters who oppose the conflict grew from 55% to 60% from April to now.
17: Fox's Madeline Rivera. Also in that poll, only 39% approve of the overall job President Trump is doing. Half say rising gas prices are a major problem, and they're up another penny this morning. AAA's national average for regular now $4.56 per gallon. As the U.S. keeps up a blockade on oil for Cuba, leading to worsening fuel shortages there, more American pressure. An indictment against former leader Raul Castro.
21: Charging Raul Castro and several others with conspiracy to kill U.S. nationals.
17: They died 30 years ago when Cuba shot down humanitarian aid planes, and acting Attorney General Todd Blanche adds in the case against Castro,
21: there was a warrant issued for his arrest. So we expect that he will show up here by his own will or by another way.
17: Perhaps like in Venezuela, when in January the U.S. military captured Nicolas Maduro, who'd been indicted on drug and weapons charges, now jailed in New York. 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
2: WMBD Radio Local News. I'm Julia Bradley. The Washington man accused of shooting at police and causing a house explosion on Mother's Day morning has volunteered to stay in jail. 39-year-old Scott Benway was back in court yesterday, where he conceded pretrial detention without prejudice or findings. The hearing came a day after Benway's first court appearance, where a decision over his detention was delayed due to Benway not being medically cleared to wear a GPS ankle monitor. At first, prosecutors were okay with Benway being under the care of his mother, but changed their minds later after the hearing. Two Central Illinois Civil War veterans will soon receive their proper honor and recognition due to an application mix-up. A military graveside marker for John Mueller of Washington was meant to be for John Mueller of El Paso. Due to work of relatives and Tazewell County Clerk John Ackerman, the 90-year error was corrected and recognized at a ceremony in Washington yesterday. Dean Heck, one of John Mueller's descendants, credits her cousin for doing the legwork to point out the mistake.
22: He is kind of our family genealogist, and he has put together so much information, and it's exciting to see this finally come to fruition.
2: The marker for John B. Mueller was sent to El Paso, while a new headstone and marker will be made for John Mueller of Washington. The East Peoria Farmers Market is moving to Levy Park on West Washington Street. The market's new coordinator, Cassie Schurter, says the new location offers additional space and improved convenience for everyone. The market kicks off next Friday, June 5th, and will run every Friday from 4 to 7 p.m. Visitors can browse a wide selection of local and homegrown items, including fresh produce, as well as homemade soups and baked goods. 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
24: 25 News First Alert forecast features cooler temperatures out the door for our Thursday morning as we start off in the mid to the upper 40s. Today will be a pretty carbon copy forecast of Wednesday. Expect partly cloudy skies and highs ending up near the 70-degree mark. We'll see cloudier skies settle back on in tonight into Friday as a warm front lifts its way into central Illinois. This warm front will drive the chance for just a few spotty showers, but most likely see cloudy and dry weather for the end of the work week. I'm 25 News First Alert meteorologist Valent Salivari for WMBD Radio.
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4: Yeah, eastbound 74 in the Morton area is down to one lane, actually just the shoulder, although that may be blocked at some point. This is due to an accident at Morton Avenue, and it looks like they've got a rollover vehicle in the median there. So eastbound traffic is backing up from a little past I-155, and that's going to continue to Morton Avenue. Traffic is getting off there at Morton Avenue, might be a good bet there, but also they may be blocking traffic at some point. Now, westbound traffic is getting through. Some emergency equipment might be in the left lane there, but not seeing much of a delay. Again, that's eastbound 74. Multi-vehicle accident and a rollover in the medium with the right lane and right shoulder open. Spring's here. 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
0: I had somebody in my family this week. 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They took them about 10 minutes from their home. 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
3: 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Here we go, buddy. It's Thursday of Memorial Day weekend. Feeling good. Are you feeling good?
4: I'm feeling good, especially because earlier this week, Greg, you had mentioned, man, it feels like we're already in Memorial Day weekend. That was on Monday. It because, was. You know, people do a little work at the beginning of the week and it tapers off pretty yep. quickly. I saw a poll that came out that Americans say that summer unofficially, but definitely begins May 21.
3: Oh, today.
4: That's today. It has nothing necessarily to do with Memorial Day, because sometimes Memorial Day is later in the year.
3: Sure.
4: And but the official summer doesn't start for another month. But that's us. And there's no real reason why. It's just that people are like, yeah, that sounds about right.
3: Part of it probably has to do with school being over. That's one. That's one.
4: I don't know how the calculus centered on today, but today it is. So summertime is here.
3: Oh, that's nice.
4: I like it.
3: I kind of like that feel, too. Let's get to the big news. The Trump administration, we've been talking about it for a couple of days, has this fund, the slush fund, the 1.8 or the 1776, we all know that, but it's $1.8 billion, to compensate people who claim that they faced political persecution. The effort is already facing two legal challenges with two police officers who were defending the U.S. Capitol on January 6th of 2021 when there was a riot. There's no doubt about it. There was a riot. Was everyone participating in the riot? I would argue no. Were many? Yes.
4: There was rioting.
3: Yes. Those two officers are now suing to stop any payout to anybody who was violent. Already, many people have come forward and said the guy, the Proud Boys guys, is asking for $5
4: million. Yeah, they got their hands out and they want it laden down with cash. It's an interesting suit by those guys for two reasons. One, because they're cops. You know, the Republican Party was typically, until maybe recently, the law and order party.
3: Sure.
4: Are they going to start bad-mouthing these cops? I'm going to guess yes. I mean, they're police officers. The other part is, do they have standing? And you have to have standing in a suit. You can't bring a suit against anyone at any time for any reason. You have to have standing. They're saying, we have standing because we were there, and we have been harassed ongoingly.
3: Well, and I believe these two officers were... Yeah. Injured.
4: But do they have standing in stopping that payment? So it's kind of one of those legal things. So I'm going to guess that's where they might get attacked, in court.
3: Iran's rebuilding its military capabilities faster than we thought, even despite the argument that they're decimated. They're not.
4: No, they're not decimated.
3: Sources out there say that Iran's already restarted drone production during the six-week ceasefire that began in early April. The president yesterday said it's the same narrative. We're waiting for them to say some stuff, and if they don't, we're going to blow them up. That's basically what he's saying.
4: I don't know why that message keeps coming out. We've heard it before.
3: Yeah,
4: I mean, whether you like it or not, but I mean, all right, they're talking. We get it. But it seems like every day it's like, we're really going to do something big. Okay. Can we get it?
3: Yeah. We arrested or put out a arrest thing. What do you call that? Indictment? Is that what you call it?
4: I think it's technically known as an arrest thing.
3: Raul Castro, 94 years old, 30 years ago.

0: purportedly, and I believe this is an accurate statement, he ordered the shooting of a couple of airplanes that belong to us, right? Why we haven't arrested him before, I don't know. I'm guessing right now it would be good optics to slam him into jail in the United States, along with, he's probably roomed with the guy from Venezuela.
1: It's the foreigner wing.
0: Yeah. So we did that yesterday, officially.
1: The interesting part I find is legally, and yeah, I don't have a legal degree, it's one of those things of where, well, okay, he killed people, killed Americans,
0: right.
1: But it happened outside Cuba. How does that happen? And as far as I understand, how can we indict him for something that happened over there? But if you are involved with some sort of terrorist attack that kills Americans, apparently, even if it happens elsewhere, that gives the United States legal standing. Other countries might argue, but right. That's how that works. Because it seems kind of, well, huh.
0: Yeah, where did that come from?
1: Right.
0: Yeah. We talked about this a little bit, I believe, yesterday late in the show. The White House could issue an executive order today or tomorrow, that would push for a government review of any new AI models before they were released. They want this to the public. They want to be able to take a look at everything so that we just don't go willy-nilly into this new world and let companies start something, and 6 months later we go, oh, we shouldn't have let that one out of the box. But here's the thing we learned. This is voluntary. It's not, yeah. The executive order is a voluntary telling of the government. They're not going to require it yet. Now, Congress might change that.
1: I mean, who wants to tell the government anything?
0: Well, I wouldn't want it. And in this world, this is a very secretive world,
1: yes.
0: Right? You've figured something out nobody else has figured out. There's money to be made there. I wouldn't tell.
1: And here's the other thing. How do you know if they're telling? I mean, seriously, how do you know?
0: Well, that's a good point, too.
1: I mean, this is with anything you could say that, but sure. Especially with AI, because no one really, the AI poobahs, they even say, yeah, this is great. Yeah, this is powerful. Yes, this is the wave of the future. There's lots of stuff we don't even understand about it. That's the scary part.
0: And at 6:16 tonight is Stephen, it's 6:16 now, it's not happening tonight at 6:16. Stephen Colbert will sign off on The Late Show. That was the spot that David Letterman started so many years ago,
1: and
0: then he took it over after that. And he, you know, got caught up in the whole CBS retribution, all that stuff.
1: Yeah.
0: He got he'll be just fine. The flavor of late night will change because that will be one less talk show. My guess is that the talk show will go away eventually altogether.
1: It is going to leave.
0: And in the late night, I mean.
1: And part of that, because there is this growing political backlash because it is pointed? There's that. The other part is it's almost, not impossible, but it's hard to stream it. I mean, you stream a show. I mean,
0: right.
1: Record it.
0: Right.
1: I meant record it because the people are going to streaming. You know, they want to watch what they watch
0: right.
1: when they want to watch it. You record something like a tonight's show. You watch it tomorrow. Okay. After that, the shelf life is done.
0: It's done.
1: And so our habits have changed that much. It's like old, you know, it's like old newspapers.
0: Here's good news. Jeff Bezos may be coming to our rescue.
1: Oh.
0: Jeff Bezos, Amazon guy, right?
1: Yeah.
0: He says the bottom half of U.S. earners should pay zero income tax.
1: Ooh.
0: He did an interview yesterday with CNBC. He said the income tax paid by the lower earners, quote, is a small amount of money for the government. Bezos argues the top 1% of taxpayers pay about 40% of all tax revenue. The bottom half pays 3%. He believes, quote, we shouldn't be asking a nurse in Queens to send money to Washington. According to IRS statistics, the bottom half of taxpayers had an adjusted gross income of about $54,000 last year, or 2024.
1: I like that idea. I'd like them to nudge it up a bit.
0: Yeah. I want to see the line. Can you show me the line?
1: And that line says,
0: show me the
1: Radio
0: line.
1: Jocks in Peoria, Illinois.
0: Show
1: We're
0: us
1: underneath that the line. Perfect. Perfect.
0: 6:18 on WMBD. It's the Greg and Dan Show with Phil. Upcoming is traffic with Ken. There is an accident he's going to get to in just a second, and weather for today and the Memorial Day weekend will give a sneak peek. Downtown Peoria in the Warehouse District, exactly what we were all thinking about years ago when that conversation started, is the modern gentleman. The Modern Gentleman is a men's clothing store, clothing and accessories and just cool stuff. It is like stepping into a different city. I'm not kidding you about this. Aaron and Heidi have created an environment, a design style, a dress you style that is unique. It is gorgeous. The spring stuff. Here's the thing. We talked to Aaron not long ago about something, and we asked him about trends and fads. They don't deal in that. They deal in classic. They deal in classic clothing that it will last, it'll stand the test of time, great quality, and it will make you fellas look sharp. That's what we want. We want clothes that fit nice. They want to make sure that's going to happen as well. They're very high on making sure the fit is correct for you, regardless of your body style. And that when you walk into a room, people go, hey, man, dude, you look great. You look, and it can be casual stuff, too. It can be golf clothes. It can be going to a barbecue clothes. Or you got a wedding coming up. Talk to them at The Modern Gentleman. They are open 10 to 5 Tuesday through Friday. They're open 10 to 4 on Saturdays. Warehouse District, right across from Zion, right by the ballpark. We're 800 block of Southwest Adam. And don't forget, ladies, Father's Day is coming up at The Modern Gentleman.
2: Yeah, here's how things have set up now with this accident. I-74 and Morton Avenue rollover in the median. They did have eastbound down to one lane. That still looks like it's getting by in the right shoulder. But westbound traffic is now blocked. So this is westbound or heading towards Peoria, Morton area, Morton Avenue. They're letting traffic off at the Morton Avenue exit there, and that is likely going to be blocked for some time. So again, westbound traffic on 74 blocked and rerouted at the Morton exit. Eastbound traffic, they may be blocking that as well, but right now it looks like traffic's getting through in the right shoulder, all this due to that accident in the median at I-74 and Morton Avenue. By the way, it's a bigger eastbound delay. We always see that morning heading towards Bloomington, that area. So eastbound traffic is backing up from I-155. Spring is here. 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I'm Ken Zerski, upgradingautogroup.com, Traffic One.
1: Nice day out there today. Mostly sunny, high near 70. Tonight, low around 53. Friday, 30% chance of showers, mainly in the afternoon with a high about 68. Tomorrow night, maybe more showers, low 56. Saturday, partly sunny, high near 78. Right now in downtown Peoria, 45.
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0: 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Here we go.

0: Wait a minute.
1: Turn me on.
0: Okay, we got it. We can't. No, I'm sorry. I kept your mic off for reasons that don't make sense to me. So we got to do this over. Hang on.
1: Take two.
0: Here we go. No, here we go.
1: Take three. Where you can be anything, I'll be kind
0: to you. Could you be kind to me? First day of summer.
2: Way to go, Todd. Way to go, Todd.
0: That's better. Thanks. Hi, everybody. 625. It's Greg and Dan Show with Phil Luciano. In for Danny while he recovers. Here is the story. Years ago, we heard about this guy, Todd. It's Todd Walker is what we found out his name was. Where does he live, we found out? Suburban Kansas City.
1: But you never met him in person.
0: I've still not.
1: Why don't you import him?
0: Well, we have a standing offer to do this show from his kitchen.
1: Ah.
0: My daughter has met him. Ginger was in Kansas City, and we hatched a little plan where Ginger delivered some cookies to his house. I texted him. I said, are you home right now? Yeah, why? I said, somebody's going to knock on your door in a minute. It's my daughter. Let her in. And so they had this nice little thing.
1: That's cool.
0: It was very cool. Our former colleague and our buddy Lee Hall interviewed him in person. He was in Kansas City.
1: I'd like to go to Kansas City.
0: All right. So here's the deal. Todd was traveling for business a lot at the time. He doesn't do that so much anymore. And he ran into this young woman who had two little kids, and Todd helped her with the kids on the flight. She was so taken by that, she put it out on social media, and I saw it. And then I told Danny, and he said, way to go, Todd. Every day we try to do stories about people being that kind. Sometimes it's dramatic. Yesterday we had a life-saving one.
1: Yeah,
0: sometimes it's odd stuff that's happened to people's lives. We had Barb earlier this week in East Peoria, who treats the sanitation workers every week for 22 years with a snack. Every week for 22 years.
1: And that's like a marathon kindness, but even if it's a one-time kindness,
0: one time.
1: You want to hear about it.
0: Here's one I found yesterday. A buddy of mine, as you used to do for many, many years, a buddy of mine is an instructor at Bradley.
1: Okay.
0: And earlier this week, we had Coach Dedman in. He is the head baseball coach at Bradley.
1: Right.
0: Very enthusiastic guy. They didn't have a great season. In fact, many would argue a pretty bad season. However, he sat right in that chair right there and enthusiastically told us what great men that he has playing on his baseball team and that that's his goal.
1: Focuses on character.
0: Character. I want character building people. And so in that context of that interview, we learned this story. My friend, who is an instructor, had 7 baseball players in his class. He also had a little nephew coming up, 11-year-old baseball-loving nephew, coming up on a birthday. And he asked the players, he goes, hey, would one of you, and I'm happy to pay you for this, would one of you do an hour clinic with my nephew?
1: Help him with his baseball.
0: He'll just love it. He loves, you know, older baseball guys and all that stuff. They came back to him and said, can we, first of all, you don't have to pay us, and second of all, can we all do it?
1: Oh, man. All 7.
0: All 7 of them. On there, he goes. I asked for an hour. I got way more than an hour. All 7 of them just hung out with this 11-year-old. They worked on skills. They worked on all the things that you do when you're learning how to be a better baseball player. And my friend purposely called me to tell me. He goes, these are the men that Coach Dedman was talking about. These young fellas knew how to do that. It was the day after their season ended. And they had a not good season.
1: And still, they wanted to come
0: together. And they still wanted to do that.
1: And you know, this supersedes Coach Dedman, and everything he's saying is very cool. I mentioned this to you, Greg, off air after he appeared, is that, and I taught at Bradley for almost 30 years,
0: right.
1: And it was almost always freshmen. Whenever, and the first day I would ask real quick things about each student, blah, blah, blah. And whenever I'd hear that one was with the baseball team, I was like, yes, I bet that person's going to be a good student. Because whatever they've done at Bradley with baseball program historically, they're just present. Well, they're there. They're energized. They're ready. And I know that's what's going on now.
0: I am
1: now,
0: so
1: even
0: glad
1: more.
0: To hear that, because his predecessors, Dewey Calmer back in the day was the coach, followed by Elvis Dominguez.
1: Yes.
0: And then Coach Dedman followed Elvis. And they've all done that. I saw Elvis.
1: Yeah.
0: I was at hosting an event one time. Where it was the end of the year sports awards, I don't know what they call them, the Kaboom Awards or whatever, when each coach would be the one handing their players, every one of Elvis's players hugged him hard, and they got teary-eyed.
1: Sincere.
0: Like they really loved each other as
1: very nice
0: people. So good going, Coach Dedman and staff. Thank you to my friend. I just left his name out because he didn't give me permission to tell the story. But I thought it was a lovely Way to Go Todd story.
1: Yes,
0: it happened right
1: like
0: here
1: that
0: in
1: one.
0: Town. Yeah, it's a good one. If you see stories out there you like, shoot them to us. Maybe they're about somebody you know. And you're like, oh, I'm going to send this secretly to Greg and Phil about this. We would love that. Go to greg.batten at 1470wmbd.com. It is the official day of summer, the beginning of summer, according to Phil's research. Today's the day, so let's go. Unofficial, official, whatever. This is when we think it's happening. Let's go. Good morning.
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4: News. I'm Chris Foster. President Trump says he's willing to wait a few days for Iran's response to a new peace proposal and threatens new military strikes quickly if he doesn't get the right answers.
5: Iran's foreign ministry says they are reviewing a new U.S. proposal. This comes as Pakistan's interior minister made a last-minute trip to the Iranian capital of Tehran for talks aimed at moving a possible agreement forward. With a focus on Iran's nuclear program and the Strait of Hormuz, the Islamic Republic recently created what they call the Persian Gulf Strait Authority, to force vessels to coordinate directly with Iran in order to pass through the strait.
4: Fox's Trey Yangst, a former federal prosecutor in Florida, is accused of sending a copy of a sealed special counsel Trump investigation report to her personal email account, disguised as a cake recipe. This was the investigation into President Trump's mishandling of classified documents when he left office, led by special counsel Jack Smith. 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
6: WMBD Radio Local News, I'm Julia Bradley. The Illinois Senate passed 40 bills yesterday, sending several key measures to Governor Pritzker's desk. Pritzker says he'll sign a bill banning junk fees, which are unlisted charges, tacked on to the total cost of ticketed events, hotels, and other services. The Senate also approved a measure requiring certain employers with more than 25 people to pay their employees for time spent on jury duty, and another requiring secondary schools that teach CPR to use both breasted and non-breasted mannequins. Capital News Illinois reports, meanwhile, a potentially controversial bill allowing minors to consent to birth control without parental consent passed and now heads to the House for consideration. A Peoria man will spend the next 3 years in federal prison for distributing meth. 38-year-old Alton Blue was sentenced last week. Once released, he'll serve another 5 years of supervised release. Blue pleaded guilty back in January to two counts of distributing methamphetamine. Federal officials say he was responsible for distributing nearly 1,300 grams of the drug. The case was investigated by the Peoria Area Federal Firearms Task Force. East Peoria City Council approved a measure banning vaping and smoking at Levy Park with a twist, as pointed out by Commissioner Mark Hill.
7: You could be in your car and all the windows cranked down because the doors need to be closed, but the windows can be all down and puffing away.
6: City Attorney Scott Brunton explained the intent is for those who want to smoke to do it in their vehicles away from the park. The park is set to be the new home of the East Peoria Farmers Market, which opens next Friday. More news in 30 minutes or as it breaks, and always at WMBDRadio.com.
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9: 25 News First Alert forecast features cooler temperatures out the door for our Thursday morning as we start off in the mid to the upper 40s. Today will be a pretty carbon copy forecast of Wednesday. Expect partly cloudy skies and highs ending up near the 70 degree mark. We'll see cloudier skies settle back on in tonight into Friday as a warm front lifts its way into central Illinois. This warm front will drive the chance for just a few spotty showers, but most likely see cloudy and dry weather for the end of the work week. I'm 25 News First Alert meteorologist Balance Lavari for WMBD Radio.
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11: I-74 is blocked in both directions now, being rerouted onto Morton Avenue. So this is in the Morton area. This is due to an accident. And what we're being told will be an investigation and reconstruction at this site. So both directions exiting at Morton Avenue and rerouted to Route 150. Again, this accident is I-74 at Morton Avenue, the mile marker 102, a rollover in the median, and both directions being blocked and rerouted. 272-1813 is the OSF Medical Group Traffic Spotter Hotline. I'm Ken Zersky, UfferingAutoGroup.com, Traffic 1.
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0: Greg and Dan Show with Phil Luciano. Right now it's 6:39. It is Thursday. We're feeling good. We're probably looking as good as we can possibly do.
1: I don't know.
0: You look really good.
1: Every day, though, Greg, I say each one of us look... Thank you, by the way. Every day, each one of us looks better and better. So I can't say it's the zenith of our
0: good-looking-ness. Okay, good. That's good news. How are your eyes? Are your eyes, in this conversation, are your eyes bad?
1: What do you mean?
0: Well, because if you're thinking that, then I think maybe you should go to the doctor.
1: Greg, I think you understand by now most of the things I say into this microphone are not rooted in truth.
0: Not real.
1: Theater of the mind, people.
0: Good deal. 6:40 is the time. In the big news circle today, we are looking at the president still on a narrative that has been repeated now for a couple of weeks in my mind that, yeah, Iran better get their act together. I'm going to blow them up. Iran is reportedly now back on the building drones. They're building drones like crazy during this six-week, quote-unquote, ceasefire. And it's we're nowhere different than we were
1: a month ago.
0: Yeah.
1: And the thing is, it's starting to be annoying because it's almost as if he keeps repeating this, that there's somebody or someone telling him, like, hey, everyone out there is really impatient. Everyone wants to know. We're just kind of like, you know what? There is no warring right now. Ain't too bad.
0: Right.
1: Kind of dig it.
0: we indicted and we're getting ready to arrest him. Raul Castro, he's 94. He is Fidel Castro's brother. And 30 years ago, he shot some planes down, killed some Americans. Right. We've been, quote unquote, trying to get him for 30 years. No, we haven't. We could have done that a long time ago if we wanted to. Either he is going to turn himself in, which would be remarkable.
1: Right.
0: Or we're going to go in and get him,
1: which
0: a la the Venezuela
1: thing. You know, when you get Maduro, who's an able-bodied dude,
0: right.
1: Okay, and
0: right.
1: It worked perfectly, absolutely perfectly. This time, if they go sweeping in to stormtroop a 94-year-old,
0: right.
1: Lots of things could look really bad and go poorly.
0: Here's how you do it. Here's how you do it. I'm not making fun.
1: Mm.
0: Make sure the troops that we send in are also in their 80s. You know what I mean?
1: So they gingerly.
0: Well, they're going
1: him.
0: Slower,
1: yeah.
0: And he's going
1: make
0: slower.
1: It fair.
0: Just make it fair. Make it a little bit fair.
1: I hope that would.
0: And there's some 80-year-old former veteran, former military people that would volunteer for that in a minute.
1: Yeah, It would be interesting.
0: My dad always had the theory that war should be fought by old people.
1: Why is that?
0: Because he goes, I got nothing else to do. And I got less life to live.
1: Okay. He goes, because they're more measured and wise.
0: No, I get what you're saying. Bored.
1: They might be more bloodthirsty
0: bored,
1: by that theory.
0: They're more bored, and they've already lived their life.
1: It's
0: not fair to take a 20-year-old's life.
1: The aim might be a little less.
0: Yeah, that'd be people getting killed would go way down because nobody could shoot.
1: You have interesting theories out the
0: wazoo. No, that's not my theory. That's my dad. My dad.
1: Okay.
0: Multiple wildfires prompted evacuation in California. Tens of thousands again. They predicted this is going to be a rough one this year. A rough one because there was not enough snowfall.
1: So it's all tinderbox.
0: Yeah.
1: When those happen, and I am not trying to sound crass with this, when those happen, Greg, these wildfires, is there not part of you that's just fascinated that it happens at all?
0: Oh, dude, I am completely fascinated.
1: Because we grew up with Smokey the Bear, right. That type of thing, and you're like, well, that never happens. It happens all the time.
0: When I was a young boy, we used to go up to northern Wisconsin. I've told that story a million times. And right about in the middle of Wisconsin, I'm trying to remember a town it was near, but thousands and thousands of acres burnt on either side of the expressway. And so one year we go and everything is gone.
1: It's just
0: black sticks that's sticking up in the air that were that way for, I don't know, 30 years before it all grew back.
1: And think about
0: it's fascinating.
1: I'm guessing where that was just woods. But California, there's all these people.
0: It's homes, and thousands have been evacuated. We'll follow that story. Stuff we're not going to get to. What do we got?
1: Okay. First, I know you love the Dunkin'. More and more because you hate my coffee.
0: I do hate the way you make coffee, and I only went once this week, but I do like the Dunkin'.
1: I think you just like going.
0: I do. The Dunkin' at University right across from WMD Television is my favorite go-to. Those folks are very, very nice.
1: You like the experience and the product, too, but I just mean you like that whole experience.
0: I do.
1: Well, you want to do this.
0: What?
1: You
0: want to
1: do this. They've got a new, it's kind of an old but new special. What they're going to be selling is 48-ounce buckets of iced coffee. Now, they tried this earlier this year in New England, and they sold like crazy. They sold like by comparison, the venti iced coffee at Starbucks, that's 24 ounces. So this is double, 48 ounces. But it's going to be nationwide selling tomorrow, Friday, the 22nd of May.
0: So you're getting a 48 ounce. This is, I'm assuming, cold.
1: Yes.
0: You're not getting 48 ounces.
1: Iced coffee.
0: Yeah, okay.
1: So it'll cost $12.99 each.
0: Oh, my God.
1: And you can get either iced coffee or refreshers, whatever those are. Those are like non-coffee drinks,
0: right,
1: thing. And you'll want to hurry. Every store will have them, but only 25 buckets. This is perfect, right? I mean, as a promotion, we don't have to work too hard. We don't have to create too much upfront cost. And you're going to get publicity from Yahoo's like those guys in Peoria. And we'll talk about it. But you want to get one because they're not going to be around. And by the way, it's not like, well, this has got to be for like multiple people, right? Nope.
0: That's one hole for
1: one straw.
0: It'd be even cooler, though, if there was like four holes.
1: And crazy straws.
0: And then you go, hey, everybody, I got a coffee. And everybody sits around the desk.
1: And you're all smiling and bobbing your head like it's Archie's.
0: Yeah, that whole coffee game is certainly interesting.
1: Yeah. Meantime, have you been following in the morning? We've been doing this in the afternoon for months now. This bear situation in Japan?
0: No.
1: It keeps raging on. The latest situation, and this is serious stuff. A body was found with its upper half missing in Tokyo. And
0: so we found legs.
1: Yes. Okay. Tracks found, believed to be a large animal. It's going to be a bear. Because these bears in Japan have gone crazy. And it's because there's a food shortage where bears live in the little bear area. And bear populations are expanding because there's been more conservation and less hunters of bears. And so over the past year, 238 people have been killed or injured.
0: Oh, my goodness.
1: Yes. And out of those 238 casualties, 13 died. The previous record ever in any year's time, six. And so these bears are all over the place, and they are freaking out Japan. But here's the thing. They're not the scariest animal in Japan, I would say. That would be the mutant super pigs. And this is serious. I mean, this is real. This is real. No, seriously.
0: Talk to me.
1: Mutant super pigs. So remember Fukushima, the nuclear fallout zone? There was that earthquake in 2011, and the nuclear power plant had major damage, radiation. This is like a Godzilla movie. This is like a Godzilla movie. So here's what happened. After that disaster, a lot of domesticated pigs escaped from farms, and they went out into the wilds. They interbred with feral boars.
0: Oh, boy.
1: Feral boars. And here's what happened. The domestic pigs have babies far more commonly, more than the feral boars. So now you got these bigger,
0: and they're meaner, and they're having more babies.
1: Yeah, and they're just running off. They are destructive. They're invasive. The mutant super pigs running loose.
0: The wild boar, an insight into my psychosis. When I was a child, and I watched the movie Old Yeller got attacked by a wild boar. Do you remember that movie at all?
1: Vaguely. I remember what happened at
0: Old Yeller
1: end.
0: Was a dog.
1: Yeah.
0: And there is a wild boar in that movie that scared the you-know-what out of me as I was 5 or 6 or whatever it was. And I have always been really nervous around large pigs. And I remember we went to the state fair one year.
1: This is leading to my question. How many
0: we went to the pig area. You know, we were just walking through the – and they were herding a bunch of them in. I about lost my mind.
1: You remembered Old Yeller.
0: I do. I did, because in the movie, the wild boar was like that, very aggressive and mean.
1: Now, the boar wasn't the animal that bit Old Yeller, because didn't he die of rabies?
0: I can't remember how it all happened.
1: But it wasn't the boar that killed him.
0: Maybe
1: but still,
0: not.
1: I get your fright. This is why I rarely bring pigs into the studio.
0: And Ted Nugent is a big wild boar hunter, if you want to tie everything together. He likes to shoot wild boar from helicopters.
1: Yes, he's an interesting person.
0: Yeah.
1: He's an interesting person.
0: 6:49 on WMBD. It's the Greg and Dan Show with Phil Luciano. Phil will have the weather in a minute. Traffic 2 coming up in a couple of minutes. You might be with your family this weekend, Memorial Day, having a little barbecue or something. Talk about this. 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There's always a time in families' existence where it's time to move on to a new home. One of the places that Dan and I have come to just adore is Proctor Place. 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
2: So I-74 is blocked at 102. This is Morton Avenue, and that's those are long ramps. It's interchanged, and so the ramp heading westbound is before the accident, and so they're letting traffic off westbound. And the official reroute would be to Route 150, but I believe that the ramp heading eastbound to eastbound on 74 from Morton Avenue is still open. So if traffic is being rerouted eastbound off at Morton Avenue, may be able to get back onto that ramp after the interchange there. So again, both directions are being rerouted at this point. Follow directions there on where to go to get back on, or just use Route 150 to avoid it all due to an accident. Now we're hearing an investigation and reconstruction. That usually means it's going to be blocked for some time. 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
3: Nice day out there today. Mostly sunny, high near 70. Tonight, low will be about 53. Friday, 30% chance of showers, mainly in the afternoon with a high of 68. Tomorrow night, maybe more showers, low around 56. Saturday, partly sunny again with a high near 78. Right now in downtown Peoria, 46.
0: Phil, we have a listener friend, our friend Pat. 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He has a good ear for band names.
3: Yeah.
0: Mutant Super Pigs, he recommends. That's
3: definitely
0: a darn good band.
3: Definitely.
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0: It's Greg and Dan show with Phil. It is Thursday. Phil informed us earlier today, by consensus, we all, us Americans, believe that today is the unofficial start of summer.
1: It's just the vibe we get. It's just, there's nothing about that date. It's But the real start is until literally a month later, the 21st of June. But still, we're ready.
0: For me, this weekend, Saturday, is the kickoff of the Riverfront Market, and Sharon will be in talking about that later this morning. That's kind of my kickoff. Oh, the market's back. Oh, cool. So if you get a chance, go down and do that, and we'll talk to Sharon at 8:25. Let me tell you what I did yesterday. Went out to Morton, and my wife and I had dinner at the 208 Steak and Spirits restaurant there on Main Street.
1: There you go.
0: Never been there before. I don't know any of those people. But this nice young lady named Misty was our waitress, and we had a nice dinner.
1: Things went well.
0: It's a cool place. It's a house. It's an old house. And it's a restaurant then when you go in. It's really cool how they did it.
1: Is it on the main drag or is it in a residential area?
0: No, it's on the main drag.
1: Okay.
0: Right down, just down from what I would call like downtown.
1: Is it Misty's house?
0: I don't think so.
1: Okay.
0: Then we went over to the Bertha Frank Center at the Morton High School, where this year's Encore 2026 of the Morton Civic Chorus, our friend Denise Adams is the director. This is her 40th year to do this.
1: 40th?
0: And in 50 years of this program, they have raised over $2 million for the Central Illinois Memorial Kidney Fund. One of the members of that group, the Civic Chorus, years ago, 50 years ago, was having trouble, and they realized that a lot of people who have kidney issues, insurance doesn't pay for things like lost time off work, and now all of a sudden you're challenging, because you got to go to dialysis and all that stuff. And so this is to fill in where insurance doesn't fill in.
1: So are the gaps.
0: $2 million over all those years.
1: Nicely done.
0: And so Yvonne and I went to dress rehearsal.
1: Why'd you pick dress rehearsal?
0: It fit our schedule.
1: We
0: couldn't do the regular shows. Understood. And I'm going to give you the regular shows.
1: I thought you were showing up to give tips or something.
0: No. And it was us and about 10 other people.
1: Ah.
0: And thank you for allowing us. Our colleague, Brian Morgan.
1: Oh, yeah.
0: He has been in it for 22 years. He was part of the show, and Lee Winger, of course, our old friend Lee was in it, and some other folks that I know. I'm highly recommending you go. Starts out patriotic. I got a little goosebumpy, a little teary-eyed at the beginning. There's a lot of laughs. It is a quick-moving show, and if you want tickets, you can go to Kidder Music. You can get tickets at the door if you want to. That is probably best if you do that before the Sunday matinee. The Sunday matinee tends to be a little bit tougher to get tickets at the door. And I think there's one other thing that you can do. Morton Community Bank in Morton will also sell you the tickets. Shows are at 7:30 tonight, tomorrow, and Saturday, and 2 o'clock on Sunday afternoon. And again, benefiting the Central Illinois Memorial Kidney Fund, I highly recommend you go. And congratulations, Denise Adams.
1: That's a lot of dough they raised over there.
0: Yeah, it's fun. That's a lot of commitment. You know, when you're in something like that, I mean, you've been rehearsing for weeks, right? You're rehearsing for weeks, and then you give up four nights of your time. I like people that do that. And with the theater people do it, the chorus people do it. It's amazing.
1: And you can't skip. You can't just I'm not feeling it today.
0: There's no skipping out.
1: Got to be there. Got to be there.
0: It is 6:59 on WMBD. Coming up, we're going to talk to Dr. Chris Reynolds and Tom Hamerton. Tom just joined Bradley again after years ago being part of the team over there. He's the newly named general manager of basketball, both women and men.
1: Just happened.
0: Just announced a couple days ago. And ostensibly, he will be in charge of fundraising for NIL. That's what the world has changed. And the NIL game is a game that if Bradley's going to play, they got to get in. And so this is a big deal. And so they'll come by at 7:40, and we'll chat about all of that.
1: And today's sports world, this is a sign to would-be signees, this is a legit program.
0: Yeah, we're serious.
1: Yeah.
0: Yeah. It is 7 o'clock. Phil's in for Danny. I'll just tell you, Danny's doing better, but not back yet. News time now.
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18: President Trump probably won't like this. I'm Dave Anthony, Fox News. The new hardline nuclear stance Iran is taking.
19: The supreme leader of Iran is saying that the enriched uranium inside the country must stay inside of Iran. This is a position they've held since the very beginning of all of these negotiations, and they're not budging on this as far as the Reuters is reporting today. So we'll see how it complicates matters in these latest rounds of talks. The president still, though, hopes that Iran will come to a deal, but he's warning that he's willing to ditch this six-week ceasefire and resume strikes if they give him the wrong answer.
18: Fox's Aisha Hosni at the White House. There's a new Fox News poll showing the number of Americans opposing U.S. military action in Iran has risen to 60%. Half say rising gas prices are a major problem. And citing that concern, Walmart issued a worse-than-expected financial forecast in its earnings report this morning. Also in that Fox poll, Trump approval has dropped just 39%, like the overall job the president is doing. A big-time Trump supporter hospitalized in California after an attack outside his controversial house.
20: The Escondido home has so many Trump flags and memorabilia, it's referred to by supporters and detractors alike as the Trump House. The owner in critical condition following the vicious beating outside the house.
18: Fox's Gary Baumgarten, a suspect in custody, but Raul Castro is not yet. The acting U.S. Attorney General says they intend to arrest the now indicted 94-year-old Cuban leader. Fox's Madeline Rivera details the charges.
21: Conspiracy to kill U.S. nationals, destruction of aircraft, and murder. A superseding indictment states Cuban intelligence agents infiltrated a humanitarian organization, Brothers to the Rescue, back in the early 90s. Military officials allegedly then used this intelligence to shoot down three BTTR planes.
18: Four people were killed. 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
22: WMBD Radio Local News. I'm Julia Bradley. Breaking this morning, Illinois State Police are investigating a fatal crash in Morton. Earlier this morning, it happened on eastbound I-74 at milepost 102 just after 5:30. At least one of the two vehicles rolled in the median, leaving one person dead. Three other people were taken to a hospital with injuries. Traffic on eastbound and westbound I-74 is closed with a detour at Morton Avenue, getting traffic back onto I-74. The Washington man accused of shooting at police and causing a house explosion on Mother's Day has volunteered to stay in jail. 39-year-old Scott Benway was back in court yesterday, where he conceded pretrial detention without prejudice or findings. The hearing came a day after Benway's first court appearance, where a decision over his detention was delayed due to Benway not being medically cleared to wear a GPS ankle monitor. At first, prosecutors were okay with Benway being under the care of his mother, but changed their minds later after the hearing. Two Central Illinois Civil War veterans will soon receive their proper honor and recognition due to an application mix-up. A military graveside marker for John Mueller of Washington was meant for John B. Mueller of El Paso. Due to the work of relatives and Tazewell County Clerk John Ackerman, the 90-year error was corrected and recognized at a ceremony in Washington yesterday. Deanne Heck, one of John Mueller's descendants, credits her cousin for doing the legwork to point out the mistake.
2: He is kind of our family genealogist, and he has put together so much information, and it's exciting to see this finally come to fruition.
22: The marker for John B. Mueller was sent to El Paso, while a new headstone and marker will be made for John Mueller of Washington. More news in 30 minutes or as it breaks, and always at WMBDRadio.com.
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23: 25 News First Alert forecast features cooler temperatures out the door for our Thursday morning as we start off in the mid to the upper 40s. Today will be a pretty carbon copy forecast of Wednesday. Expect partly cloudy skies and highs ending up near the 70-degree mark. We'll see cloudier skies settle back on in tonight into Friday as a warm front lifts its way into central Illinois. This warm front will drive the chance for just a few spotty showers, but most likely see cloudy and dry weather for the end of the work week. I'm 25 News First Alert meteorologist Balan Salivari for WMBD Radio.
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25: And an accident investigation and reconstruction is what they're doing now on I-74 there at Morton Avenue with that fatal accident. Takes time, and it takes some room, too, and it's always safety first with the traffic. So they are rerouting traffic. We're hearing both directions on I-74 at mile marker 102 there, Morton Avenue. So exiting Morton Avenue, possibly using the ramp to eastbound 74 from Morton Avenue to get traffic through, but most likely just redirecting the traffic to Route 150. That would be the obvious alternate to I-74, 150 going into Goodfield. Now, the 74 by the Murray Baker Bridge still looks pretty good, while the McCluggage Bridge traffic is slowing down a little past Route 116. All that's normal for the morning. Summer starts at Hy-Vee with Memorial Day savings now through Sunday. 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
4: 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It's the Greg and Dan Show with Phil. We are looking at this hour sponsored by Adamerrick Real Estate. If you'd like to know your home's value, go right now to their website, put in some info. It takes about a minute, adamerrick.com. There is a story that is getting our attention this morning. An Air France flight bound for Detroit was diverted to Montreal over officials worrying that someone on the plane might have Ebola or have been exposed to Ebola. Due to entry restrictions put in place to reduce the risk of Ebola, the passenger should not have boarded the plane, according to the CBP, which is Customs and Border Protection, who denied that plane from landing.
5: And then Montreal said, we're cool with that. We're okay with that.
4: Montreal said, we don't care about Ebola. Come on in.
5: I'm going to guess they didn't exactly say that, but...
4: here's what's interesting about this. Once they realized that there might be a person on the plane that had been exposed to it, the entire staff on the plane put masks on and gloves. That'd be daunting.
5: I wonder,
4: you're on a plane, you're doing your thing, and all of a sudden you see that everybody's... Uh-oh. Gloved up and masked up.
5: The flight crew is all like in a hazmat suit, and I'm going to guess the passengers were not.
4: They were told 4 hours before they were to land in Detroit by the pilot that they were being diverted to Montreal because of an exposure to a possible virus.
5: I wonder how this manifests itself. I bet we'll find out more.
4: I apologize, by the way. The captain did not say the reason they were being diverted.
5: The interesting thing will be like how does this happen? Was this just a happenstance that someone found out that this was it a doctor or whoever had Ebola, and it's like, hey, by the way, we have a guy on board Detroit and we don't think they're supposed to be on here, and what should we do? And they're like, get out of here, do not land, that right. type of thing. Or did they know when they took off? I have no idea, but it would seem to be the former, right? I mean, if the crew is masking up and they're all freaked out. I mean, and what happened with the passengers? Are they going to be tracked for any possible?
4: I mean, I would guess they would be.
5: It would, from what we understand, you can't get Ebola from just talking to someone. It has to be from somehow exposure to their vomit or other
4: bodily
5: stuff. Yeah, right. But tell me this, Greg. Say you're sitting on an airplane going to Jamaica or whatever, and you're on one side and your wife's on the other, and in the middle there's a guy who has Ebola, and he's like, well, don't worry, I'm just breathing on you.
4: Yeah,
5: no big deal. You'd probably
4: freak out.
5: Watch some distance. Yeah,
4: there is no clear info yet on when the person had last been in the Congo or whether they were showing symptoms of the virus, but somehow somebody figured out that this person had come from not too long ago the Congo.
5: And that's
4: one of the hotbeds of Ebola.
5: Does it say, Greg, does this person have Ebola or just was exposed?
4: Exposed.
5: Okay.
4: But here's the deal. So the captain comes on board and say, 4 hours out, we're going to go to Montreal. Comes back 30 minutes later to assure everybody it's not a mechanical issue. And that's when everybody on the plane that works there is wearing masks and gloves.
5: Oh, my God.
4: So immediately you know, well, that's what it is. It's something, but somebody on here is sick.
5: Yeah, the plane is fine, but apparently all the people are not. Yeah. Wow. And, you know, in all seriousness, we were talking earlier this week about that, okay, it's in the Congo and Uganda, and we're like in America, you know, because proximity does play a role in how we interpret news. We're like, okay, that's not a good thing, but at least it's not here. And Jiminy Christmas, why would anyone be going there and being in the United States? Probably a low chance of transmission, blah, blah, blah. Uh-oh.
4: Yeah. That's how it goes,
5: here
4: right?
5: Here come the Ebola.
4: That's how it goes.

0: The New York Times talking about this morning, and this is an interesting social thing that's happening. It wasn't very long ago that employers who were competing over people would offer very friendly, family-friendly benefits, like long paid parental leave for the birth of a child or the adoption of a child, maybe even subsidizing fertility treatments. Some companies started helping you with pet insurance.
1: There are so many fringe benefits out there that were being offered just a few years ago. I remember reading this going, oh my gosh, this is a great time to get hired by a lot of these places.
0: That is changing. The share of U.S. employers offering paid family leave is starting to drop precipitously. Only 31% do. You know, that if you work today, you're going to one of the big boys around here, right? And you have those benefits like paid family leave or built-in cost of living adjustments. Good for you. But most of us are not living in that.
1: Right. Right. And I get the financial reality of a lot of that
0: stuff.
1: Oh,
0: me too.
1: At the same time, how many times, Greg, either from employers, you know, like management types, or just from what you read, you see, like, it's just this head scratching. How do we keep our most talented employees? How do we retain these smart people? What can we do? And it always comes down to compensation. It is. It's compensation. It's not about Friday fun day or anything like that. People just want either raise my salary or make my benefits. I mean, solid benefits that are like you were just talking about.
0: Yeah, no, I agree. I think that's 95% of it. I think there's a small part that is also how you feel being at work. I think there's a small part of it.
1: I feel better when I'm paid more. Seriously.
0: By the way, you are doing a wonderful job of filling in for Dan, because that's exactly how Dan feels. Dan's like, just pay me more. That's all I need. But there are some people that want to feel, you know, a family connection.
1: I'm not discounting that completely. It's just that when employers are like, I just don't know how to keep these people. Pay me more.
0: 716 WMBD, the Supreme Court's in mid decision season right now. They are about halfway through handing down rulings in 60 cases.
1: Big ones too, in some.
0: Yes, some of them covering everything from the limits of presidential power. That's a big one. The executive branch's control over independent agencies to the rights of transgender athletes. I didn't realize one was pending on that. Some cases still awaiting a decision include President Trump's attempt to ban birthright citizenship. They have not decided on that one. That's if you're born in the United States, you're automatically a citizen. And whether, this is a different one, and whether Roundup, you know, the
1: chemical product,
0: do you use that, by the way?
1: I use the knockoff version.
0: Yeah. Whether Roundup can be sued for cancer claims over their weed killer. Wow, that could open a Pandora's box.
1: That's one domino and after another. You know what I have seen that's interesting about the justices, and you know they generally don't talk to the press. I mean, they're supposed to just focus on their job at hand. But some of them, and this is on both sides of the aisle, you know, it's the 6-3 political breakdown.
0: Right.
1: Many of them have been talking in interviews, and essentially, and again, on both sides, conservative or liberal, they're saying, look, this really, regardless of what you think, this is not a political body. We don't make our decisions based on Democrat, Republican. We might, depending on how we see the law, go conservative or liberal, but it's not politics. Because they're starting, and again, on both sides, they don't want to be drawn into these political wars. And they are feeling more and more like, oh man, we're not trying to be that, but
0: 7:18 coming up later in about 5 minutes. We'll talk to Don Sanford from the Peoria Area World Affairs Council. They have a meeting today that you can join over your lunch hour on Zoom or go in person if you want to. NATO on the horizon. What's the future of NATO now with all of this movement?
1: Yeah.
0: We'll talk to Don about that coming up. Phil, check weather, and Ken with a big crash out there in Morton. Give you details in 60 seconds. Sun Collectors. They are embedded in Peoria. They're a Peoria company. They're not one of these folks that is coming in from out of town, knocking on your door over the weekend, and then you never hear from them again. 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They want to help you design a system, a solar system, obviously, that works for you. 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
2: And we're still reporting that both directions of I-74 at Morton Avenue blocked and being rerouted at Morton Avenue. So they're basically exiting off at the interchange. They may be taking traffic onto the eastbound 74 ramp from Morton Avenue that might still be open, but basically the official reroute would be Route 150, or just avoiding I-74 there at mile marker 102 and using Route 150 instead. Again, both directions were reporting blocked. There is some state police reports that westbound one lane may be getting through. We're just not seeing that. So just prepare for that reroute there at I-74 and Morton Avenue. We got a rush hour, and that's in the Peoria area, and that is westbound McCluggage Bridge slowing down approaching the Peoria side. That'll get busier this half hour. Of course, all the slowdowns, but nothing significantly bad, just the usual on Route 6. For all your 24/7, 365 electrical needs, including solar power and generators, call or go to OberlanderElectric.com, a trusted name in Central Illinois since 1940. 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
1: A tasty day out there today, yes, tasty. Mostly sunny, high near 70. Tonight, low around 53. Tomorrow, 30% chance of showers, mainly in the afternoon, high of 68. Tomorrow night, more showers possible, low about 56. Saturday, partly sunny, high near 78. Right now in downtown Peoria, 48.
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0: It's Greg and Dan show on WMBD. Phil Luciano in for Dan DiOrio while Dan recovers. And we are looking at a good-looking day. Sorry about the traffic accident out there. Again, to reiterate, exit 102 out there in Morton, already we know it was a fatal accident. It was causing all kinds of traffic issues. So if you head through that intersection there, 74 and exit 102, which is Morton Avenue, there's a lot of stuff going on out there. I would avoid that at all costs. Ken will have an update coming up in a couple of minutes. Don Sanford's our friend from the Peoria Area World Affairs Council. Good to see you, Don. How are you?
14: Good to see you, guys.
0: You got to think today, this is about NATO. Who are we talking to today?
14: We have Daniel Cochis from the Hudson Institute, and we're doing this one at noon via Zoom.
0: Nice.
14: So
0: convenient.
14: A little different.
0: Grab your lunch, sit at your desk or at home, go home and tune in, and you can participate or not. You can just watch, right, if you want to.
14: Yeah, and we'll have some question time at the end.
0: If you want to jump in for questions at the end. Mm-hmm. So what is the future of NATO? I mean, NATO right now is, with this current administration, we don't particularly like them. This administration and NATO seem to be at fisticuffs almost. What is your take on all of that?
14: Well, it'll be an interesting discussion because I've developed my questions for him, and one of them will be... Trump just announced 2 days ago, I believe it was, that they're not going to give NATO certain weaponry and certain assistance if there is a war. So he's moving farther and farther in that direction. The question is, how fast can the country's war industry kick up and train troops? Right now, Germany is the leader in it.
0: You know, that's part of that whole thing. I am interested, the war industry. Every country has to have, first of all, the development of troops, but also of weaponry.
14: Yeah.
0: And it happens so quietly and secretly. I don't know where any of that stuff is made. But we all have to do it, right? We've learned that Ukraine figured out how to do it in a backyard. They're doing those drones kind of on the fly. But not the industries of it all. That's interesting about how that will change.
14: Well, you're going to have to relook at Ukraine for NATO because their industry, they have the most experienced military.
0: Right.
14: And they're the one that are developing the new warfare with obviously drones, but new technology that's taking place. So I think NATO is going to have to relook at that.
1: One of the things regarding the Trump administration essentially... pulling back from NATO, and you could on our end maybe say, well, you know, let them take care of that, and whatever happens, whatever happens. I may be a little short-sighted. But the other outcropping there is the less cooperation we do, the more they do it with themselves. And I don't mean just NATO. It goes, there's a huge ripple effect, and that's not good for America, especially economically.
14: The analysis I see everywhere is that countries feel the United States is no longer reliable and they're going to have to carry the weight on their own. Now, one of the things we'll discuss today at noon is this in the national security interest of the United States? Russia, you have to remember, Putin said Ukraine is actually a war with the United States. So, and Putin's always been at war with the United States.
0: That's always
14: happened. Somehow, our administration doesn't understand that Russia wants to do everything they can to possibly harm and hurt us. And this is all wonderful for them. So, that to me is the big issue. They're a threat. And if they take out our NATO and our European allies, you might remember World War II as everything was kind of falling.
1: Right.
14: And if we had not entered the war, it would have been easy to take us over by Germany or Japan.
0: Right. Today at noon, NATO on the horizon is the topic. Daniel, how do you pronounce his last name?
14: Cochus.
0: Cochus of the Hudson Institute, talking about the future of all of this. You can join on Zoom. Go to pawac.org, click on events. You can register there, correct?
14: Yes, yeah. And to get the Zoom link, you'll need to register.
0: Yeah. Is there any in-person option at all?
14: Yes, we are going to be at the Bradley, I always have to remember all this, Convergence Center for Business and Engineering. We've had one before there, so we're going to have some people show up.
0: Yeah, if you want to be like in a group, do it by yourself at home or your office, whatever.
14: And the students are out at Bradley, so parking's not an issue.
0: Good to see you, Don. Have a great Memorial Day.
14: Great.
0: Thank you so much. Check out always what they got coming. It's always interesting at Peoria Area World Affairs Council. Again, pawac.org. Coming up, speaking of Bradley, we'll talk to Dr. Chris Reynolds and Tom Hamerton. Tom's the new addition to the Bradley Athletic Department. He is now the general manager of basketball, which means his job has a lot to do with NIL right now, and they're going to be in the studio here in a couple of minutes. 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
15: Fox News, I'm Gianna Gelosi. President Trump says he's willing to give diplomacy more time with Iran, but warns that things could escalate quickly if they don't get the right deal.
16: Iran's foreign ministry says they are reviewing a new U.S. proposal. This comes as Pakistan's interior minister made a last-minute trip to the Iranian capital of Tehran for talks aimed at moving a possible agreement forward.
15: Fox's Trey Yang's federal prosecutors announcing charges against former Cuban President Raul Castro in the 1996 downing of civilian planes operated by Miami-based exiles, acting Attorney General Todd Blanche.
17: Today, we are announcing an indictment charging Raul Castro and several others with conspiracy to kill U.S. nationals.
15: Castro was Cuba's defense minister at the time. 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
18: WMBD Radio Local News, I'm Julia Bradley. Illinois State Police are investigating a fatal crash in Morton this morning. It happened on eastbound I-74 at milepost 102 just after 5:30. At least one of the two vehicles involved rolled in the median, leaving one person dead. Three other people were taken to a hospital with injuries. Traffic on eastbound I-74 is closed with a detour at Morton Avenue, getting traffic back onto I-74. The Illinois Senate passed 40 bills yesterday, sending several key measures to Governor Pritzker's desk. The governor says he'll sign a bill banning junk fees, which are unlisted charges tacked on to the total cost of ticketed events, hotels, and other services. The Senate also approved a measure requiring certain employers with more than 25 people to pay their employees for time spent on jury duty, and another requiring secondary schools that teach CPR to use both breasted and non-breasted mannequins. Capital News Illinois reports, meanwhile, a potentially controversial bill allowing minors to consent to birth control without parental consent passed and now heads to the House for consideration. The Washington man accused of shooting at police and causing a house explosion on Mother's Day morning has volunteered to stay in jail. 39-year-old Scott Benway was back in court yesterday, where he conceded pretrial detention without prejudice or findings. The hearing came a day after Benway's first court appearance, where a decision over his detention was delayed due to Benway not being medically cleared to wear a GPS ankle monitor. At first, prosecutors were okay with Benway being under the care of his mother, but changed their minds later after the hearing. More news in 30 minutes or as it breaks, and always at WMBDRadio.com.
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20: 25 News First Alert forecast features cooler temperatures out the door for our Thursday morning as we start off in the mid to the upper 40s. Today will be a pretty carbon copy forecast of Wednesday. Expect partly cloudy skies and highs ending up near the 70-degree mark. We'll see cloudier skies settle back on in tonight into Friday as a warm front lifts its way into central Illinois. This warm front will drive the chance for just a few spotty showers, but most likely see cloudy and dry weather for the end of the work week. I'm 25 News First Alert meteorologist Balance Lavari for WMBD Radio.
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2: And I-74 heading eastbound is still blocked at mile marker 102, and we're being told that they're getting traffic off the interstate on the interchange and then right back on with the eastbound ramp from Morton Avenue. So that's the reroute set up now for the accident investigation and reconstruction there at mile marker 102. Westbound traffic was blocked for a time. That looks to be back open at least one lane. Now, the overall rush hour is pretty normal. We're seeing westbound McCluggage Bridge traffic from Route 116. We're hoping that clears out after 8. And the westbound 74 is a little tight at the Murray Baker Bridge. Route 6, nothing unusually bad. It's the usual slowdown, so things will slow you down through the work zone both directions from southbound south of Radnor and northbound at I-74. 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
0: I like thinking about the history that the folks at Busey Bank have seen. 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
0: Greg and Dan show on WMBD. Phil Luciano filling in for Danny while Dan recovers. And it is a Thursday. The other day, we were doing, I think we were doing the afternoon
1: right.
0: show, right?
1: Breaking
0: Which is
1: news.
0: Your show. And we got this notice from Bradley University that they have hired a guy that we know. And his name is Tom Hamerton. Hi, Tom. How are you?
5: Hi, Greg.
0: It's good to see you, buddy.
5: Look over there.
0: It's my longtime friend. I'm his biggest fan, is Dr. Chris Reynolds. Good to see you, buddy.
6: Good to see you as well. Doing great.
0: Vice President of Intercollegiate Athletics. Is that how we say it? Because Bradley is known for their long titles. Okay. I just want to make sure I get all the words in. Is that right?
6: That's correct.
0: Good to see you, man. So tell me about the announcement of Tom Hamerton joining your team. Tell me what we're thinking. What's going on?
6: Yeah, we're incredibly excited. Anytime you can bring on board a basketball mind to help us move forward, we certainly jumped at the opportunity. And Tom just brings a great deal to the table for us. In this evolving landscape of college athletics, you have to evolve with the times, and we're going to embrace it. We're going to move forward, and our community deserves the very best in basketball programs on the men's and women's side. And so Tom's going to help us move forward in that regard and build on the strong foundation that our coaches have already provided and established.
0: The title officially is General Manager of Basketball for both teams, right? Is that it, Tom?
5: Correct.
0: And you got the shortest title in the whole group over there.
5: It's appropriate.
0: Tell us, of course, most people know that your dad was Coach Wayne. Hall of Fame coach at Richwoods, yeah. and just a legend around here. Basketball is your life, right?
5: Yeah, I mean, I grew up as a gym rat. My dad took me and my brother to the practices every single day, and I was one of those guys that broke down film with him after every game. After this guy beat us, we would have to break down the film.
0: Oh my gosh, that's hilarious, Chris.
5: Yeah, I was coaching with him when when this guy was tearing us up. So,
0: well, life has a funny way of turning around,
5: doesn't it?
0: That's fantastic. So, Chris, describe this new, because it's a new position, right?
6: Absolutely.
0: There wasn't a previous general manager of basketball. What is it?
6: Yeah, it's very comprehensive, and you know, certainly that designation, other duties as assigned, is always a part of all of our jobs.
0: Sure, yeah.
6: But I would say, generally, from the perspective of general manager of basketball, Tom will be involved in recruiting, planning, and support, and so we bring prospective student athletes on campus, and so he'll be involved in the planning process of all those visits. Roster strategy, student-athlete relations, certainly helping us to generate resources for our basketball programs. During the summer, we do a great deal just in terms of community engagement.
0: Sure.
6: But there's a lot to it, and there's no better person suited for this role than Tom Hamerton. As we referenced earlier, I remember those Coach Hamerton teams.
0: Me too.
6: So just knowing that he's been around a basketball mind like that, he loves Bradley. He's been involved in fundraising at Bradley, in Bradley Athletics,
0: sure,
6: early on in his career. And so he checks all the boxes for us. We're running hard, as you know, and as you've seen over the past 10 or 11 years. And he'll just be a terrific piece that we need to help us go to that next level.
1: Now, I know there's so much involved with this job, but a lot of the thrust will be presumably with the NIL part of the job. And for those people who are listening, and there's Bradley fans of all different stripes, and for a lot of us, it's mostly what happens on the court, you know, following that type of thing. And we kind of know about, well, there's this new development in college sports today. Can you explain that aspect about how that's changed sports and what this new position means to Bradley?
6: Yeah, and I tried to do that before. I typically call it revenue sharing, and that's the term that's used in our world. And so revenue sharing, I know people sometimes, because they don't quite understand it, a little apprehensive, but it's just another line item in the budget. I mean, we have to get to places transportation-wise, hotel, food,
0: right.
6: Equipment, apparel, things, you know, uniforms for the players. And so now the NCAA has provided an opportunity for student athletes to share in the revenue, to be able to receive some dollars based upon their value in the marketplace. And what we do here at Bradley Athletics, just in general, particularly in men's and women's basketball in this space, we are very, I would say, careful just in terms of how we distribute dollars. Right. And we do a great job of stewardship. And so we're going to do a terrific job, and we have thus far, just in terms of how we go about this,
0: right.
6: and make sure we do it in the most appropriate way.
0: Well, and Tom, you have spent your life in the development world of fundraising and such. So you are, and with all of your history at Bradley, your history of basketball, you're uniquely positioned. I don't know any other person that would make more sense than you to help out in this new environment. How do you look at that environment, the NIL environment?
5: Well, I just see it as an opportunity. I hear a lot of people talking about how mid-majors don't have a chance, for example, in basketball anymore because of this. I look at it quite the opposite. I think for the first time in a long time, we actually do have a chance. And Peoria, as we all know, is extremely philanthropic. And I think the goal is to show what the return on the investment is going to be. And I think Bradley basketball is one of the biggest points of pride in Peoria. And it's now individuals through philanthropy, through other support and advocacy, they can actually make a huge difference.
0: Well, and this all ties in my mind, you guys correct me if I'm wrong, but this ties perfectly in with now the year and some change that President Shadid has been in his position, because that's what he espoused when he first came to that job, was, look, this is about bigger than a bunch of students and a bunch of people that live in the town. We got a thing together.
5: Yeah.
0: We are together. And whatever is good for Bradley will be good for Peoria and vice versa. Don't you?
5: I think Bradley is really in a unique position. All the stars are aligning, Greg.
0: I agree.
5: We've got a wonderful president, as we know, who's hit the ground running, and things are going very well. And Roman, I understand, is potentially way up for this semester, I think. And then this guy right here is just a phenomenal individual and a great leader.
0: I wish Dr. Reynolds had more enthusiasm.
5: Yeah.
0: I just wish he'd turn it up a notch. You know what I'm saying?
5: Yeah.
0: That's the only knock against that guy.
5: We couldn't beat him, so I'm glad I'm on his team now. So, and then Coach Wardle, you know, and Coach Meyer. So everything is in
0: place. We are in a good place.
1: Yeah. I would think, from looking this from the outside, that the establishment of this position sends a signal. It sends a signal to those prospective recruits that makes Bradley ever more so a legit and big player. And that's good for not only the sports, but the school, and as Greg was just saying, Peoria. It's a big deal. It brings more attention, brings more people.
0: Do you feel a lot of pressure right now, Tom?
5: No.
0: Okay, good.
5: No, this is fun for me, Greg.
0: Okay,
5: but we are going to shoot for the moon. You know, I'm
0: No, you're
5: we're not,
0: boy,
5: I'm
0: you're,
5: not coming in
0: you're
5: here.
0: Your dad taught you well. You're competitive.
5: You know,
0: this guy's competitive.
5: Yes,
0: obviously,
5: he
0: beat you. Between the two of you and President Shadid and the coaches, you're right, Chris. You got a nice team here going on.
5: Yeah.
0: So what's next? What's going to happen? What's the next thing for you, Chris, in regards to this new position with Tom?
6: Yeah, there's going to be a rollout early June because we want to make sure our community understands completely exactly the direction we're going in, how we're going to go about it. And in our presentation, we'll answer a lot of the questions that people are having. And so we look forward to that.
0: Good.
6: Cool. People should look forward to that early June.
0: Good deal. And Tom, welcome aboard. We'll talk to you, I'm sure, a lot more on the Greg and Dan show than we used to. But it's going to be fun. It's going to be a fun journey. I'm glad you enjoyed your 6 weeks of retirement and you're back at it. It's good to see you, sir.
5: great to see
0: and
5: you.
0: And we're all happy about this. I hope you know
5: oh,
0: that.
5: Oh, good.
0: Right? Everybody's happy.
5: I sure am. Thanks.
0: And Chris, it's always good to see you. What do we say? All gas, no brakes.
6: All gas, no brakes. Let's go get it.
0: Let's go get it. Let's go get it. Let's see you fellas later. It is Tom Hamerton and Dr. Chris Reynolds. Fortner Insurance is our friend J.R. Runkle, Don Alwyn, and Christina over there. They have one simple mission. They want to make sure today or this week or this weekend that you take a minute, send them your information about your car insurance, about your homeowner's policy, and they will take a couple of days and do their due diligence to see if you are paying the right amount of money. We have, over the years that Danny and I have been suggesting this to you, we have had so many people either contact us themselves or, with all the privacy concerns taken care of, we'll hear from the Fortner people that, hey, we just had another one of your listeners save $450 a year or $1,000 a year. There are people who have saved thousands by getting it checked. It's an easy thing to do. You just upload your information to their website, and they get back to you. It is not always that they can save you money. 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
2: Eastbound 74 is still blocked at mile marker 102. That's Morton Avenue in Morton. That's been blocked off since about 5 this morning with this accident investigation. Now, reconstruction, too, with this fatal. So eastbound is still blocked and being rerouted off at the interchange at Morton Avenue. It looks like they're getting traffic back on using the on-ramp from Morton Avenue to eastbound 74. But we're also seeing traffic heading to Route 150 because that looks heavier than normal through Morton. Now, westbound traffic, that appears to be getting through at least one lane with the far right lane open. We're still seeing a westbound backup that's starting around where 74 and Main Street goes under 74. And then the eastbound backup is pretty solid from I-155. Rest of the rush hour slowdowns pretty typical in Peoria, westbound McCluggage Bridge and Route 6. Nothing significantly bad. 272-1813 is the OSF Medical Group Traffic Spotter Hotline. 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
7: Nice day for you today. Mostly sunny, high near 70. Tonight, low will be about 53. Tomorrow, chance of showers mainly in the afternoon. High about 68 tomorrow night. More showers possible, low of 56. Saturday, though, partly sunny again. High near 78. Right now in downtown Peoria, 51.
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0: 7:56, Greg and Dan show with Phil. Hey, you know, I was just looking at my schedule and my stuff, and it turns out if we want to, we got dumb stuff we could do before 8 o'clock.
1: You know, dumb stuff you need to know before 8.
0: There are 34 documented cases of orca whales offering their prey. They've killed something, offering their prey to humans.
1: You want to share? You want a little taste?
0: Would you like this seal?
1: Really?
0: Would you like this seal?
1: Is this like a cat does with a mouse type of thing? Are they bragging, or break bread with me?
0: Well, maybe a little of both.
1: Wow.
0: But it's some kind of a connection between them and whatever that human was doing that got their attention.
1: And I wonder what that is they eat their prey.
0: I will get back to you on that. Dumb stuff.
1: Dumb stuff you need to know before 8.
0: This one fascinates me. I have a buddy of mine who is in this business of storage facilities. You know, you store something in a storage facility.
1: Big business.
0: I have one of those. And I never go there, and I shouldn't have it. It's full of stuff that, obviously, I do not need. Right? There are more storage facilities in the United States than there are Starbucks, McDonald's, and Subways combined.
1: Oh, my stars.
0: That's got some great stories, my buddy does, about... He goes, you know, I know that the Pickers show and all that stuff kind of makes it very sexy and exciting, and there's valuable things. He goes, for the most part, when somebody passes and we end up with the custody of the storage facility and family comes to remove things, most of it goes in the garbage.
1: It's just junk, right?
0: To most people. I've come to understand, and you and I'm a little older than you, but we have things, right? We have things in our lives. The fact of the matter is, our children don't want them.
1: No, not in the least.
0: Not in the least.
1: I had a conversation with my mom, who has since passed. This was a couple years before, and she called. And she's like, I got something I got to talk to you. I'm like, oh, my gosh.
0: Something wrong?
1: Never. She goes, the China cabinet. I'm like, did it fall on Dad? No. She goes, I just need to know. When we die, will you take it? I'm like, what? What are you talking about? When we die, will you take the China cap? I just need to know it's going to go somewhere because they're planners.
0: And interesting.
1: I'm like, yeah, sure, Mom.
0: Yeah, we'll take it.
1: Guess what I didn't do?
0: Take it?
1: I don't want that thing.
0: There is some peace that comes to the older person to know that everything's going to be taken care of.
1: And I know that is from the older generation.
0: It is.
1: There's plenty of stuff that I have, my wife has. We know it's going to be sitting around for a couple years after we're gone and then... into the dumpster.
0: Yeah, and then it repeats and it repeats and it repeats.
1: Right.
0: And that's why we end up with those so many storage facilities, is we do keep it for a minute, and we want to put it somewhere. We don't have room in the house, so we get a locker.
1: And the one thing that is very different between you and I is you have the fascination with boxes.
0: I do. I like boxing things up, and so I have a lot of boxes, which led to that show that I was doing for a while. More of that is, I don't like clutter.
1: Yes.
0: But I don't mind a box, because a box to me is not clutter.
1: To me, and it's not, I am not obsessive about this, but I don't like to keep things. And the entirety of my own belongings, four or five, I forget, small tubs. I mean, everything I've ever owned, aside from my clothes, everything. I mean, books, childhood
0: stuff.
1: Oh,
0: that's impressive.
1: I don't know if it's, or it's, is it sad?
0: There's a relatively new thing out there. My sister subscribes to this as well. There's a lady that wrote a book called The Swedish Death Cleanse.
1: Yeah.
0: And it's very popular, where you get rid of all of your stuff away before you go, so there is none of that.
1: And you can keep trying to do that, but you got to keep doing it.
0: Well, I'll tell you what, if I'm going to do it, I got to start today, and I better live to be 100, because that's how long it's going to take. It is 8 o'clock on the Greg and Dan Show with Phil. It's nice to have you with us this morning. Fox News first, and then Julia Bradley.
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4: Iran is taking a hard line that may cross President Trump's red line. I'm Dave Anthony, Fox News. The Supreme Leader reportedly unwilling to give up what the president calls nuclear dust. Days after the U.S. paused a plan to resume bombing Iran, trying to work out a deal.
5: What should happen to Iran's stockpile of highly enriched uranium is one of the most contentious issues at the heart of negotiations to end the war. Reuters says Iran's Supreme Leader Ayatollah Mojtaba Khamenei has issued a directive that the near weapons-grade material must stay inside the country. The United States has been pushing for the uranium to be confiscated, with Israel's prime minister vowing to continue to fight until that happens.
4: Fox's Jonathan Savage. Officials at the White House are pushing back, saying that Reuters report on the uranium is not true. Another vote expected today in the House, and maybe the Senate too, as Democrats keep trying to pass a war powers resolution to limit the president in Iran. Several attempts have failed so far. A Fox News poll shows 60% of Americans oppose military action against Iran. Half say surging gas prices are a major problem. Only 39% approve of the overall job the president is doing.
6: The polling also found 30% think the assassination attempt of the president at last month's White House Correspondents' Dinner was staged, with younger voters far more likely to be suspicious than seniors and white evangelicals.
4: Fox's Jessica Rosenthal, a former assistant U.S. attorney in Florida, facing charges related to special counsel Jack Smith, who led two Trump investigations dropped after the former president was elected again. Carmen Leinberger is
7: charged with stealing confidential documents from the probe. This individual allegedly emailed a copy of them to her personal account, disguising it as a recipe for bundt cake. FBI Director Kash Patel writing on X that she is now charged with four felony counts, adding, quote, this FBI will not hesitate to bring to account those who violated the trust of the American public.
4: I guess Fox's Carly Shimkus. 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
8: WMBD Radio Local News, I'm Julia Bradley. A two-vehicle crash on I-74 in Morton leaves one person dead. Illinois State Police say it happened on eastbound I-74 at milepost 102 around 5:40 this morning. At least one vehicle rolled in the median. Three people were taken to the hospital for injuries. Traffic on an eastbound I-74 is still closed for investigation and reconstruction, with a detour at Morton Avenue. The paychecks end for public school support staff when summer break arrives, but Illinois legislators could be changing that. Capital News Illinois reports two bills are aiming to give unemployment benefits to staffers such as paraprofessionals, cafeteria workers, and bus drivers. It's similar to a COVID-era provision that ended in 2021 and could cost the state between $138 and $176 million a year. The Illinois Association of School Boards opposes the measure without a state funding mechanism, but labor unions argue it is a matter of equity. Both bills have still, must have an end of session legislation if they are to go through. Memorial Day weekend is the unofficial kickoff to summer, and that means traffic. AAA Illinois says the busiest times on the roads are between noon and 9 p.m. today, between 11 a.m. and 8 p.m. tomorrow, and noon to 5 p.m. on Memorial Day. Officers will be working to make the roads safer through click-it-or-ticket campaigns focused on seatbelt law violations and impaired drivers. The East Peoria Farmers Market is moving to Levy Park on West Washington Street. The market's new coordinator, Cassie Schurter, says the new location offers additional space and improved convenience for everyone. The market kicks off Friday, June 5th, and will run every Friday from 4 to 7 p.m. Visitors can browse a wide selection of local and homegrown items, including fresh produce, as well as homemade soups and baked goods. 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
10: 25 News First Alert forecast features cooler temperatures out the door for our Thursday morning as we start off in the mid to the upper 40s. Today will be a pretty carbon copy forecast of Wednesday. Expect partly cloudy skies and highs ending up near the 70 degree mark. We'll see cloudier skies settle back on in tonight into Friday as a warm front lifts its way into central Illinois. This warm front will drive the chance for just a few spotty showers, but most likely see cloudy and dry weather for the end of the work week. I'm 25 News First Alert meteorologist Valent Salivari for WMBD Radio.
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12: And eastbound 74 is still blocked at mile marker 102, traffic being rerouted after getting off that exit ramp. And the delay heading eastbound starting at I-155. Now westbound backup will start about a mile around where 74 goes at Main Street there on I-74 heading westbound. But traffic is getting through westbound at least in one lane. This is all due to that early morning fatal accident. Investigation and reconstruction. Another accident tying up traffic nearby heading westbound around Pinecrest, so watch for that. And then across the Murray Baker Bridge, 74 looks good. McCluggage Bridge is clearing out westbound. That was backing up from Route 116. There is an accident in Peoria at Knoxville and Bethany Way. That's just south of Pioneer Parkway, and pretty typical slowdowns, nothing unusually bad. On Route 6, we're seeing mainly a northbound delay north of I-74 all the way to north of War Memorial Drive. 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
0: I like sharing things about Bradley with you, and here's one. 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
4: 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It's 810 WMBD. It's Thursday. 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All right, in the news huddle today, the French airliner that was coming to Detroit got diverted. Midair was told that they would not be allowed to land in the U.S.
5: Surprise!
4: That's how the captain came on. Ladies and gentlemen, surprise. One of the passengers had come from Africa during the Ebola outbreak. U.S. Customs and Border Protection spokesperson said the Air France flight was prohibited from landing in Detroit because of this passenger who had been in Congo, or the Congo, and had boarded the plane in error.
5: How in error? We don't know that, right? Somehow,
4: yeah.
5: Not supposed to come to the United States if you've been exposed to Ebola.
4: Air France says there was no medical emergency on board, but the flight from Paris was diverted to Montreal. The flight later resumed to Detroit after that passenger was removed. Okay, standing by.
5: Same plane, huh?
4: Okay, so here's the deal. CDC announced Monday that the U.S. will restrict entry for people without U.S. passports who work recently in Congo, South Sudan, or Uganda. The Ebola virus has killed about 130 people very quickly. Now, I'm on a plane. Lot of, I don't know if you know about it or not, air in there. There's air in the plane moving around.
5: It's
4: a finite amount of air in there. And there's a dude in there who may or may not have it.
5: Now, we know that Ebola is supposedly spread only through the body fluid type, like vomit and other stuff. It's not airborne. However, please continue.
4: Well, I'm just thinking.
5: It gets
4: me on the plane, and they go, we got to take this guy to Montreal, drop him off, and then we'll just keep going. Everything's going to be fine. I'd be like, can we get a wipe down in here, or a new plane might be good.
5: But during this flight, if I understand correctly, as this surprise announcement was made and the diversion after that, it was a matter of, by the way, this isn't about a breakdown in terms of the mechanics.
4: The plane, right.
5: And then
4: right.
5: The crew is strapping on masks and whatnot.
4: Yeah, then they put on masks.
5: if you're the passengers, are you not a bit spooked?
4: I am super spooked. You know, there's a sizable percentage. Ask me what it is.
5: What is it, Greg?
4: I have no idea. But there's a sizable percentage of people who are nervous on a plane no matter what.
5: Or just plain nervous no matter what.
4: Well, that's true, too. But Danny DiOrio is one. He is a very nervous flyer. He doesn't like being on a plane. So you've got those people built in anyway.
5: Sure.
4: Then you add this. Now people who work, I would be nervous about this.
5: And I know, as we said, that this is spread only through the body fluid things,
4: right.
5: But still,
4: I don't care.
5: In the same plane or maybe sitting next to you.
4: I don't care.
5: Hello there, Mr. Ebola.
4: Don't even look at me.
5: Talk to me all you want. Let's share airspace. This just came out, too. Speaking of new news, this is from Eli Lilly, the drug maker, right? New experimental weight loss drug. And it's a shot you get.
4: Okay.
5: And they've tried this out. It helps people lose far more weight than any of the other obesity drugs already on the market. You know, the GLP-1s, that kind of thing.
4: Right.
5: This injection, and it's called...
4: Crack.
5: It's crack. Go find it.
4: Have you seen a heavy crack addict? No.
5: Yeah, they're on any street corner.
4: Thin.
5: You can find
4: always
5: this.
4: Thin.
5: Yeah, that's it. No. It's called... Retatrutude. Who cares, right?
4: Okay.
5: It's whatever. If you see it, you'll see the name. Anyway, people have lost 28% of their body weight on average in 80 weeks. So it's long term. 28% of their body weight.
4: 80 weeks, year and a half, right?
5: Yeah, that's a lot. That's a big percentage. I didn't say 28 pounds. 28% of their body weight.
4: So if you're 200 pounds,
5: that's a lot of weight. And so they want to test this further to see if the results do or don't wane with time. You know, the more you do it, will it still do that? And they're still testing it. These results have not been peer-reviewed, but so far it looks very promising. The only downside is that 11% of the participants who got the highest dose dropped out because of side effects, and that's higher than those who drop out with GLP-1.
4: What did they say?

0: Hey, what those side effects might be?
1: Nausea, vomiting, diarrhea, constipation. That
0: kind of messes thing. With your system.
1: Yeah, you just don't dig it. You don't like that. But yeah, so
0: I have a couple of thoughts there. One is twice in my life I've lost 100 pounds quickly. One time I lost it for 100 pounds in 4 months.
1: Wow!
0: I went on the Optifast diet that Oprah made famous.
1: Which is that one? I mean, what did you do?
0: You drink a liquid thing, 500 calories a day. 500
1: oh my
0: calories
1: gosh.
0: A day. You do not eat. I did not eat solid food for 4 months.
1: Oh my gosh!
0: And then you just drink these shakes, and there is some weird thing that starts happening. I will tell you this: I almost understand eating disorders where, like, you don't want to eat because you want because you think your body looks bad.
1: You're compulsed
0: because there's a power that happens after about a week. You have this complete power over food. And it's, I remember doing a broadcast during the middle of that from the Taste of Peoria. I was down right on the Jefferson Street.
1: Sure, lots of
0: people
1: lots
0: were
1: of
0: bringing
1: vendors.
0: Me plates and plates of food. I didn't eat a morsel. No one knew it because I kind of tricked them. Oh, I'll get to that in a minute. And then I'd give it away to somebody. I felt so powerful about that.
1: And did it have anything to do with that actual drink or just the fact that you
0: trained
1: yourself?
0: Your brain starts playing games with it. No.
1: So you could have been drinking water for whatever.
0: As long as you got 500 is not enough calories.
1: I wouldn't think so.
0: But the bottom line of all of that is you also trick your brain into thinking you just figured out the secret. And I've always been a big guy, so I thought, oh, I got the secret now, right? Well, I lost 104 months over the next year and a half. I put it all back on, and then I did it again later. And so that's what I worry about with all of these things. It's good that there are drugs out there helping people lose weight. There's no doubt about it. I'm a fan, to be honest with you. But there's also that part where you got to come to grips with you and food.
1: What's the reason why? If there is a reason, I mean, there's a smaller percentage of people that it is a physical thing and all that.
0: I know, mine's in my head.
1: Yeah, and for a lot of people, though, it's a mental, psychological type thing. So, right, what is the core, what is the root of that? I'm just curious, Greg, when you got to the 4 month before you had the change back,
0: right?
1: Did you feel good?
0: Oh, I felt fantastic.
1: I mean, physically or just was it that
0: physically
1: mental?
0: Fantastic? Yeah. I felt so good. I felt so good mentally. I will say, psychologically or emotionally, I was kind of a jerk.
1: How something? Were you just crabby?
0: No, I just thought a lot of myself.
1: Look at me.
0: I was very, very full of myself, and it was not good. It was not good.
1: So, and then, but
0: you met me during those periods of time. I'm sorry.
1: Are you apologizing?
0: I apologize. Yeah. That was many, many years ago.
1: Well, the second time you did it, was it the same type of thing?
0: No, it was a different one. It was a different one.
1: Same type of situation, though.
0: But the same scenario.
1: Wow.
0: I didn't lose quite that much weight on the second
1: Still.
0: One. Still. What's the name? Is this now available?
1: No. This is under testing, but they just announced it today. And I'm trying to say this right. It's retatrutide. Retatrutide? RETATRUTID.
0: Interesting. I'll keep an eye out there. Yeah. And then in the entertainment world, we're broadcasters. You make mistakes. Sometimes you boot the ball, right? Jeff Probst has been the host of Survivor all these years.
1: Like 50 seasons or something?
0: Yeah, 50, I think. He's so good at it. And the other day, he made a major mistake. It was just last night, I guess, in Survivor's live finale. While talking with one of the contestants, he forgot they hadn't aired the results of the fire making challenge yet.
1: Was this live?
0: Yeah, this is live. And here,
2: Rizzo, you become the final member of our jury. Take a spot over here. This is it. Figure out what just happened.
3: They didn't show the fire.
4: Fire hasn't happened yet.
2: Huh?
4: The fire hasn't
3: happened yet.
2: I'm not even sure what's happened, but up next, we're going to have one final surprise for the players. This is going to be interesting.
0: Then he comes back from break.
2: I love doing live television. In case you're confused, this is what happened. We were going to show you fire making and then have the loser of fire making, Rizzo, come out and talk about how charming he is, and if he had practiced fire making, maybe he would have won. Instead, we did a Survivor twist. It's the last twist of the season. We called it a peek into the future. So now we're going to watch Rizzo lose in fire to Jonathan.
0: Nicely done, brother.
1: Just
0: nicely.
1: Keep tap dancing.
0: As a guy who's done a million of those, that's how you do it. It is 8:19 on WMBD, the Greg and Dan Show. 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
5: And eastbound 74 is still blocked in the Morton area. Their traffic rerouted off at the Morton exit. That's been since a little after 5 this morning with this accident, then investigation, then reconstruction, fatal accident there. Westbound traffic is getting through in one lane. So westbound's backing up about a mile or a half mile. They're approaching Morton Avenue, while the eastbound delay is still from I-155 or a little past. Now the rest of the rush hours, that accident westbound around Pinecrest is finally cleared out. That delay is gone. And the rest of the rush hours, good now. Westbound on McCluggage Bridge, that's moving fine. We're not seeing big delays with the resurfacing work on Route 24. East of the McCluggage Bridge, 74, it looks good around the Murray Baker Bridge, and Route 6 slowdowns pretty typical from Radnor Road down to I-74. Summer starts at Hy-Vee with Memorial Day savings now through Sunday. 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
1: Nice day for you today. Mostly sunny, high near 70. Tonight, the low will be about 53. Tomorrow, about a 30% chance of showers, mostly in the afternoon, high of 68. Tomorrow night, maybe more showers, low about 56. Saturday, partly sunny, high near 78. Right now in downtown Peoria, 52.
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7: Walmart reports earnings today. Investors are looking for signs of how it's holding up with shoppers facing higher energy costs. Jason Katz, UBS Senior Portfolio Manager, says higher income consumers are holding up. However,
8: the lower end consumer, however, is contending with those higher gas prices, with elevated interest rates, and with stimulus at some point wearing off from the One Big Beautiful Bill. So the consumer really, which accounts for the vast majority of our economy, must hang in there. And we think that they will. The labor market is hanging in there, but we're starting to see some cracks.
7: Also reporting earnings today, Deere, Ross Stores, Workday, and Zoom Communications. Housing starts and building permits for April are released, and the number of new claims for unemployment benefits filed last week. That's your Fox Business Report. I'm Jenny Coselda. Invested in you.
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0: It's Greg and Dan's show. Danny's out for a bit yet. Phil's in. This weekend, I told you this yesterday, Phil, that I am looking forward to Memorial Day because I don't have any obligation.
1: Nothing to do except what you
0: want
1: to do.
0: Well, and one of the things I want to do that it always makes me happy is go to the Peoria Riverfront Market. The first one is this Saturday. Sharon Graham is the person in charge of all of that. Good to see you. How are you?
15: Good morning. How are you?
0: It is great to see you. I'm good. Thank you.
15: Good to see you, too.
0: What year is this?
15: This is the 23rd year for the market.
0: That's amazing to me.
15: Yep.
0: For folks who don't know, how do you describe it to people? Maybe somebody has never been. How do you describe
15: it? So it is a farmers and art market, and it is a producers only market. So everything must be made, grown, or created by the person that's selling it.
0: So you can't go buy some things at a store, bring them down. It's not that kind
15: right.
0: of thing.
15: Everything right. Everything has to be significantly altered right. from its original
0: state. How do you check that out when you do your due diligence?
15: So for the farm, I do a lot of farm visits.
0: Okay.
15: I try to do a couple farm visits every year, and those are always fun to do. We go out and visit and talk to the farmers and check them out.
0: Yeah.
15: And then for the art and craft vendors, we ask them to send photos and pictures of items
0: cool.
15: that they want to sell.
1: And does that generally sort out any ne'er-do-wells? I mean, you know, bus people a lot, right?
15: No, it's, you know, we generally try to, we feel that most vendors are honest
0: yeah. people,
15: and trustworthy.
0: And people get it. Yeah, people get it.
15: Right.
0: Yeah.
15: And I think the vendors that are there want to be selling, you know, they're very proud of the things that they're selling. So everybody kind of complies.
0: It's a team effort.
15: It is a team effort.
0: I've seen that.
15: We have become quite the family down there. I've become really good friends with a lot of the vendors.
0: How many vendors on Saturday? How many?
15: So we will open the season with 118.
0: That seems like a lot. Is that regular?
15: That is a few more than we had last year. So every year we tend to grow just a few vendors. And then we have to leave space for the produce that comes in, the melon, sweet corn, peaches, that type of thing. So we'll grow to about 125 at the max of the season.
1: And obviously it's produce and it's crafts, that type of thing. But is
0: not
1: there,
0: crafts, art.
1: I mean, art. Sorry. But aside from those two thrusts, do you try to encourage like a different this or a different that? Or do you just let it just do whatever it does?
15: We actually have a waiting list right now. So if the items qualify. It used to be that if your item qualified, you got into the market and you could sell. In the last 3 or 4 years, we've had a waiting list. So we do try to limit the number of like honey vendors or flower vendors or that type of jewelry vendors.
1: Gotcha.
15: Because if you have too many of the same product, then no one does well.
0: Right.
15: And plus, we've got a waiting list of other unique products to choose from.
0: There's a little things that make me happy. One, there's usually live music, always live
15: music. We have live
0: music. Somebody's playing. I like looking at, there's one vendor, I don't know his name, but he stacks his vegetables so neatly it speaks to my OCD-ness. His vegetables are like, everything looks just beautiful, man.
15: That's probably Evan from Downriver Farm.
0: I think
15: he has
0: it is,
15: a beautiful display.
0: It's unbelievable.
15: Yes.
0: It's unbelievable. And then late in the season last year, I remember the peach lady. Holy smokes, the line for peaches was like
1: are
0: around
1: these
0: the block.
1: Special peaches?
0: I don't
1: of
0: know.
1: Some sort?
15: Calhoun County peaches.
0: They
15: come
0: great.
15: Around the 4th of July. She usually lets me know when the peaches are ready. And then we do have a line before the market starts of people wanting to
0: absolutely.
15: Buy peaches.
0: Okay, the market hours.
15: 8 to noon every
0: to noon.
15: Saturday. We kick off this Saturday, May 23rd, and we go through the end of September.
0: And is it cost anything to walk in?
15: It's free to attend.
0: You can just walk around. You can see friends. You can go over and get a Bloody Mary if you want.
15: Bloody Marys, mimosas. We have a lot of entertainment. We'll have swing dancers.
0: Can I bring my dog if I wanted to walk around with my dog?
15: You may bring your dog. Leashes are required.
1: Yeah. Can I get in line right now for those peaches? You have definitely piqued my interest in that.
0: 1 minute left. I do want to make reference to July 4th. Because that's going to be a busy day.
15: Yes, because of all the activity down on the riverfront for the fireworks, we will be moving to the Civic Center parking lot. So we will be moving
0: still be
15: July
0: outside.
15: 4th. Yes, July 4th is on a Saturday.
0: And then
15: this year.
0: When there is inclement weather, which does happen from time to time, is there a place to go to learn if you've opened or not opening? Or
15: Facebook and Instagram. We are on at Peoria Riverfront Market, and we will post. But we are open rain or shine. Okay. So the only time we've closed early a few times due to storms, but as long as it's, if it's just raining, we will be open. And sometimes those are the best days to come. Yeah. So
0: One last thing, we got to brag on somebody.
15: Yes, we do.
0: You're sporting the new 2026 Peoria Riverfront Market t-shirt, and you can buy those right at the Riverfront Market.
15: Yes, we will
0: Market.
15: Have t-shirts, bags, and sweatshirts.
0: And you can buy those. And go ahead and spill the beans.
15: We have a lovely local artist that designed this year's t-shirt, and her name is Ginger Batten.
0: Yeah.
15: And she did a fabulous job. It's a very cute design, and we will have those for sale Saturday morning.
0: We're kind of fond of her at our house, and so, and she will have her, but she's been a vendor there for many, many years, and she'll be there on Saturday as well.
15: Yes.
0: It's good to see you, Sharon.
15: Good to see you, too.
0: We'll see you Saturday morning.
15: Okay. Thank you, guys.
0: 8 to 10. Go do it. It's one of the great things that make Peoria cool. It's the Peoria Riverfront Market.
1: Kicking off summer.
0: It is kicking off summer. It's the beginning of summer.
1: We try to push it earlier every year. We love it.
0: It's time for news. Let's go Fox first, and then Julia Bradley on WMBD.
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16: Fox News, I'm Therese Crowley. President Trump says he has time if Iran has the right answers to the latest U.S. peace proposal.
17: Iran's foreign ministry says they are reviewing a new U.S. proposal. This comes as Pakistan's interior minister made a last-minute trip to the Iranian capital of Tehran for talks aimed at moving a possible agreement forward.
16: Fox's Trey Yingston, Tel Aviv. Otherwise, President Trump has warned U.S. forces are loaded for new military strikes quickly if he doesn't get the right answers. A new Fox News poll finds half of voters report rising gas prices are a major problem for them. Senior Ditch Day in the shore town of Long Branch, New Jersey, triggered a teen takeover at the Pier Village Boardwalk. Jumping on cars and brawling, 140 police responded, a half dozen arrests. A local says it looked like a bomb went off at the Starbucks. 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
18: WMBD Radio Local News. I'm Julia Bradley. Illinois State Police are investigating a fatal crash in Morton this morning. It happened on eastbound I-74 at milepost 102 just after 5:30. At least one of the two vehicles rolled in the median, leaving one person dead. Three other people were taken to a hospital with injuries. Traffic on eastbound I-74 is still closed with a detour at Morton Avenue. The Washington man accused of shooting at police and causing a house explosion on Mother's Day morning has volunteered to stay in jail. 39-year-old Scott Benway was back in court yesterday where he conceded pretrial detention without prejudice or findings. The hearing came a day after Benway's first court appearance, where a decision over his detention was delayed due to Benway not being medically cleared to wear a GPS ankle monitor. At first, prosecutors were okay with Benway being under the care of his mother, but changed their minds later after the hearing. A nine-decade error in two Central Illinois cemeteries is being corrected. The family of Civil War veteran John Mueller of Washington applied for a military graveside marker more than 90 years ago. But the marker went to John B. Mueller of El Paso after a mix-up with the application. Tazewell County Clerk John Ackerman says one person was vital in recognizing that error.
19: The relative, John Stromberger of Washington, he's the one that reached out to us. He's the one that did all of the research showing where this mistake was made and what had taken place. He really provided us with all the materials.
18: A ceremony at Glendale Cemetery in Washington marked the transfer of the headstone to its proper location in El Paso. More news in 30 minutes or as it breaks, and always at WMBDRadio.com.
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21: 25 News First Alert forecast features cooler temperatures out the door for our Thursday morning as we start off in the mid to the upper 40s. Today will be a pretty carbon copy forecast of Wednesday. Expect partly cloudy skies and highs ending up near the 70-degree mark. We'll see cloudier skies settle back on in tonight into Friday as a warm front lifts its way into central Illinois. This warm front will drive the chance for just a few spotty showers, but most likely see cloudy and dry weather for the end of the work week. I'm 25 News First Alert meteorologist Balance Lavari for WMBD Radio.
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5: Still an eastbound delay on I-74 from I-155 to the Morton Avenue exit. Still blocked there and traffic being rerouted. Eastbound only while westbound traffic is getting through. Not seeing much of a delay now westbound, but again, that eastbound from the I-155 interchange. And overall, the rush hour in the Peoria area, pretty normal. Route 6, and it's ending here. McCluggage Bridge traffic westbound looks good, and Route 6 traffic is just slow through the work zone, nothing significant. And striping work is today. Peoria County announcing striping work at Middle Road and Maxwell Road. 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

0: 1470, 100.3 WMBD. It's the Greg and Dan Show. We're going to talk to our friend Patrick Kelly from Discover Peoria in just a second. Around the news horn real quick. Flight from France to Detroit diverted to Montreal because they found out a patient, not a patient, a flyer, a person on that plane.
1: Passenger, they call him, Greg.
0: That's the word I was looking for. A passenger had been in the Congo. Now, they didn't say that he had Ebola, that he had any symptoms of Ebola, but he was breaking the rules by even being on the plane. Somehow he slipped through.
1: He was somehow exposed. So, yeah, that must have been interesting news halfway through. A, we're diverting. Oh, by the way, the reason that all the crew is strapping on the masks and protective gear, Ebola!
0: And then they just dropped him in Montreal and just continued to Detroit is one of the most hilarious parts of that story to me.
1: Canada, can you please deal with this Ebola guy?
0: And
1: we got stuff to do in Detroit.
0: In an interview yesterday on CNBC, Amazon's Jeff Bezos suggests that the bottom half of U.S. wage earners should pay zero income tax. He says it really doesn't matter. And his quote was, look, a nurse in the Queens shouldn't be sending money to Washington. She should be keeping that.
1: And financially, it probably wouldn't affect things.
0: Well, that's what he said. It does. It's a drop in the bucket.
1: And actually, it might help. It would be more spending.
0: Yeah. Maybe. We'll see how that goes. 841 on WMBD. PK, I call him. Patrick Kelly is the, let me get it right. You are the sales manager. No, tell me again.
2: The senior sports sales manager.
0: Senior. I didn't know what that word was I wrote down just a minute ago. Senior sports sales manager over at Discover Peoria. Good to see you, buddy. How are you?
2: Nice seeing you. Good.
0: Now, bring me and Phil and our listeners up to date. This was announced a long time ago or a while ago. Something called Future Play. And it involves our city. It involves esports, I believe.
2: Correct.
0: And it involves an event that's going to happen in the fall.
2: Correct.
0: Give me the setup.
2: So, 30,000 foot view. It's going to happen October 2nd through the 4th.
0: Okay.
2: And we're taking a esports event. It's going to be college championship for Rocket League. So colleges across the nation are going to compete.
0: You ever played Rocket League?
1: I have
0: or know anybody that plays Rocket League?
1: No.
0: My boy, who was a college guy, he was in it to win it for a long time. I think it's faded a bit. Rocket League is basically soccer with cars.
2: Correct.
0: You're in an arena. Yeah. You're driving a remote control car. There's a giant soccer ball. You're playing soccer with cars. It is intoxicating.
1: Can you ram into other cars?
0: Oh, yeah. You can do whatever you want.
1: It's like bumper cars.
0: You can fly.
1: Yeah. Okay.
0: It's unbelievable.
2: And it's a popular sport, especially on the college and high school level right now. A lot of these championships, they run multiple disciplines. You know, so you can have a championship that would have CSGO, Call of Duty, Rocket League.
0: Right.
2: We chose to do one title. And because of that, we're also going to do a music festival. So after the end of each night, you know, there's going to be a couple concerts. And then there's also going to be an entertainment aspect with activations and technical booths set up where people can launch products, launch new games. We're doing a virtual experience where they could put on a costume and drop in like they are in Fortnite. We're going to shoot it against a green screen, send it out to their social media.
0: No way!
2: Yeah. So it's a music festival with entertainment and esports.
1: There's a lot of stuff going on at the same time. Wow.
2: It is. We competed hard against 14 other Midwest cities, all above our population and demographic, and we beat them all.
1: How?
2: A, geographic location. Two, just old-fashioned conversations and relationship building, and finally getting them here, showing the city. And they love the fact that we are so centrally located that it's going to be easy to get schools from East Coast, West Coast here. You draw a six-hour ring around us. I mean, you're talking Omaha, Columbus, Minneapolis, Nashville. It's an easy drive for even spectators to come in for this. So they took everything in consideration, even from Dallas to Chicago, and our costs. You know, Dylan's going to be putting up all 24 teams in the hotel. He's going to be feeding
0: us. Who's Dylan again?
2: Dylan's the producer for Cinematic.
0: Okay, so they're the company that brings this in.
2: Right, he has a massive undertaking, planning all this, putting all this together. So him and his team are going to basically wine and dine 26 teams coming in. And so that is also a factor that we are so cost-friendly for something like this. That we leapfrog everybody.
1: You got all this going on. You're talking about these folks coming in from all over the country. How many people are going to be at this event?
2: We're targeting about 40,000, and that is with the teams. That is with 20,000 per night and the concerts. So it's
0: spectators, teams, staff, all that stuff.
2: Correct.
0: So when this happens, what's the economic impact? Have you guys projected that yet?
2: Not really, because it's the first time that an event like this is being pulled off.
0: Right.
2: Most times you go, it's an esports event and that's it.
0: Yeah.
2: Or you go and it's a Comic-Con.
0: It's a festival.
2: Right. Or this you go and it's a concert.
0: Right.
2: We're mirroring all three because we know a standalone on those three different items wouldn't have the same draw in this market than all three together.
0: Okay, so this gets to, we're getting to this point now. It's 8:46. We're talking with our friend PK, Patrick Kelly, over at Discover Peoria. Future plays in October. This is a big deal. What do you need from us? What do you need from the community?
2: Well, we need community support. I mean, we've gotten ourselves in rooms now that we're talking to esports providers on the highest level. You know, GameSquare, FaZe, AE Sports, DreamHack, GameSquare, like, I think I already said them. So, but we're now sitting in the room with those leaders, and these are global esports leaders. And they are now looking at Peoria because of the same location why Dylan chose us.
0: Sure.
2: What we need is the local support because these big games are kind of looked at like the Olympic committees look at other communities. What's the community support look like?
0: Right.
2: What's the infrastructure look like? Are people going to be on board with this? So what we're doing is that we're resetting an LLC, a local organizing committee, and I'm going to be reaching out to people, the high-end businesses and mom and pops, to get them into the same room to talk about how can we make this most effective. I'm also going to be reaching out to organizations and companies for sponsorships because, you know, at a high level, you know, DreamHack will look at it and say, yeah, you do have the local sponsorships that are going to support even larger events.
0: Yeah,
2: such as ours.
0: I don't want to start naming big names, but we all know some of the big names in this community. To me, given the scope of esports, and if you're not aware of the scope of esports, it's mind-boggling.
2: It is.
0: It is mind-boggling in comparison to some of the things you think is like even regular sports. It's right in there, and movies and all this stuff. It behooves, I think, some of our bigger players to slap their name on that.
2: Oh, absolutely. Because right now we're still in the infancy of esports. A lot of these organizations don't have another home to go to, and it's growing and growing and growing. Just by announcing this, and we haven't even had our event yet, we've got six other planners now wanting to do something in Peoria or attach themselves to an event we haven't even launched.
0: Right.
2: So that just shows us that the power of being an early adapter could put us and solidify us in the esports market, which is a $1 billion industry.
1: One of the big things is it is such a youth-oriented venture, and it's exploding. And so this is one of those things that if Peoria becomes this center point of this, it's going to get young people say, hey, this might be a good place to work, to play, everything.
2: And that's correct, because back a couple of years ago, we all sat at the museum, and you know they launched this initiative saying that we want youth, we want to recruit people and keep them here in Peoria. We want to show them it's a great community to live and play. This checks all those boxes of what that committee had set up.
0: All right, if you're listening right now and you're maybe in the marketing department of your company or you own the company and you want to find out more about how to talk to you about any attachment they could have to this, what do they do?
2: Just email me, and it's pkelly, P-K-E-L-L-Y, at peoria.org.
0: Cool. Anything else there you want to tap on before we get out of here? All of this leads to one event's going to lead to multiple events.
2: Exactly.
0: That's where this is going
2: to
0: go.
2: Oh, there's more to come.
0: Yeah, more to come. It's good to see you, man.
2: It's great seeing you guys.
0: Thanks for coming in. It is. Before you leave, I do want to pull the curtain back behind the scenes. You guys played softball together, you and Phil, many, many years ago.
1: We were tremendous.
0: And you were regaling me with how good you were.
2: Oh, yeah.
0: You were so good. That was a journal star team.
1: Worst team of the league, but that's okay.
0: That's okay.
2: Good memories.
0: You were media people. That's what happens. It's good to see you, man. 8:49 on WMBD. It's the Greg and Dan Show, Salvation Army. You know, last week was Salvation Army week, and we had the major on. It's kind of what Patrick was talking about. If you take the big picture look from 30,000 feet down at the Salvation Army, there's a handful of people on their actual staff. The actual army is us. We make the community better because we are out there raising money during the holiday season for the Tree of Lights campaign. We are out there making sandwiches for people. We're out there raising money so that we can help with the cost of utilities, food, and gas, and health care. That is the number one leader. Those are the leaders of how somebody loses their home. That's what the Salvation Army is about, to make this community good and better for everybody, including those who have fallen through the cracks a bit. Coming up, they got some events for you. They got a 5K. They've got Donut Day coming up in a couple of weeks. I'll give you all those dates as we get closer. But there's lots of small and big ways to be involved in the Salvation Army's mission. You can go to sapeoria.org for all the information.
3: And eastbound 74 is still blocked there at Morton Avenue. The eastbound delay is a little bit better now. It's a little past I-155, so they're directed off onto the Morton Avenue exit ramp and then back on the on-ramp. So it's a kind of an easy reroute there that they're getting traffic through, but it is a little slow as you go through there. And again, that's for the accident. Happened this morning, the fatal accident and the investigation and reconstruction. Now, westbound traffic is getting through. One point, you're in the far right shoulder, but you are getting through westbound, so we're not seeing much of a delay. And striping work is scheduled today. The county announcing at Maxwell Road and Middle Road, that's recently open, and now striping work in that area. 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
1: Pretty nice day out there today. Mostly sunny, high near 70. Tonight, low about 53. Tomorrow, possible showers mainly in the afternoon. The high will be 68. Tomorrow night, maybe more showers, low 56. Saturday, partly sunny, high near 78. Right now in downtown Peoria, 55.
0: 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It's completely free. It runs from June 1 to July 11th. All ages can sign up. You fill out bingo cards. It's based on books you read over the summer. Then you're eligible for prizes and events. 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We just had Sharon in, not this Saturday, but next Saturday, the 30th. You can register and sign up. There are also going to be games down there for that one. And then throughout the summer, it's just a way of getting our kids and ourselves engaged in reading at the Peoria Public Library, peoriapubliclibrary.org/summer-reading.
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0: It's Greg and Dan Show on WMBD. Greg Batten and Dan DiOrio Show. Phil Luciano. God, I messed it up. I've done a good job all day. Phil Luciano is in. I do this with my hands when I do that.
1: Like you got like an organ. You're an organ grinder with a monkey.
0: Phil's
1: fake Italian.
0: Kind enough to hang out. Hey, I went last night to see the dress rehearsal of Encore 2026 musical review that they've been doing for 50 years. They have raised over $2 million for the Central Illinois Memorial Kidney Fund. Please go see it. It's great. It's funny. You'll cry a little bit. You'll get some goosebumps a little bit. You'll see some great singing with a lot of our friends. And congratulations for 40 years of directing it, my friend Denise Adams. She is a force to be reckoned with.
1: And 50 years of raising money.
0: It's at the Bertha Frank Performing Arts Center. You can get tickets at Morton Community Bank. You can get it at Kidder Music. Or probably easily at the door, 7:30 tonight, tomorrow, and Saturday. On Sunday, 2 o'clock matinee, might be a little more difficult because that's a pretty popular show. So congratulations to my friends at the Morton Civic Chorus. Hey, we forgot to talk about something.
1: Did we? I thought we covered everything in the book.
0: No, there's something that is happening today. We have we got the future play coming in October.
1: Right.
0: Riverfront Market is happening on Saturday.
1: Kicking off the summer.
0: Morton Civic Chorus doing their thing this weekend.
1: Yeah, yeah.
0: We got all kinds of things happening.
1: Right.
0: We forgot to mention that today is the official reopening of Big Al's.
1: Welcome back, Big Al's. And you will be broadcasting live for how long there today?
0: I will not be there. No, but thank you for scaring the absolute skin off of my body.
1: You did for a moment go, do I have a remote?
0: Did somebody hire me? And so, I it's an interesting part of our community.
1: Yes.
0: We've always had this love-hate relationship with that place. And I think mainly love. I think, strangely enough, we have embraced the fact that we're known, or at least used to be, for an adult entertainment place called Big Al's.
1: I have no idea these days, Greg, and maybe you have a better handle on this, the conference convention traffic we have in town. I mean, I know but that was one of the big draws. Like it or not, it was one of those where, you know, you come to Peoria, we got Big Al's, but oh, and it was very stereotypical conventioneers on their break at night, and that's where
0: 100%.
1: They would march over there. So I can't imagine that doesn't come into play anymore. It's been shut for 2 years, and now it reopens
0: today. And then something else has happened over the years. And again, I'm not an expert. I'm just watching from the cheap seats, I think. But it's my impression that it is much more acceptable to go there with women. And groups of like, hey everybody, we just went to something. Hey, what do you want to do afterwards? Let's go to. Well, in this case, Big Al's. I think that's much more popular than it used to be.
1: It is. It's one of those things I maybe don't quite understand. But I also know, just like the Dixie Rose place on right. South Street, this is a topless bar. So I don't know if one adjudicates the appropriateness of a strip joint and how
0: either.
1: Much they show. But this is less. So I don't know if that might have the influence on the women and isn't totally naked.
0: Strangely enough, I think it's good for downtown Peoria.
1: Well, it fills a big building.
0: Yeah,
1: it gets
0: that's
1: more people
0: a
1: out there.
0: Looking
1: and
0: building,
1: plus,
0: yeah.
1: Next fall, they're going to start with the concerts.
0: It is 8. No, it's 9 o'clock. We're done?
1: Sorry.
0: We got to go.
1: Except for your remote at Big Al's.
0: We will see you tomorrow on the Greg and Dan Show.
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4: It's not true and wrong. I'm Dave Anthony, Fox News. That is the pushback Fox's Aisha Hosni is reporting from the White House to a Reuters report today on the Iran nuclear talks.
5: That claims that the Iranian supreme leader allegedly said that the enriched uranium that is inside the country right now will not be allowed to leave as part of any peace agreement or nuclear deal. That would have complicated these talks by a lot. It would have really ticked off Israel, but the White House is pushing back on this. They say that Reuters report is not true. I'm told that, in fact, no decision has been made on that particular issue about the enriched uranium.
4: President Trump warns the U.S. could restart bombing if Iran gives the wrong response to another proposal to end the conflict. And as the American blockade continues around Iran's ports, Fox's Ashley Webster reports from Tel Aviv.
6: Iran has released a map showing what it calls a controlled maritime zone. Tehran says it's committed to reopening the strait to what it calls friendly countries that abide by its terms. That will also likely include some exorbitant fees, something that Washington has said is totally unacceptable.
4: Oil and gas prices both up today. And in a Fox News poll, half those surveyed call the surge at the pump a major problem. Just 39% approve of the overall job the president's doing. The Trump Justice Department is charging a Biden-era prosecutor
7: with obstructing justice, concealing and stealing government records, all tied to the now-abandoned prosecution of President Trump by former special counsel Jack Smith. 62-year-old Carmen Mercedes Leinberger of Port St. Lucie, Florida, a former assistant U.S. attorney, is accused of altering file names of documents related to the special counsel's case and sending them to her own personal email accounts. Those documents had already been blocked for release by a judge.
4: That's Fox's Eben Brown. 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
8: WMBD Radio Local News. I'm Julia Bradley. A two-vehicle crash on I-74 in Morton leaves one person dead. Illinois State Police say it happened on eastbound I-74 at milepost 102 around 5:40 this morning. At least one vehicle rolled in the median. Three people were taken to a hospital for injuries. Traffic on eastbound I-74 is still closed for investigation and reconstruction with a detour at Morton Avenue. Memorial Day weekend is the unofficial kickoff to summer, and that means traffic. AAA says the busiest times on the roads are between noon and 9 p.m. today, between 11 a.m. and 8 p.m. tomorrow, and from noon to 5 p.m. on Memorial Day. Officers will be working to make the roads safer through their click-it-or-ticket campaigns focused on seatbelt law violators and impaired drivers. East Peoria City Council approved a measure banning vaping and smoking at Levy Park with a twist, as pointed out by Commissioner Mark Hill.
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8: City Attorney Scott Brunton explained the intent was for those who want to smoke to do it in their vehicles away from the park. Levy Park is set to be the new home for the East Peoria Farmers Market, which opens on June 5th. 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
11: 25 News First Alert forecast features cooler temperatures out the door for our Thursday morning as we start off in the mid to the upper 40s. Today will be a pretty carbon copy forecast of Wednesday. Expect partly cloudy skies and highs ending up near the 70-degree mark. We'll see cloudier skies settle back on in tonight into Friday as a warm front lifts its way into central Illinois. This warm front will drive the chance for just a few spotty showers, but most likely see cloudy and dry weather for the end of the work week. I'm 25 News First Alert meteorologist Balan Salivari for WMBD Radio.
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0: be easy as a president, and the nation would hate it. But he doesn't have the stomach for boots on the ground, which we've learned over and over and over again throughout history in the world, that you got to have to actually pull off a regime change. He doesn't have the stomach for hundreds, maybe thousands of casualties. Like, well, basically what the Wall Street Journal was saying, you got to be willing to do it all if you're actually going to enter a war, be willing to actually go as far as you need to go. He might not have the stomach for that, and the country might not have the stomach for that. That is where we're stuck right there.
1: This is not knowable right now, but to his expectations, I think the extreme on one end is he thought, oh, it'll be just like Maduro. We'll go in, we'll be out within 40 minutes, and the Ayatollah's gone, and they'll reform, and we'll find...
0: Ahmadinejad takes charge, as we learned from the New York Times the other day.
1: Right, or something like that. That would be one extreme of ridiculously unrealistic expectations. The other extreme, I think, would be he knew perfectly well how difficult and prolonged the struggle would be, blah, blah, blah. Where the truth is in that spectrum, I don't know. I hope it isn't as ridiculous as, you know, we'll be in and out in 45 minutes. But it wouldn't be surprising at all that it's much, much more difficult and complicated than anybody anticipated. As, you know, every great thinker who's talked about war has made clear. Don't think you're going to be the master of events. War becomes the master of events, and you can only try to, you know, dance successfully with it. He says, mixing a number of different metaphors. A word from our friends.
0: We're dancing here.
1: Please. The winds of war. We're dancing with the dogs of war as the winds of change.
0: Like the movie Grease or something. I don't know.
1: The canyons of hope. Yes. Anyway, you know you need this because none of us lives forever. You need a will and or a trust to make clear what your wishes are for your assets, for your money, for your house, for your minor children. 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
0: Yeah, as little as 30 minutes, and you could get started on the big issues, like if you still have kids under 18, who's going to take care of kids? 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
0: We can move off this because I'm not sure there's a lot new to say in the whole war in Iran, but it is kind of interesting that the media obsession with the price of gas and Memorial Day plans and all this, and they always throw in the because of the war in Iran, that's why the price of gas is so high, but never get to the speaking of the war in Iran, you know, what should we do or what with different opinions? They just kind of gloss over the war in Iran like that's a pretty big topic. You're big on the repercussions from the war, big enough to be your lead story, but you don't want to talk about what caused that lead story.
1: The purposes and the progress, right. Yeah, it is. To call it an inch deep, I think, is to give it a compliment it does not deserve.
0: Right.
1: It's like a quarter of an inch deep.
0: And I don't know that people are having the conversations. Nobody's ever brought it up to me in my real life about Iran, and is it a quagmire, or should we get out, or is it worth putting boots on the ground and losing 100 Marines to take Karg Island and all these different... These conversations aren't being had, as far as I know, with regular people.
1: Boy, not that I've heard. So coming up, believe it or not, you remember those three half-wits who are like fake reporters at the Louis Mangione trial, who are activists and ninnies? There's a lot to that story. I mean, it's crazier than it seemed.
0: Cool. I want to talk about that. So,
1: yeah, well, before too long, just in a few minutes.
0: I'm thinking about trying to come up with an example for that whole Iran war gas price thing. Like you're walking around with a knife stuck in your back, and you keep talking about back pain and all this discussion about back pain, and now how back pain is going to affect your Memorial Day weekend. And nobody's talking about the knife stuck in your back. Maybe we
1: or
0: should
1: how it
0: that
1: got
0: out
1: there, or what can be done exactly. About it. Right,
0: exactly.
1: Right. I don't know if I can make a good golf swing. It kind of hurts.
0: We got more on the way. Stay here.
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1: Whoever started that in right field, I'll do whatever I need to do to make sure they come every game. Because that was awesome. Not only them, but everybody that showed up today. That was a fun environment. It's awesome. And it creates an environment where it's not only filling this place up, it's making it a tough place for other teams to come in and play.
2: What is that, Michael?
3: That was the Cardinals manager. And he's talking about tarps off. I guess it's sweeping Major League Baseball stadiums where somebody goes to a section, they take their shirt off, and a bunch of groups of young men just take over that section shirtless.
4: You know, I saw that. I actually saw that at a hockey game. Tarps off. How does that make it tougher for the other team to win?
2: Well, that's what I was wondering, because I kind of knew what this was before. So when he was talking, he said, and everybody can see men's nipples. So, I mean,
5: I love it. It really creates an atmosphere that makes it harder for the other team to win. Why? I feel like I could persevere as an opposing player.
2: Sun's out, pits out. So
5: all those shirtless men out there, I just can't focus on the breaking pitch. I'm mystified by this.
2: I am too.
5: Okay. All right. We need more on this, Michael. You are heading up the tarps off effect committee. I need you to research this deeply.
3: Yeah, I mean, if it was women doing this, I could understand, but yeah, I don't get it.
5: Yeah, frankly, yeah. As an opposing player, I think, yeah, glance.
2: Sure, I follow.
5: Crack of the bat. Where's the ball? So, very, very bad news here. The Trump coins will not be ready for America's 250th birthday on July the 4th, I'm afraid. The plan is for only 47 coins to be produced, each containing an estimated $90,000 worth of gold. According to Newsweek, I was going to get one for Judy for her anniversary. I thought, what better way to symbolize our love, the decades we've spent together, than a $90,000 coin with Donald Trump's face on it?
2: Why didn't you call me on my Trump phone and tell me this? I don't know anything about this story.
5: It's one of the many bizarro announcements they've made over the last several months about whether the 250th anniversary or weird meme coins or 100 other things or the ballrooms or repairing the reflecting pool or whatever. It kind of came and went. But, yeah, they were going to put out a commemorative coin to celebrate the anniversary, including the 47 whatever they call them coins that are worth near six figures. The U.S. Mint is offering a range of other commemorative coins this year, though, valued at over $10,000 each. Some of the designs include Revolutionary War quarters, American Eagle gold coins. Got to be brought to you by American Airlines, right? And Enduring Liberty half dollars.
2: Well, we don't just have regular in circulation patriotic stuff, because we're old enough to have lived through the bicentennial 1976, and like every quarter dime was a bicentennial this or that.
5: Yeah, yeah. That might be happening, too. I don't know. Other news, how much time do we have? Scientists have made a fascinating discovery about Neanderthal dentistry.
2: Okay.
5: They have found evidence of a root canal from 59,000 years ago.
2: Wow.
5: It's almost, you can't dispute that that's what happened from the evidence. They can find no evidence that any sort of anesthesia existed.
2: I was going to say that had to be pretty brutal.
5: I mean, I'm a Neanderthal. I'm saying, I tell you what, how about we take 3 seconds and you yank that son of a gun out? You're not drilling into me because they figured out it would take a couple of hours with the tools they had.
2: Well, they didn't have drills, so the drilling would be a sharp stick or a rock or something?
5: A drill bit made from very hard rock that you'd spin between your hands.
2: Oh, really?
5: For like 2.5 hours.
2: Well, you had nothing else to do.
5: Give me some of those intoxicating berries. No, give me more of them. Those wackadoodles outside the Mangione trial next.
0: Armstrong and Getty.
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13: News. I'm Chris Foster. As President Trump waits for Iran's response to a peace proposal, there's a report he may not like the answer to his demand to hand over uranium.
14: Reuters says Iran's Supreme Leader Ayatollah Mojtaba Khamenei has issued a directive that the near weapons-grade material must stay inside the country. The United States has been pushing for the uranium to be confiscated, with Israel's prime minister vowing to continue to fight until that happens.
13: Fox's Jonathan Savage. A former federal prosecutor in Florida is accused of stealing a copy of a sealed report on the drop case about President Trump taking classified documents from the White House.
15: 62-year-old Carmen Mercedes Leinberger of Port St. Lucie, Florida, a former assistant U.S. attorney, is accused of altering file names of documents related to the special counsel's case and sending them to her own personal email account.
13: It's Fox's Evan Brown. 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
16: WMBD Radio Local News. I'm Julia Bradley. A two-vehicle crash on I-74 in Morton leaves one person dead. Illinois State Police say it happened on eastbound I-74 at milepost 102 around 5:40 this morning. At least one of the vehicles rolled in the median. Three people were taken to a hospital with injuries. Traffic on eastbound I-74 is still closed for investigation and reconstruction with a detour at Morton Avenue. The Washington man accused of shooting at police and causing a house explosion on Mother's Day morning has volunteered to stay in jail. 39-year-old Scott Benway was back in court yesterday, where he conceded pretrial detention without prejudice or findings. The hearing came a day after Benway's first court appearance, when a decision over his detention was delayed due to Benway not being medically cleared to wear a GPS ankle monitor. At first, prosecutors were okay with Benway being under the care of his mother, but changed their minds hours after the hearing. The East Peoria Farmers Market is moving to Levy Park on West Washington Street. The market's new coordinator, Cassie Schurter, says the new location offers additional space and improved convenience for everyone. The market kicks off on Friday, June 5th, and will run every Friday from 4 to 7 p.m. Visitors can browse a wide selection of homegrown items, including produce, as well as homemade soups and baked goods. 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
18: The 25 News First Alert forecast features a mix of clouds and sunshine with comfortable temperatures for the afternoon. Highs will trend around 5 degrees colder than average, trending near the 70-degree mark. Expect clouds to build tonight into Friday as a warm front begins to lift through central Illinois. This will lead to the chance for just a few spotty showers for the end of the work week, but most will remain dry before warmer air begins to settle for Memorial Day weekend. Expect highs into the 80s for Memorial Day. I'm 25 News First Alert meteorologist Valent Salivari for WMBD Radio.
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0: slower of mind than them, that it doesn't immediately dawn upon us this new age that's going to be so wonderful?
1: Well, we're more practical of mind. How's that going to work? 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Are angels going to take over that task? 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
0: I'm blown away by how I've not heard an explanation out of any of these people that registers with me. Maybe I'm just a dunce. Maybe it is just, it's, you know, They're trying to explain something difficult to a dumb guy. Maybe that's it. I don't know.
1: Is Jack a dunce? We'll take your calls.
2: I'm calling right now.
1: For as long as they come, Michael, just keep putting them through. No, not at all. Not at all. And again, these are the practical matters that I don't think visionaries think of much, especially if they are so insanely rich that it just doesn't matter to them. They see, and look, I don't want Leonardo da Vinci to spend all of his time worrying about air traffic control as he's inventing the hot air balloon or what have you, or envisioning space. That's fine. Be a visionary. That's what you do. But here on Earth, the greater the sum of money changing hands, the greater incentive there is for corruption and waste. And so to me, this all sounds like, barring some change in human nature, which ain't coming, we're looking at an incredibly corrupt, wasteful, bizarre set of misplaced, you know, incentives and disincentives. Somebody draw me a picture.
0: Right. We might look back on this as the age of equality compared to, you know, highest inequality we've seen.
1: And again, if somebody has the ability, computer and robotic, to accomplish virtually anything, and drones, and the ability for those robots to crank out 1,005 drones by noon today, who's going to tell them no?
0: All right. I was kind of hoping that Bezos would explain that to me in a way that I understood, but I'm a dunce. I didn't get it. More on the way.
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12: 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I'm Delos Yonke. Quieter today, a little bit higher for corn. July up 0.75 cents, 466.5. September up a half, 473. December up a quarter, 489.5. July soybeans are down 2.5, 1197.25. August down 2.5, 1196.75. November down 4.25, 1189.25. July wheat down 7, 653.5. KC down 4.75, 694. Livestock, June lean hogs down 165, 95.62. June live cattle down $3, 250.27. August feeders down 8.92, 356.85. Crude oil up 217. Dow is down 107 points. 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
14: Number five, the mastermind behind the massive $250 million Feeding Our Future fraud scam in Minnesota has been sentenced. 41 and a half years in prison.
12: Good. Wow.
15: Where'd they come up with that number? 41 and a half.
14: Just part of the... They usually put it out in months, and I don't do that because people don't think of
15: those things in months. 41 and a half.
14: Yeah. Number four, Democrat congressional candidate Maureen Galindo, hoping to represent a district in Texas that includes parts of San Antonio all the way up through New Braunfels and into Austin, tried to walk back her threat to put Jews in concentration camps. That's actually, and listen to this.
16: Billionaire Zionists in prison, that does not mean I want Jews in internment camps. I don't care what religion you are. If you are a Zionist, meaning that you believe that you are just entitled to land or someone's just entitled to land based off of religious beliefs and that you'll kill all of the Semites for it, then yeah, I think that you're a danger to humanity and belong in prison.
14: Huh. Oh, my God. So if you believe that you're entitled to a piece of land because of religious beliefs, you should be locked up? So not only is she calling for the lockup of most Jews, but also Palestinians.
12: Palestinians, yes. Yeah.
14: And every...
12: That's what she's saying.
14: Every person from Saudi Arabia, apparently.
12: Yeah.
14: Wow.
15: Please tell me she's not going to win.
14: I don't think so, no. Because even, like, Alexandria Ocasio-Cortez, that was a bridge too far for her. This lady's a nut. Another spoiled brat idiot.
12: Well, yeah, you can tell by the delivery of speech. I guess I didn't think about that with the Palestinians. Ugh. Sorry about that.
11: All right, listen.
12: Okay, I'm not down with you. All right, got it.
14: All right, number three. Meanwhile, the Democrats' autopsy of the 2024 election has been released. The DNC chair, Ken Martin, disavowed it and said, hey, it doesn't meet my standards. And he's right. They just shouldn't have lied about why they weren't releasing it. You know, that's the thing.
12: Yeah, the autopsy we did, it just was not well done.
14: Yeah, just say no. This was nonsense. I mean, they actually claimed in this autopsy that rioters during the Capitol riot, beat a cop to death, and there's an annotation in there saying that's not true.
12: Of course not.
14: And so, yeah, it was garbage. Number two, an Air France flight from Paris to Detroit was forced to divert to Montreal due to U.S. flight restrictions linked to the Ebola outbreak. One of the passengers was from the Democratic Republic of Congo. And now I guess every flight that is coming into the United States from that region of Africa is going to be landing at like one airport.
12: Yeah.
14: So I think it's Dulles is where they're going to be landing. And number one, two Iranian sources are telling Reuters today that Supreme Leader has ordered that the country's stockpile of near weapons grade uranium must stay inside Iran. And it sounds like maybe a bombathon will be commencing shortly.
12: Yeah, wouldn't be surprised. Poor David. He had to turn the mic off. He's coughing.
14: Yeah.
15: Well, yeah.
12: He's hanging in there today.
15: He is. He's toughing up.
12: Yeah. That was number one, yeah?
14: Yes, that was number one.
12: Oh, I mentioned Trump targeting the illegal immigration through the banking rules.
15: Yes.
12: Executive order yesterday restoring integrity into America's financial system, directing federal agencies and banking regulators to increase scrutiny around financial activity tied to illegal immigration, putting the pressure on. As far as cash structuring, shell companies, potential labor trafficking indicators, and the whole goal is to make it harder to be here illegally. This is the Markley, Van Camp, and Robin Show.
15: If I ever have a shell company, I'm just going to call it Shell Company. No one will suspect.
14: Well, then you'll get sued by Shell.
15: Yeah, right. Yeah, right.
12: It just has to be a good-sounding thing.
15: Right, exactly.
12: Like Americans Concerned for Children.
14: Yes.
12: Some nonsense like that. Thinking no one will ever look here.
15: Children first.
14: Only people who want to throw puppies and kittens off of the Golden Gate Bridge would suspect this is a fraud. That's what right. LLC.
15: Exactly. Yeah. Right.
12: Yeah, it's so true, man. Okay, there's a lot going on. Okay, imagine this. Say you're a renter, whether that's a duplex, a house, apartment, whatever, and something needs fixed. The landlord says, well, I'll fix it, you know, maybe when you're gone. And you find out the landlord's getting busy on your couch.
14: Oh.
12: We got that story coming up. Yeah, and a news update, much more straight ahead.

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4: Memorial Day blast off. Biggest crush on the roads today, tomorrow, and Monday afternoon. AAA finds the price of gas at $4.56 a gallon, 56 cents more than a month ago. Half of voters say that's a major problem. The Fox News poll finds only 30% of voters approve of the Trump economy. So he's taking on high grocery prices today, rolling back expensive Biden regulations on refrigerants, saving grocers billions in new coolers that didn't keep food as cold.
5: Thanks to today's reform, the American people have lower grocery prices, cheaper transportation of goods, lower costs of air conditioning, at no detriment at all to our country. Zero. Including environmental detriment.
4: On Iran, the president says U.S. military forces are ready to go if Iran doesn't have the right answer on a peace deal. 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
6: WMBD Radio Local News, I'm Stace Keen. Scott Binway was back in court yesterday. He's the man accused of shooting at officers and blowing up a house on Mother's Day. Binway's chosen to stay in jail at least for the time being, without the court having to decide it for him. He's facing several charges, including attempted murder for shooting at the officers and arson. He's due back in court June 4th. Public school support staff could see paychecks during summer vacation. Capital News reports that Illinois lawmakers are working on two bills, which, if passed, could provide those staffers with unemployment benefits to help offset their loss of pay. The Illinois Association of School Boards opposes the measure without state funding mechanisms, but the labor unions argue it's a matter of equity. East Peoria City Council has approved a measure banning vaping and smoking at Levee Park with an ironic twist, as pointed out by Commissioner Mark Hill.
7: You could be in your car and all the windows cranked down because the doors need to be closed, but the windows can be all down and puffing away.
6: City Attorney Scott Brunton explained that it's the intent for those who want to smoke to be able to do it in their vehicles away from the park. A fatal accident in Morton early this morning caused the eastbound lanes of I-74 at milepost 102 to be closed for several hours while crews worked the scene. The cause of the accident is under investigation. And Governor J.B. Pritzker says he's ready to sign a bill banning junk fees. The bill, which prevents unlisted charges from being tacked onto the cost of hotels, tickets, events, and other services, is just one of 40 bills that was sent to his office yesterday by the Senate. More news in 30 minutes or as it breaks, and always at WMBDRadio.com.
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9: The 25 News First Alert forecast features a mix of clouds and sunshine with comfortable temperatures for the afternoon. Highs will trend around 5 degrees colder than average, trending near the 70-degree mark. Expect clouds to build tonight into Friday as a warm front begins to lift through central Illinois. This will lead to the chance for just a few spotty showers for the end of the work week, but most will remain dry before warmer air begins to settle for Memorial Day weekend. Expect highs into the 80s for Memorial Day. I'm 25 News First Alert meteorologist Balint Zalivari for WMBD Radio.
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10: 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I'm Delos Yonke. Wheat is now down double figures, and corn has been pulled lower. We have July corn down 1 3/4, 464. September down 2, 470.5. December down 2.5, 486.75. July soybeans down 4, 1195.75. August down 4.5, 1194.75. November down 6.25, 1187.25. July wheat down 11.5, 649. KC down 9, 689.75. Livestock also has a red screen. June lean hogs down 165, 95.62. June live cattle down 302, 250.25. August feeders down 9.25, 356.52. Crude down 40 cents, 97.86. 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

0: Dang.
1: I can't imagine why this thing failed. It's unreal. Yes, how much was it losing per year for CBS? $40 million.
2: Every year.
1: And everybody wants to say, it's because Trump couldn't take a joke. That's why he's out of a job. Mm-hmm. It's one of the dumbest takes you could ever hear.
2: And yeah. Then all the networks this morning, all of them, showed the live shot of the late show theater,
1: I know,
2: or whatever.
1: Yeah.
2: And they had the reporter standing there,
1: yeah,
2: you know, woefully describing the demise of the show.
1: Yes.
2: Gosh.
1: Damn. Yeah, we'll have more on that in a bit.
2: I hope also, Byron Allen crushes him. I hope he brings that on there and just...
1: By the way,
2: smokes them.
1: Did you know that not paying women to get abortions is violence now? Not paying women to get abortions is violence.
2: I didn't know it was a moneymaker for women, too.
1: Yeah, we'll get to that. And the five stories we're watching today coming right up.
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0: I'm Jamie Markley, the Gen Xer, the Millennial David Van Camp, the Sexy Boomer, that's Scott Robbins, and now the five stories we're watching today. One,
1: two, three, well, the five. Mastermind behind the Feeding Our Future fraud scam in Minnesota has just been sentenced to 41 and a half years in prison. That is a long, long time. That's $250 million that they took from the government, saying that they were feeding thousands of kids during COVID, and, well, they weren't.
0: Good.
1: Yeah. Number four, speaking of that fraud, another woman that's tied to it has been charged in a daycare fraud scheme after being featured in a viral video by influencer Nick Shirley. Fahima Ege Mohammed allegedly stole $4.6 million by submitting bogus claims. She was running a fake daycare called the Future Leaders Early Learning Center.
0: Remember when, well, Scott, you've been saying you wanted to see people pay for this.
2: Yeah. Well, they should pay for it. You know, and here's the thing, too. This blows my mind when I think about it. It still does. A kid, relatively speaking, with a camcorder and a phone.
3: Not a camcorder.
2: Our phone.
3: Yes.
2: Goes in and blows this whole thing wide open.
3: Yes.
1: Yeah.
2: Wide open.
0: But he's not a real journalist, by journalists.
2: It's insane when you think about it.
1: Yes. Remember, CNN tried to verify his claims by sitting in a hotel room and calling people involved. And they said, we're a legitimate business. Oh, okay. Yes. Nothing to see here. Yeah. Number three, meanwhile, the Democrats' autopsy of the 2024 election has been put out there. The DNC chair, Ken Martin, tried to disavow it. He wanted to keep this thing under wraps. Mm-hmm. And he was right to do so because... it's not embarrassing because it just misses the mark about why Kamala Harris lost and why the Democratic Party is in such shambles right now. It's because there are just numerous factual errors. The version I saw was annotated, and the person doing the annotating was clearly getting more and more annoyed as the report goes on. Like, there's one moment where the report writes, Republicans wanted Herschel Walker to win the Georgia Senate race so he could be a rubber stamp for President Trump. That race was in 2022 when Biden was president.
0: Right.
1: Dude. Number two, an Air France flight from Paris to Detroit was forced to divert to Montreal due to U.S. flight restrictions linked to the Ebola outbreak. One of the passengers was from the Democratic Republic of Congo. And I've seen some commentators and, you know, medical experts saying, well, this is completely unnecessary. I don't know. That American doctor who's in Prague right now, he's got the full ET outfit going on. Like, they've got him in a giant bubble, and he's not showing symptoms. So, yeah, I don't think that this is unreasonable to say, hey, you know what? I know that Congo's a big country. We don't want you here, okay?
0: Right, yeah.
1: No. Number one, the two senior Iranian sources talking to Reuters today say that the Supreme Leader has ordered that the country's stockpile of near-weapons-grade uranium must stay inside Iran. They're not going to give it up.
3: Well, that means some action's coming then.
1: Yeah.
2: Well, it has to now.
3: No kidding. All right. As far as not paying women to get abortions is violence, we'll have to get to that. Coming up in a few. I know some Star Wars fans are very excited because today is Talk Like Yoda Day. Did you know that, David?
1: No, I did not know that.
3: He used to be a fan.
2: He didn't talk like Yoda when he said that either.
3: No. In Mom's Basement, Still You Live. People having fun with that.
2: Yeah.
3: Yeah. Collect all the action figures. You do. Yet a girlfriend, have you not? Sad this is. That's one of the better ones.
2: It's just a quirky little thing.
3: This is the Markley, Van Camp, and Robin Show.
2: Let's create a...
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9: As a college student, I'm making sure to get the H1N1 flu vaccine. 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That's why I'm urging people my age to get vaccinated. Vaccination is safe and is the most effective way to prevent the flu. Get the facts.
10: Fox News. I'm Carmen Roberts. President Trump postpones an executive order on artificial intelligence.
11: We're leading China. We're leading everybody. And I don't want to do anything that's going to get in the way of that lead.
10: And that order would have given the government more oversight over the AI industry. The Justice Department announces charges against 15 accused fraudsters in Minnesota.
12: They include the highest loss amount ever charged in a Medicaid case in Minnesota. And the largest autism fraud scheme ever charged by the Department of Justice.
10: Assistant Attorney General Colin McDonald, the DOJ says the $90 million bust involves schemes to bilk taxpayers for bogus health care services. And millions of Americans hit the highways. AAA estimates a record 39.
13: WMBD Radio Local News. I'm John Cruz. One person dead after a two-vehicle crash on I-74 in Morton. Illinois State Police say it happened on eastbound I-74 near Morton Avenue around 5:40 this morning. At least one vehicle rolled in the median. Three people taken to the hospital for injuries. Eastbound traffic was diverted and closed for the investigation through the morning. There's a new collaboration looking to address healthcare job shortages in the Peoria area. The Greater Peoria Healthcare Education Consortium, bringing together healthcare companies, higher education, and Peoria Public Schools. Chris Setti is CEO of the Greater Peoria Economic Development Council and says one of the main objectives is to widen the pipeline of available healthcare workers.
14: They realize if they can get more people interested in medical careers, more young people and just ordinary people interested in medical careers, then they'll all do better and help to fill this pipeline.
13: Now, SETI adds a consortium aiming to do just that by establishing high school healthcare clubs and mobile health classrooms that can visit schools. The East Peoria Farmers Market, moving to Levy Park on West Washington Street. The market's new coordinator, Cassie Schurter, says the new location offering additional space and improved convenience for everyone. 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
16: The 25 News First Alert forecast features a mix of clouds and sunshine with comfortable temperatures for the afternoon. Highs will trend around 5 degrees colder than average, trending near the 70-degree mark. Expect clouds to build tonight into Friday as a warm front begins to lift through central Illinois. This will lead to the chance for just a few spotty showers for the end of the work week, but most will remain dry before warmer air begins to settle for Memorial Day weekend. Expect highs into the 80s for Memorial Day. I'm 25 News First Alert meteorologist Valent Salivari for WMBD Radio.
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0: The Markley Van Camp and Robin Show. Jamie Markley, David Van Camp, Scott Robbins. Thank you for being here. Can't say we don't have fun.
1: Oh,
0: okay,
1: got
0: to get serious now.
1: Okay, serious face.
0: There we go. Okay. Yeah, there was a problem with some email. We got it figured out.
1: This is the most entertaining 10 minutes of my day. I just wish I could have brought you all in on it.
0: Yeah, Scott was having some trouble. We got it fixed, and there you go.
2: It's
0: pretty easy. It was broke again. We got her fixed.
2: Yeah. It's only Scott's Gmail that breaks.
0: Okay. That is true. Yes.
1: I'm cursed.
0: Okay. So Hakeem Jeffries, he's a big leader with the Democrats in the House. When he speaks, man, like five people listen.
2: Well, that's true, yeah. He has joined the NAACP in calling for a boycott of universities in states where lawmakers have redrawn illegal congressional districts. And the Supreme Court said that these districts are illegal. We got to get rid of them. So we're doing that.
0: Okay. And so then this is the big deal to just cry and whine about it.
2: Yeah.
0: And boycott. Okay.
3: This is an unprecedented moment featuring an unprecedented attack on black political representation.
0: Oh,
3: and
0: gosh.
3: Therefore, it requires an unprecedented response.
4: That's right.
0: We were cheating, see? We had been cheating for years. Decades we had been cheating and getting away with it. And someone then called us out on it.
2: Yep.
0: And we don't like that at all.
3: We are here standing in solidarity with the NAACP and its call for athletes to boycott institutions within the SEC that belong to states that have unleashed these Jim Crow-like racially oppressive tactics, which is unacceptable, unconscionable, and un-American.
0: How is it like Jim Crow, Hakeem?
2: They just say it. It's messaging.
1: Right.
2: That's all.
1: No,
2: it
1: he's
2: is.
1: Right.
0: Yes,
1: he's absolutely right because they can't explain it because there's no explanation.
0: No,
1: it doesn't make any sense.
0: Of course not.
1: And besides that, how about all the black athletes who have an opportunity to go to these schools in the SEC?
0: Yes.
1: And either further their education or further their professional career.
0: Yes.
1: Based on going to one of those schools, which, by the way, have a lot of big-time college programs involved.
0: Of course.
1: In the SEC.
0: Yes.
1: So we're going to deny them that opportunity so you can pitch a fit.
0: The NIL money in the SEC.
1: Well,
0: are you kidding
1: me? Of course,
0: me?
1: And perhaps professionally.
0: Oh, yeah.
1: There's a lot of guys in the SEC who go on to play pro sports. Yes.
0: But a lot of those guys also don't. But this is a chance for them to make serious money.
2: Yeah.
0: And you're saying, no, don't do that.
1: Yeah, don't do it based on spite.
2: Yes.
0: Yes. We got to get to Nimrod. Here we go.
5: When the going gets tough.
6: Damn it, this is too hard.
5: The dumb get dumber.
7: All right, Dean.
5: It's Nimrod's in the News on the Markley, Van Camp, and Robbins Show.
6: I love the poorly educated.
0: All right. Nimrod's in the News. We go to Colorado. There's a local farm stand. That's nice.
1: Yeah, it is nice.
0: You get some good food. A lot of times, reasonable price. You're helping people locally. Well, this wasn't cool what this woman did, and it was documented.
8: A couple weeks ago, I had a woman stop by with her very large bag and pretty much take all the treats out of the stand.
0: What?
8: She also took a bunch of jams and stuff from one of my other vendors in large amounts. Like, she filled this bag as full as she could fill it, and then also filled her arms, and then just said thanks to the camera and peaced out. I had just put out all the oatmeal cream pies that you guys voted on, and she took all of them. I think I had five left after that I ended up putting out, so I think like five other people got oatmeal cream pies, but she took the rest.
0: This is the oatmeal cream pie bandit. I mean, this is like the most popular one. They make a bunch of them for everyone to enjoy.
1: Mm-hmm.
0: And this woman comes, and by the way, there was clearly on camera, she looks at the camera knowing that she's going to get caught, you would think, and says thanks before walking away without paying.
1: Well, she's polite when she steals,
0: I guess.
1: Yeah.
0: So this is the thing. Here's the great part of the story. A couple weeks later, the bandit comes back.
2: Man, returning to the scene of the crime?
0: Yes.
1: It was so good.
0: Have you ever had a good oatmeal cream pie?
1: No, I have, and they're very good.
0: Oh, buddy.
1: They're the best.
0: It's hard to have just one.
1: I know.
0: So, yeah, they came back. The owner confronted her, said, I have a tab for you from a couple weeks ago. She asked, well, how do you want me to pay? Woman patted down her pocket and said, you know what? I got to go back to my car. I got to get my phone. So she dropped her shopping bag. Owner filmed her so she could get her license plate. Passed that on to the police. Well, a couple of those police officers may well have been there and didn't get any oatmeal cream pies.
1: No, they didn't.
0: So they were bent. So the police say that she has been charged accordingly.
1: With oatmeal cream pie theft?
0: Yes. Mm. Well, and all the other stuff, too. Yeah. I mean, the jams.
1: Right.
0: All different things. But yes. Yeah. The tale of the oatmeal cream pie bandit. Wow. That's Nimrod's in the news.
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14: Capitol Hill, Elisa Brady, Fox News. As a reconciliation bill to fund ICE and Border Patrol separately from Homeland Security without needing Democrat votes stalls, with Democrats planning to force amendment votes on thorny issues, including a new Justice Department compensation fund for people who claim they're victims of political prosecutions.
15: We'll do everything we can to stop this slush fund, whether it's in the courts, whether it's legislative, whether it's through reconciliation or any other legislative means.
14: Senate Minority Leader Chuck Schumer says Republicans should also stop pushing security funding for the White House ballroom project.
16: They have to go back to the drawing board. They have to rejigger this bill. It's not going to get done right now. And even though President Trump has been on a winning streak politically, he's not getting done what he wants legislatively here on Capitol Hill.
14: Fox's Chad Pergram. Democrats are still debating their 2024 loss. DNC Chair Ken Martin releasing a report he had shelved for months under pressure for transparency.
17: Trying to relitigate the 2024 election takes us away from actually our focus on 2026 and 2028.
14: The report offers multiple criticisms, including a focus on identity politics, but sidesteps key issues, including the former president's health. President Trump holding off on a new executive order for artificial intelligence.
18: The president abruptly canceled a signing ceremony for a new AI framework, telling reporters he did not like what he saw in the executive order text.
19: We're leading China, we're leading everybody, and I don't want to do anything that's going to get in the way of that lead.
18: The administration and Congress are considering guardrails for artificial intelligence to manage risks and cybersecurity concerns. President Trump says he's worried the planned executive order would be a blocker.
14: Fox's Jared Halpern at the White House. A record day for the Dow, up 289 points at the bell. 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
20: WMBD Radio Local News. I'm John Cruz. The first West Nile virus positive mosquito sample of 2026 now detected in Peoria County. The Peoria City County Health Department urging everyone to take precautions by practicing the three R's. Reduce exposure by avoiding being outdoors between dusk and dawn. Repel mosquitoes with insect repellent and report standing water or potential breeding grounds to health officials. West Nile virus transmitted through a mosquito bite after it feeds on an infected bird. While most people show no symptoms, those over 50 at higher risk for severe illness. The Illinois Department of Natural Resources urging people to be safe while boating over Memorial Day weekend. Boaters should wear life jackets anytime they're on the water and operate only boats while sober. Last year, there were 81 boating accidents on Illinois waters, resulting in 12 deaths and 37 injuries. The Illinois Senate passing 40 bills on Wednesday, sending several key measures to Governor Pritzker's desk. Pritzker says he will sign a bill banning junk fees, which are unlisted charges tacked onto the total cost of ticketed events, hotels, and other services. The Senate also approving a measure requiring certain employers with more than 25 people to pay employees for time spent on jury duty. Another requiring secondary schools that teach CPR to use both breasted and non-breasted mannequins. Meanwhile, a potentially controversial bill allowing minors to consent to birth control without parental consent passed. Now heads to the House for consideration. More news in 30 minutes or as it breaks, and always at WMBDradio.com.
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21: The 25 News First Alert forecast features a mix of clouds and sunshine with comfortable temperatures for the afternoon. Highs will trend around 5 degrees colder than average, trending near the 70-degree mark. Expect clouds to build tonight into Friday as a warm front begins to lift through central Illinois. This will lead to the chance for just a few spotty showers for the end of the work week, but most will remain dry before warmer air begins to settle for Memorial Day weekend. Expect highs into the 80s for Memorial Day. I'm 25 News First Alert meteorologist Balint Zalivari for WMBD Radio.
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23: Pretty typical slowdowns on Route 6. So southbound is past Radnor and northbound at I-74. By the way, all lanes are open on I-74 near Morton after that accident and investigation this morning. We're not seeing much as far as resurfacing delays along Route 24 between College Drive and McCluggage Road. There is a report of an accident at Cummings Lane. 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
23: 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My name is Wayne R. Miller, filling in for, I'm filling in for John, who is filling in for Phil, who's filling in for Danny. But you throw in the middle of that, Greg and Phil came into the afternoon show, so I'm kind of, we're going to have a quiz on this later. So, you know, just write it down. We'll take a quiz a little bit later. I was surprised when I got home yesterday. My house was not on fire. Apparently, my Tazewell County neighbors didn't really, take anything personally against me, what I said about voting against data centers. And I thought at least one of my neighbors would have put a no data center sign in my yard, but I didn't have one of those. So it was a good show yesterday. I got quite a few comments from people about the rants and the raving yesterday. Did I just hear in the news the Illinois Senate, or the Senate and House, I guess, have passed a bill. One of them they passed, which wasn't in the news, but they voted to ban all Glocks, which is a model of a gun. I don't know. Apparently they think that it's easy to make them automatic weapons. And I don't know, because I never had a Glock. Maybe it's easy, maybe it's not. I don't know. But they voted to ban. I didn't know you could ban, like, one kind of a gun, one brand of a gun. And, okay. But the one that caught my ear was in the news when they passed a law requiring public safety people to use breasted and non-breasted mannequins. Okay, yesterday I asked the question about the graduation and the people that acted out there. Now I'm going to ask the same question about the Illinois House and Senate. What the hell is wrong with you? Okay, breasted or non-breasted mannequins. I guess they can't say male or female mannequins because they don't know. But we've got breasted mannequins and we have unbreasted mannequins. So there's a law now that they have to train on both of those because apparently there's a different way. I don't know. I performed CPR. I got my CPR thing years ago. And in fact, I don't even remember how to do it now, but I was training with a county. I don't remember who it was, but anyway, I had to take this class and they, we're going to do CPR and we'll do the chest compressions and the stuff like that. And I had this real tall, pretty girl who was my instructor. And she was the one that we had to do the CPR on. And you're doing the breathing and it's, you kind of lose all privacy when you're in a medical emergency situation like that. And of course they wanted the training to be real, and she was up for it, and I was certainly up for it, and I can definitely say she was breasted. Okay, so I don't really know what the difference is. I mean, you're above everything. It's not, when you do the, because the heart's higher in most cases than the breast would be. So you're up above it, but still, I was a little uncomfortable. And she's like, oh, just go ahead. And I said, well, I got to give you mouth to mouth. And she went, ah. And I'm like, okay, let's just jump, your dignity is gone. I mean, it really is when you're doing that. But I think I remember enough that if I absolutely had to, I could save a life. So big day today. Stephen Colbert's last show is today. Good. Because after, when is he on? Midnight, 10:30 to midnight, or 10:30 to whatever, it's 90 minutes or 60 minutes or whatever it is. At the end of that, CBS suddenly has $40 million more than they had before. This guy has 22 writers, a total staff of 100 to do a 90-minute show that has not been funny according to people that I talk to, because once again, I'm guilty of not watching it myself and making my own opinion. I'm guilty of believing what people have told me. They tell me he's not been funny forever. 22 writers can't write a joke that's funny. 100 staff members, CBS is forking over $40 million because he doesn't generate enough ad revenue to pay for the whole show. And people are crying. They're wondering why. Oh, no, it's Trump's fault. It's all Trump's fault. Trump. Wait a minute. Okay, CBS is made stupid business decisions to continue to pay $40 million, you know, to put this show on when nobody's watching and nobody cares and he's not funny. And they're paying him $15 million a year. This man is a million. I wonder if he's paying his fair share of his $15 million in taxes. Probably not. I'll bet he's got an accountant that cheats and finds every deduction, every loophole they can find, because that's what people do. Tell the rest of us how to live, but then they cheat as much as they can. So I will not miss this man being on television at all.

0: board of news in the country sent, you know, Edward R. Murrow covered World War II from England. He was there, and they hooked up a circuit and made it work. They had so many innovations in news, and they just pulled the plug on it. And I don't know how much money it's making. It's still making money. But if they had $40 million that they're saving from Colbert, they could do something with that. But no, CBS Radio News is shutting down. And that's just a sad thing. And of course, the other big thing going on in the next 2 days, maybe tonight, maybe tomorrow, is Big Al's is opening here in Peoria. Yeah, it's been closed for a long time since they had the shooting and the other stuff, and they lost their liquor license. It's coming back as a, I believe, topless only lounge is what they're going to call it, like the Dixie one, the Dixie Cup or whatever. I don't remember what the name of the other one is. And then they're going to start doing, the building is huge. They can have concerts in there. I think they've taken all the places where they used to go in the back room for the the lap dances. And they've made that into a performance area so we can have small venue bands and stuff like that. Lots of parking downtown. It's going to be pretty cool. I was scheduled to do a remote broadcast from the grand opening later today, but I don't know, something fell through with it. That was So big things going on in the news. We're going to talk to Dr. John this afternoon, find out where he is in the 5 o'clock hour. Caleb Kelch will be here with, the name of his show is the Hollywood
1: Hidden Gems.
0: Hollywood's Hidden Gems. He assured me that he has got something really special for today. Let's start off with a great news article here. I don't know where this occurred, but I'm thinking probably in Florida because that's where all the really weird stuff goes on. You ever had a breakup with a girl, relationship? Well, you're nodding your head like, oh, and you got that look in your eye too. I have had several relationships that couple of them did not end very well at all. But I don't think I can hold a candle to this, and I bet you can't either. A 21-year-old woman was arrested this past weekend, but officers described as one of the most unnecessarily creative revenge breakups that we have ever seen. According to investigators, Marissa Doyle admitted she slept with her ex-boyfriend's cousin to remind him that loyalty runs in the family, just apparently not his. Okay. The ex found out, blocked her on everything, reportedly told mutual friends he was done with her circus. I believe I have used that exact word, circus, a couple of times at least. Police say Marissa took that personally. At 11:20 last night, neighbors called authorities after hearing loud banging noises, furniture dragging, and what one witness described as the sound of a woman having a full mental breakdown at Home Depot. When the officers arrived, they found her inside her ex's apartment after allegedly crawling through a doggy door, despite being 5'7", and clearly not built for that experience. Inside the apartment, they found his Xbox controller superglued to the ceiling, his sneakers glued upside down above the bedroom door, the TV remote glued to the wall, every shampoo bottle glued beneath the bathroom sink. Marissa herself was attempting to glue his wallet to the refrigerator. When officers asked what she was doing, she reportedly answered without looking up, "Everything in his life is upside down now. I'm just helping with the visuals." Moments later, the ex-boyfriend arrived home, looked around the apartment in silence, and finally yelled, "Melissa, what the hell is this?" She turned towards him calmly and said, "Interior design, but emotional." After he informed police she was absolutely not supposed to be inside the apartment, she laughed, tossed the glue stick on the couch, and said, "Well, I wasn't supposed to sleep with your cousin either, but here we are." Police say the cousin texted her and said, "You are genuinely terrifying. Please never contact me again," while she was being placed in handcuffs. An officer escorted her outside. Melissa reported shouting one final warning, "Check the freezer!" They did. Officers discovered a single slice of pepperoni pizza glued to the ceiling in the freezer. For reasons that are still unclear, she was arrested on charges of burglary, vandalism, and criminal mischief. One neighbor summed up the situation best. "Look, she absolutely needs therapy, but I can't lie. Her commitment to the theme was incredible." So if you're going to go with the upside down, go with the upside down. Let's go with traffic now, and here's Ken Zersky. Good afternoon, Ken.
2: Yeah, good afternoon. Trouble now on I-74 heading eastbound. It is backing up, approaching the Murray Baker Bridge, and that's due to an accident reported either getting on the bridge or on the bridge. We'll check on that. But again, it is definitely a delay a little past Knoxville or the hospitals where it hits the brakes to the Murray Baker Bridge again with an accident. Now, that I-74 accident, Morton, this morning, that's cleared up. All lanes are open there by Morton Avenue. And just

0: The usual slowdowns on Route 6, which is southbound past Radnor, and northbound I-74 looks really tight. Southbound Route 6 as you approach I-74. 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
1: Ken,
0: One.
1: Hey, Ken, can I ask a quick question?
2: Sure.
1: Does an interstate highway have a bad day? It just sounds like 74 is just like, you know.
0: Yeah, now with this latest accident right now and all the problems we had
1: this morning and this afternoon. So anyway,
0: I just avoid
1: the interstate for the most part. Okay, thanks a lot.
0: All right.
1: Weather forecast, 70 degrees right now in downtown Peoria. Clouds tonight, 71. Clouds tomorrow, 76. Sunny with some rain on Sunday. So it looks like if you're going out to the Great Goose Lake Saturday, you will be able to get some fish again. It's going to be up around 76 degrees, so it would be pretty good. We'll come back and talk about Muslims in Michigan.
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1: It's 325. Dr. John is not here. My name is Wayne R. Miller. Thank you so much for tuning in this afternoon. Dr. John will be on the phone with us at 5 o'clock. He's somewhere to the west of here. We don't know exactly where. We will find out, but I'm sure wherever he is, it has involved a place called Dick and Vi's Bluebird Cafe or the Sparrow Motel or something. He'll be telling us about his travels sometime after 5 after the news here on 1470 WMBD. Muslims in Dearborn, Michigan have demanded that churches stop ringing their bells on Sundays. All right, let me read this line again. Muslims in Dearborn, Michigan demand that churches stop ringing their bells on Sunday. Now, if I go and say to a Muslim, "Don't you dare run that call to prayer on Saturday on any day," they'll call me an Islamophobe. But when they say, you know, okay, residents report growing pressure in the heavily Muslim city, with some demanding that churches silence their bells because this is a Muslim majority town and you have to respect us. According to Sharia, I couldn't give two poops about Sharia. Church bells cannot be louder than our Islamic call to prayer. There was a mosque next to my house. And they were playing that, you know, in the morning, waking me up. Okay, that's a good use for a Glock. I can take that speaker out, and that's the end of it. Okay, I'm not serious about that. Don't be turning me in or anything. I don't want to be accused of being an Islamophobe. A $4.6 million fraud in a Minneapolis daycare. Remember Nick Shirley? Okay, Nick Shirley, he's a kid with a phone. And he goes out and he's taking pictures of things. And one of the things he takes pictures of in Minneapolis is a daycare center that's called the Learing Center, where there are no children. Okay, a guy with a cell phone. And there have been reports of this fraud going on for a long time. But he finally just does something. It goes viral on the internet. The news media still, to this day, doesn't respect him for breaking a story. They barely cover it. But anyway, the lady who owned the daycare center, her name is Fahima Egeth Muhammad, has been charged with wire fraud and conspiracy to the tune of $4.6 million. She was the one that was featured in his viral video and has been federally charged with wire fraud and conspiracy. She's the one where she said, "Oh, there's children here. They're just not here today," when there were no footprints in the snow of any kids ever being there. And the neighbor said there were never any kids there. And all of their records were mysteriously stolen out the back door one day. Okay, but no fraud whatsoever. So anyway, I wanted to see charges filed when all this came. I didn't want to just talk about it and take the word of people who were saying, "Oh, well, there's been no fraud here, and Nick Shirley is just a, you know." Yeah, he had a point. It was valid. He discovered something. But now we're finally charging people for this, and I think that's great. $4.6 million, daycare owner Fahima Egeth Muhammad. And, of course, there's another one feeding the children or something. There's another one that just got convicted of that, too, where they had this thing that was set up to help autistic children and to feed other school children, and found out it was a total fraud, the largest fraud in the history of the Department of Health and Human Services for the money. So that's what's going on up in Minneapolis. And let's see, I got a couple other short things here, which are really pretty good. Oh, did you know that TSA wants you to take chickens on a plate? Yeah, chickens. Okay, they will not let you take a protein shake, which is, I love protein shakes, 3.4 ounces, can't take that on an airplane. But the TSA says in a post on X, rotisserie chicken, as many as you can fit in your carry-on. So now they are seeing that as a challenge. People are going to see just how many rotisserie chickens they can get in a carry-on and take onto a plane, because there's nothing against taking a rotisserie chicken, which has more protein in it than your protein drink does. So, everybody, we're going to start passing rotisserie chickens around on an airplane. And in 1992, totally unrelated to the other stories that I just said, Al Gore, in his book, he predicted that within 2 decades, in 1992, Florida would lose 60% of its population due to climate change. Today, 34 years later, 3+ decades later, Florida's population is 425% higher than it was in 1992, mainly from people trying to get away from folks like Al Gore. News is next. We'll be back. Stay tuned.
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13: Fox News, I'm Tom Graham. President Trump says talks with Iran are ongoing as he continues to hold off on re-escalating the conflict with Tehran.
14: We're negotiating, and we'll see. But either we're going to get it one way or the other. We're going to either make sure they don't have a nuclear weapon, or we're going to have to do something very drastic.
13: And the president insisting Iran must abandon its nuclear ambitions as part of any permanent ceasefire deal. A Tennessee death row inmate's execution called off. Fox's Jeff Manasso.
15: All appeals were exhausted ahead of Tony Carruthers' planned execution Thursday, though it was his vein that prison officials were unable to find, leading Tennessee to halt the lethal injection, which prompted Governor Bill Lee to grant a one-year stay after he'd previously announced that he wouldn't intervene.
13: Carruthers was convicted of murdering 3 people. 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
16: WMBD Radio Local News. I'm John Cruz. Vaping and smoking now banned at Levy Park. East Peoria City Council approving the measure on Wednesday with a twist, as pointed out by Commissioner Mark Hill.
17: You can be in your car and all the windows cranked down because the doors need to be closed, but the windows can be all down and puffing away.
16: City Attorney Scott Brunton explained that the intent is for those who want to smoke to do it in their vehicles away from the park. Levy Park is set to be the new home for the East Peoria Farmers Market, which opens on Friday, June 5th. A wanted fugitive from North Carolina is in stable condition after a wild chase that ended in the Illinois River. Woodford County deputies tried to pull over 31-year-old Dylan Soloway, who's wanted for felony domestic violence. Well, Soloway took off, crashing the truck into a body of water near the river. Soloway is recovering in a hospital, but will be taken to Woodford County Jail once medically cleared. Illinois lawmakers considering a bill that would ban the sale of Glocks in the state. Capital News Illinois reports that advocates are seeking to ban a specific gun design they say can easily be modified into an automatic weapon. Glock is the most common seller of that design. Republican lawmakers said the bill infringes on Second Amendment rights. IDOT and law enforcement across Illinois urging drivers to be safe on roadways over the long weekend. Authorities launching the Click It or Ticket campaign on Memorial Day weekend to crack down on seatbelt law violations. Law enforcement will step up traffic safety efforts. They say the increase in traffic accompanies summer holiday weekends and marking an increase in deadly accidents. More news in 30 minutes or as it breaks, and always at WMBDRadio.com.
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19: The 25 News First Alert forecast features a mix of clouds and sunshine with comfortable temperatures for the afternoon. Highs will trend around 5 degrees colder than average, trending near the 70-degree mark. Expect clouds to build tonight into Friday as a warm front begins to lift through central Illinois. This will lead to the chance for just a few spotty showers for the end of the work week, but most will remain dry before warmer air begins to settle for Memorial Day weekend. Expect highs into the 80s for Memorial Day. I'm 25 News First Alert meteorologist Valent Salivari for WMBD Radio.
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0: Pretty typical slowdowns on Route 6. So southbound is past Radnor and northbound at I-74. By the way, all lanes are open on I-74 near Morton after that accident and investigation this morning. We're not seeing much as far as resurfacing delays along Route 24 between College Drive and McCluggage Road. There is a report of an accident at Cummings Lane. 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
21: I'm Liz Klayman, and this is the Fox Business Report. A volatile trading session with the major averages ending higher and reversing earlier losses in the Dow, notching a record close following reports that Iran is reviewing a U.S. peace deal. Oil prices moderated with West Texas Intermediate crude at around $98 a barrel. The Magnificent Seven big cap tech stocks were mostly higher, led by Tesla and Amazon. However, Nvidia shares fell over 1.5%, despite the AI darling delivering a blockbuster earnings report, including a strong forecast and boost its dividend. Apple stock rose 1% for its second straight record close. The Dow winners, IBM, Honeywell, and Amgen. The Dow decliners, Walmart, Caterpillar, and Salesforce. The Dow rising 276 points, the NASDAQ higher by 23, S&P 500 up 13. That's your Fox Business Report. I'm Hillary Barsky, invested in you.
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1: 1470, 100.3. Oh, wait a minute. He just said that. I'm being redundant. Beautiful afternoon in Peoria, looking out over the Illinois River and the bridge. 74 is having a bad day today. Wrecked this morning in Morton. Wrecked this afternoon on this side. I'd just stay away from that interstate today. Caleb Kelch is in the studio. Good afternoon, my friend.
29: Everyone's gone to the movies. Now we're alone and lonely.
1: And this is the continuing story of everybody going to the movies. What's the name of the theme? I just forgot. I had it right there. I was going to say
30: it's Hollywood Hidden Gems.
1: Hollywood Hidden Gems.
30: But I like everybody going to the movies.
1: Right. The continuing story of Hollywood's hidden gems. What are we talking about today? You mentioned something before we went on the air. Let me get to this real quick. You said people don't know where to go to find things.
30: Yeah.
1: And they don't.
30: Well, there's 20,000 platforms.
1: There's all these things.
30: And each one has 5,000 things to watch.
1: That's right. I can't. I can't pick. People tell me, oh, do you see this? Do you see this? And I said, no, I really don't have time to sit in front of the TV and search for things.
30: Exactly.
1: And wade through all the commercials of people desperately trying to recoup their investment in digital advertising because they're all over everywhere. They cannot be paying for all those commercials. I mean, they're just... So I wind up watching Hogan's Heroes and Perry Mason. I mean, I just... That's my default. Or the Wild Wild West.
30: And
1: that's
30: both,
1: my new one.
30: All three good choices.
1: Yeah.
30: All good choices. And that is why we do the segment, because I do, because, you know, I'm someone who has a lot of time.
1: Yeah.
30: Yeah. I'm not a busy person at all.
1: No.
30: Yeah. Yeah. So I sit here and I do the job for you. And I look for what is perfect for Wayne.
1: Well,
30: that's what
1: you,
30: I do.
1: You were up, you were in here at 5 this morning and you didn't leave until like 9:30 last night. So when do you have time to do this?
30: I live here, Wayne. That's what are you right. talking about?
1: Yeah. No, there's a sign in the store that's on the door that says this is not an apartment.
30: Yeah. That's meant for me.
1: So
30: yeah,
1: okay, yeah, yeah. So you can't leave. Anyway, what do we got today?
30: So this week's movie is a movie from 2022. It's called Ambulance. Okay, and yes, it has to do with an ambulance.
1: No,
30: I know. It's crazy. It's not a play on words. It's a real thing. It is a Michael Bay movie. Now, if you know Michael Bay, he's a director. He is known for action thrillers, okay? And he is, like, he's known for, when you talk about action, it's all
1: action.
30: The entire movie is action.
1: I like a movie, especially to see him in the theater, where you walk in the door and it starts, and you break out in a sweat 45 minutes later because it just doesn't stop.
30: It's immediate, and this movie is that way. It is only, now I don't always list the run times on this movie, but this movie is only 2 hours and 16 minutes, okay? I tell you, it feels like 4, but in a good way, because there's so much action. There's so much happening. And you think, oh, it's got to be almost done. Oh, no! A plot twist! What? It's crazy. This movie is so much fun. Jake Gyllenhaal stars in it. A few other individuals. Isaac Gonzalez, another guy. He's become popular. I can't pronounce his name. I'm not even going to try. But a very good movie. It is on Netflix, so if you have a Netflix account, this movie is actually based on a Danish film called Ambulancen that was released in 2005. And again, Michael Bay released this movie 2022, and okay, it's fun. It's really fun. And it all starts, as we get into the plot here, it all starts with kind of a bank robbery.
3: What can I do you for, officer?
4: Why are you closed?
3: Oh, we're just doing a transfer in the back. It's a procedure. Okay. You worried me for a second. I saw you talking to yourself in the mirror.
4: Oh. Yeah, you know, I was thinking about starting a savings account.
3: Oh, nice. We got some great junior accounts. I'll let you in 20 minutes.
4: You know what, though? Because if I could just get it done real quick, because I'm on the clock, I promise not to rob the place.
3: You promise?
4: I won't rob it.
3: Seriously, because that would be bad for my job.
4: I promise.
3: All right, okay. All right. All right. Come on.
30: Foreshadowing. Promise not to rob the place, said Jake Gyllenhaal, who, of course, is in the moment about to rob the place. And what I love about Michael Bay movies, you hear the intense music. Boom, boom. It's continuous, right? It's constant. There's that lingering of orchestral, you know, music just boom.
1: Got you hanging just
30: exactly.
1: Right there.
30: Exactly.
1: Do they do the sound effects of everything that really get creepy too?
30: Oh,
1: like
30: definitely.
1: Paper shuffling and
30: oh yeah,
1: and
30: you hear
1: okay, yeah.
30: The intensity, yeah, everything just, around yeah. It gets intense too, and they do, and it's funny. So this next clip here is actually when the real part of the heist gone wrong starts to happen, where the cop is now in. He's trying. By the way, the whole setup of this: the cop is his partner has convinced him that he should go get the phone number of the bank teller. Okay, and so here he is.
1: A little romance,
30: yeah, a little romance, and he's trying to get the phone number, and he ends up walking into a heist. And next thing you know,
1: time out. I thought you said this was called Ambulance.
30: It's called an ambulance.
1: It's not called bank robber.
30: It's not. No, we're just getting started. Okay. We're just getting. I told you this movie has like 5 different, you know, chapters to it.
1: Does he get the teller?
30: We actually don't know.
1: I'm sorry, I've interrupted you.
30: You're fine, Wayne. I'm all over the place here. But again, you know, so here we are in this next clip. You get to hear, like, all right, the police officer is starting to put things together, and wait a second, this isn't right.
3: I wouldn't do that if I were you. No. These are the decisions that matter in life, so let me give you all the information before you decide. Okay. Okay, I have two guns, fully auto. One's aimed at you and the other one's at Kim, your girlfriend. And I have you, the tellers, and 9 employees in the back, and your partner outside. And it's up to you to make sure that they are all safe. Yeah, kind of a heavy burden. I need you to nod if you understand, officer.
30: And of course, he's nodding, yes. And here we are. This is where, okay, the heist is going wrong, and now they have to take further action. So they've got millions of dollars, they're stealing this money, and now they have to leave. As they try to leave, the partner starts to see, wait a second, that's my partner, who the partner standing outside is like, that's my partner, and he's got, you know, guns around him and all this, and so then everything starts to really unfold, and all kinds of craziness breaks loose. So Jake Gyllenhaal and his brother in the movie, they're now left with the police officer, and who ends up becoming shot, and they have to, they've got all this money, and they're like, we gotta escape. So they steal an ambulance.
0: There we go. I knew it was coming. I knew it would be there.
30: Here we go. They steal an ambulance with a worker in it.
0: What was her
30: a
0: name?
30: A paramedic.
0: What's her name?
30: I don't remember her
0: okay,
30: name.
0: Okay, but it's
30: I'm
0: a her.
30: Sorry.
0: But it's
30: Cam.
0: Okay.
30: I think it's Cam.
0: So now we've got more romance involved.
30: Correct.
0: Here.
30: More
0: okay.
30: romance, yes. And so now she is the paramedic. She's a very skilled paramedic. And now she's involved in this. And she's like, what the heck is going on? And so here they are. This next clip, a police chase scene. Craziness is going wild. By the way, the police officer is dying, so they have to, they're in a whole different realm than they ever thought. They thought they were just going to, you know, rob a bank. Oh, no. Now they also have to steal a police officer, because if the police officer dies, they're
0: murder.
30: In big trouble. Yeah. They're in big trouble.
5: Daniel!
7: More yelling doesn't help.
5: I'm not used to being in a police chase, okay? Open.
7: All right, just give me a...
8: Got it, hold tight.
0: I like the drums.
30: Yeah, boom, boom, boom. Yeah. It's intense. And so she's having to teach him on the fly what happens, and they end up having to do an emergency surgery in the back of a traveling ambulance while cops and SWAT is all over. It's crazy.
0: So you got two bank robbers who have to do this with the help of a paramedic that's
30: correct.
0: In the back, so they're going to do surgery.
30: And the paramedic doesn't know how to do this surgery.
0: What, are they talking to Rampart? No, that's emergency.
30: She calls her boyfriend, who is a trauma surgeon, and he gets other trauma surgeons on the line. It's crazy. It's crazy. And it's all completely like, yeah, that's not happening. But who cares? It's a Michael Bay film. So anyways, this movie, you know, you've got a wounded cop who's basically on the verge of dying. You've got two bank robbers, the one who's just trying to help his family out, and the other who, I mean, Jake Gyllenhaal, he's a legit bank robber, right? And so, and then you've got a paramedic who just happens to be in the midst of all this. And again, it's a crazy Michael Bay film. It's all set in Los Angeles. It was actually filmed in Los Angeles. The camera, the picture of it is so phenomenal. Again, you mentioned it a few minutes ago, Wayne, like the way Michael Bay sets up his films, the way he's got the music, he's got the sound effects, mm-hmm. the way the camera pans a certain thing. There's certain foreshadowing in words. There's certain foreshadowing in just what's the camera focuses on. All of it.
0: And if the cop has a sucking chest wound from a gunshot, you're going to hear that too.
30: Oh, yes.
0: Yeah. Okay.
30: You do. And lots of blood. I just have
0: to say. Of course.
30: So anyways, this movie, it's crazy. It's wild, but it's fun. And to be honest with you, it's perfect for, it's starting to get warm out there. You know, it's kind of summer. It's a great summer watch because it's intense and it's like, what the heck's going to happen next?
0: Do you suggest that we drink while we're watching this?
30: Yeah, probably.
0: Some kind of an adult beverage, yes. Perhaps a margarita or two.
30: Something like that.
0: So the name of
30: Intensity.
0: It is Ambulance.
30: Ambulance,
0: and it's
30: and
0: on
30: you
0: Netflix.
30: Can watch it on Netflix.
0: And I have Netflix, and
30: perfect.
0: I'm gonna pull it up, and I'm going to watch
30: you
0: it. It sounds really good. Sounds great. Hey, Caleb, thanks a lot. I'll let you get back to snapping in your office, which I'm sure is what you were doing, because there's nothing for you to do around here. And we'll talk to you later, buddy. John Malone at 5 o'clock this afternoon from The Road. But right now, let's talk about roads locally with Ken Zerski in Traffic One. We mentioned that eastbound 74 was slowing down approaching the Murray Baker Bridge with an accident. Now it's not. Good. They got that clear out of the way pretty quickly, too. That backup was around Knoxville, the hospitals, and then with all lanes back open, it was able to get through fine. Westbound was never affected. By the way, that I-74 near Morton, that was reopened earlier this morning after being blocked to several hours with the problem here during the morning rush hour, so that's all wide open now. Overall, just usual slowdowns there on Route 6. That's the southbound delay past Radnor, and northbound I-74 really tightens up where ramp traffic merges in at War Memorial Drive and at I-74. 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
1: Thanks a lot, Ken. And now, weather, shall we do? Does that sound funny? This sounds really kind of weird. You know why I said that? Because today is Talk Like Yoda Day. I forgot to mention that. So, it is Yoda Day, Talk Like, Shall We? Yeah, that's not right. Anyway, 70 degrees outside right now, 71 for tonight for the low. So the temperature is going to stay pretty close. Tomorrow, 71. Saturday. Oh, wait a minute. I got that wrong. I don't know what's going to be tonight. 71 tomorrow with cloudy skies. Saturday, it will be cloudy but no rain. So if you go out to the Big Goose Ranch and you want to go fishing, it's 76 degrees, you'll enjoy it. Sunday, it's going to rain like cats and dogs, but it's going to be 80. So we'll see how that goes. Again, downtown Peoria at 70. The state of Illinois Democrats want to eliminate private health insurance, and they're putting a bill in the state house to do that. We'll talk about it after these.
8: 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On the Friday show, the worst number one songs in popular music history. 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Number one songs, but they're bad. How did they ever get to number one? We'll do that at 7:40. We're sliding into Memorial Day weekend. We got a lot to talk about. We'll see you then here on the Greg and Dan Show with Phil, WMBD.
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1: Ricky, you know what the name of this song is? It is Fox on the Run by The Sweet. There was another version of Fox on the Run done by Tom T. Hall years ago, but it's a totally different song. So anyway, I played this as a top 40 hit when I was a DJ. Illinois Democrats want to end private health insurance. A major health care proposal is moving its way through the Illinois Senate. The plan would create, listen to this and tell me what there's any problem with it. The plan would create a state-run universal health care system designed to cover all Illinois residents, including undocumented immigrants, while replacing the current private insurance model. Supporters argue that health care should be available to everyone regardless of income, employment, or immigration status. They say a universal system could expand access, reduce coverage gaps, and ensure more people receive medical care when they need it. However, critics are saying, how much will it cost the taxpayers? Will business face higher taxes? And will patients have fewer choices? Governor Pritzker and his crew, I got a picture of him, by the way, right here. I wish this was TV. I could show you this. He's standing next to a guy who I think is one of the state legislators. Looks like he's an octopus sitting on his head. And, of course, Pritzker looks like Jabba the Hutt, so it's a Star Wars thing right there. For many Illinois families already dealing with inflation, taxes rising, blah, blah, blah, the answers to those questions matter just as much as the promise of expanding coverage. This isn't a small policy change. It could become one of the biggest health care debates Illinois has seen in years. I don't have a problem giving health care to people. I really don't. But I do have a problem with not requiring people to contribute to their own health care. If you

0: smoke, if you drink to excess, if you are a criminal liable to get shot with a gun, if you drive recklessly, if you eat poorly, if you weigh 300 pounds, you need to provide some help with the people that are trying to give you health care, because those are problems that are yours. You can't solve those with drugs. I think everybody should contribute. You know, should we help out people? Of course we should, but people should also be responsible for themselves. The news is next. We'll be back. Stay tuned.
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3: The holiday weekend begins sooner than expected. I'm Lisa Brady, Fox News. Members of Congress heading home early after a Senate Republican plan to vote on funding for ICE and Border Patrol derailed over a new Justice Department compensation fund for claims of government weaponization.
4: Ahead of a vote on reconciliation, Acting Attorney General Todd Blanche briefed Republican senators on the nearly $1.8 billion weaponization fund. Missouri Senator Eric Schmidt told Fox's Chad Pergram some had questions about its scope.
5: I mean, look, I'm very comfortable with the idea that people who've been wronged by their government, as a lawyer, I feel comfortable that been wronged by their government should have some sort of redress.
4: But disagreements led to the Senate GOP saying they need to start all over again on reconciliation. Senate Minority Leader Chuck Schumer reacted.
6: The only way for Republicans to get out of this box is to stop backing the slush fund, stop pushing the ballroom.
4: President Trump had set a June 1st deadline for the reconciliation bill to pass.
3: Fox's Jessica Rosenthal. For the Democratic Party, an unflattering autopsy of the 2024 election released under pressure for transparency months after the DNC chair had shelved it as a distraction.
7: The report suggests Democrats should put a larger emphasis on voters in Middle America and the South who feel they are not part of Democrats' vision for a stronger America. Also, the report said state parties need more support and training and pointed out an inability and unwillingness to listen to every voter.
3: Fox's Gernot Scott. The report is critical of the Kamala Harris campaign, but also points to a lack of White House support for her leading up to it. President Trump just confirming the U.S. will send an additional 5,000 troops to Poland. In a social media post pointing to his relationship with the Polish president who took office last year, this follows the recent announcement a troop deployment to Poland had been delayed as tensions with some U.S. allies continue over the conflict with Iran. 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
8: WMBD Radio Local News. I'm John Cruz. One person dead after a two-vehicle crash on I-74 in Morton. Illinois State Police say it happened on eastbound I-74 near Morton Avenue around 5:40 this morning. At least one vehicle rolled in the median. Three people taken to the hospital for injuries. Eastbound traffic was diverted and closed for the investigation through the morning. There's a new collaboration looking to address healthcare job shortages in the Peoria area. The Greater Peoria Healthcare Education Consortium, bringing together healthcare companies, higher education, and Peoria Public Schools. Chris Setti is CEO of the Greater Peoria Economic Development Council and says one of the main objectives is to widen the pipeline of available healthcare workers.
9: They realize if they can get more people interested in medical careers, more young people and just ordinary people interested in medical careers, then they'll all do better and help to fill this pipeline.
8: Now, SETI adds a consortium aiming to do just that by establishing high school healthcare clubs and mobile health classrooms that can visit schools. The East Peoria Farmers Market, moving to Levy Park on West Washington Street. The market's new coordinator, Cassie Schurter, says the new location offering additional space and improved convenience for everyone. Now the market kicks off on Friday, June 5th, and running every Friday from 4 p.m. to 7 p.m. Visitors can browse a wide selection of local and homegrown items, including fresh produce, as well as homemade soaps and baked goods. 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
11: The 25 News First Alert forecast calls for cloudy skies overnight tonight. It'll be a little bit milder than the last couple of mornings with low temperatures in the low 50s. and more cloud cover tomorrow. Maybe a stray shower or two sneaks in later in the day, but those chances are pretty low, and most of us should be dry. High temperatures tomorrow near 70. More cloud cover Saturday in the mid-70s, and right around 80 on Sunday with some more breaks of sunshine possible. From 25 News, I'm First Alert Chief Meteorologist Brian Walder for WMBD Radio.
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13: The southbound Route 6 is slowing down past Radnor Row, but it really tightens up around War Memorial Drive south to I-74. And northbound traffic is past I-74, reduced speeds through the work zone north of War Memorial Drive. I-74 looking good now. There was an accident eastbound around the Murray Baker Bridge, but that was cleared out of the way. McCluggage Bridge looks fine both directions. And Route 24 looks to be a little tight around Cummings, with no long delays through that stretch of resurfacing work between Cummings and College Drive in East Peoria. 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
0: 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This is WMBD. My name is Wayne R. Miller. Thank you so much for tuning in this afternoon as I fill in for John, who's filling in for Phil, who's filling in for Danny. And somewhere in the mess of that, you put Greg and Dan together, or Greg and Phil together, and put them in the afternoons, and then I'll be here tomorrow as well. Not here on Monday. We're going to do the Fox News Memorial Day special, and then I'll be here on Tuesday. And then, I think on Wednesday, Greg and Phil are going to come back and do Wednesday? Or is John back? Am I on Wednesday, too? No. Okay, I got to look at that. All right, well, then it's Thursday. I knew there was one day at the end where I wasn't. I had one day at the beginning and one day at the end. And I don't know if Phil and Greg are going to come do that last day before John gets back. Okay, so they're going to do that. So I got, all right, it's a couple of days next week. Anyway, I was really surprised watching the news today that there was not a story on a group of treasure hunters headed up to Bishop Hill with shovels and pickaxes to dig holes in the ground and try to find that treasure I talked about at Bishop Hill. But I have this whole list here of 16 different places in Illinois where you can find buried treasure, allegedly. Bishop Hill was one of them, and that was generated by the Swiss religious group up there that had Bishop Hill. They were pretty successful at farming and trading, raised a lot of money, and the money disappeared. Some think it is still buried up there. So, like I said, I was kind of hoping that I would see a story today about a whole bunch of people that were arrested for digging in fields at Bishop Hill, but anyway. You know who Henry D. Tonty was? I never knew who he was either. He was a French military officer and explorer who assisted Cavalier in exploring parts of what is now Illinois. According to legend, he and his men buried a stash of gold, relatively close to us again, near Starved Rock in the 1600s. So, Henry Tonty's fortune may be up there. Some accounts suggest it may have been hidden near the Illinois River, close to Starved Rock, a landmark, as you know, full of steep cliffs and strategic locations. Starved Rock was an important site for Native American tribes and early European explorers. His journey through the region brought him into contact with various tribes, and he used gold and goods to establish alliances. How much would his treasure be worth today? Coins alone could be worth over $500,000, depending on their weight and rarity. If the trade goods included items like jewelry or artifacts, the total value that could be buried by Starved Rock along the Illinois River could exceed $1 million. And it is there for the taking, if you can find it. So, you can go to Bishop Hill, or you can go to Starved Rock and see if you can dig up treasure. Take some pickaxes, some shovels, a couple of metal detectors, and go up and start punching a hole in the ground up near Starved Rock after you get finished in Bishop Hill. A lot of money there. You know, I agree that, you know, these things got buried. You know, there's a whole TV series about Oak Island where they think this treasure from the Knights Templar is buried on Oak Island up off the coast of Canada. And, you know, that became a TV show. We could have The Secrets of Bishop Hill, you know, searching for the treasure of Starved Rock. We could do our own. I'm going to call the network and see if we can't get a TV show, get some sponsors to pay for us to dig up the ground. Listen to this sentence. Mexican-born, non-binary, Illinois Department of Health and Human Services Secretary Dulcie Quintero is under fire after reports that her agency sent pre-filled voter registration applications to illegal aliens. Okay, let's examine this. Let's unpack this a little bit. Okay, let's start at the beginning. Mexican-born, non-binary. Okay, I'm sorry. Are there no normal people in government? Are there people that are just regular guys, girls, Joes in government? Why does government have to go out and find the most offensive people they can think of with labels and put them in positions of power in the state? They're not elected. If they were elected by us, Dulcie wouldn't get one vote. Okay, and not saying that he, she, whatever she is a bad person, but that's not what the bulk of us are. Okay, I'm not even sure I understand what non-binary means. I mean, you read a definition for me, and it sounded like to me that non-binary is whatever you decide to be when you get up that day is what you're going to be. So anyway, I have a picture of her, him, whatever, just with the eyes here, and it's like, yeah, I can see that. Okay, so but she's Mexican. She's a U.S. citizen, not a natural citizen. She's Mexico. Is this DEI at work where the state goes out and let's just try to find the most offensive people we can that don't match anybody else and put them in positions of power? Anyway, she's under fire because her agency sent pre-filled out voter registration applications to illegal aliens. Oh, no. Illegal aliens don't vote in our elections. They can't vote. They don't vote. Why are you sending the application to them if they cannot vote? Don't lie.

0: being registered to vote. State Senator Steve McClure says this creates a dangerous opening for illegal voting and is pushing legislation to stop it. They're pre-filled out. They already got their name and everything on the application. When they do it, all they have to do is sign it, turn it in, and suddenly they can be registered to vote without any proof whatsoever that they are citizens and eligible to vote. Dulce Quintero is listed as Illinois' DHS secretary, and public bios describes Quintero as born in Mexico and as non-binary LGBTQ. Okay, now I got all that out of there. I have two problems with this. Number one, they're talking about giving benefits to people that they say don't get benefits, and they're talking about registering people to vote that they say can't vote. All right, they've already said all that, yet the proof is in the pudding here. She's sending out these things. Voting is for American citizens, period. So, I'm just going to put that back in the pile of stuff and see what happens with it. I just don't understand why we can't put regular people in. You know, DEI has just gone wild. We go out and search for people who are not what I would call regular. I'm not going to call them bad people. They're not, but it's like, come on. We are, that's not us. That's not the state. You know, a Mexican-born LGBT, it's just not, put somebody, whatever. Okay, when did the Ebola outbreak begin raging in the Congo? Okay, NPR blames, every day, every story, will go out of their way to make America look bad, or someone in America, or something that we have done look bad. They are now saying that the outbreak that is raging in the Democratic Republic of Congo. I keep wanting to say DR, because that's the Dominican Republic. No. Okay. The Congo. Okay. The official declaration came on May 15th, but the size and scope, now over 600 cases, makes it think that it could have been spreading in the DR of Congo for weeks, even months. One of the reasons, they say, is because Donald Trump cut off U.S. aid. You know that slush fund that was giving money and coming back to the politicians and just really just going out? Okay, so since we cut that back, that delayed them detecting people who had Ebola. All right. Okay, you don't need to detect them. When they start bleeding from their eyes, you know they've got Ebola. Ebola is not spread person to person except through contact with emissions, bodily fluids. It has nothing to do. We could pour money into the Congo forever, and they're still going to have it because their standards are different. Everything about their healthcare system is different. Now, did we hurt them a little bit, maybe by cutting back on that? Yeah, but you know what? I would rather see the money used here than go to the Dominican Republic the Democratic Republic of Congo, where I can guarantee you a great deal of it is stolen before it ever gets to its intended purpose. How's the interstate doing this afternoon, Ken?
1: Well, I-74 is looking better now. There was an accident eastbound around the Murray Baker Bridge and cleared out of the way. And now it just looks a little tight around Route 6, but that's normal. That's with the Route 6 ramp traffic northbound heading towards War Memorial Drive and a little past. So that's reduced speeds through the work zone. Southbound is past Radnor, and then it really tightens up there, or Memorial Drive southbound to I-74. Pretty typical slowdowns on Knoxville at War Memorial Drive and along Knoxville between War Memorial Drive down to the McCluggage Bridge. McCluggage Bridge looks good. We're really not seeing much as far as delays like we were yesterday with that resurfacing work on Route 24 between College Drive and Cummings. People say once you drive a Subaru, you always will drive a Subaru. 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
0: It's 70 degrees in downtown Peoria. Tomorrow it's going to be 71 with cloudy skies. On Saturday, rain, 76 on Sunday. No rain on Saturday. They've changed the forecast. It was there. This is an old, what I wrote down was old. So there's not going to be any rain on Saturday, hopefully, so you can get your fishing in at Goose Lake Ranch. Then on Sunday, you're not going to fish. It's going to be rainy and 80. Again, it's 70 and beautiful downtown Peoria.
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3: 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Had some pretty kitschy, cool cabinets. They were pretty enough, but they were just old and beat up. The floor was linoleum over linoleum over linoleum. The walls needed some love.
4: Well, we raised two kids in it, and now we're looking more at having more open space so getting more people in there. It was very dark in there for one thing, and just to lighten it up, open it up a little bit more. The crew that came in were so attentive to everything and making sure everything was working well and what we were looking for.
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14: 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Anytime that promo runs, sitting right next to my radio is my Alexa box. And do you know what Alexa does when that runs? Alexa comes up and plays 1470 WMBD. So I got it going two places at the same time. 1470, 100.3 WMBD. It's 425. It is Wednesday afternoon. Happy Hump Day. Happy Yoda Day it is. Today's Thursday. Okay, yesterday was Wednesday. All right, got it. You didn't write that down. You wrote the times down. You didn't write the day down. It's Thursday. It's Yoda Day. Yesterday was hump day. Just, okay, can you hit the delay button and just kill the last 10 seconds? Anyway, do you remember when everybody was up in arms when we got the letters from our communities? I got one from Market Heights saying that they had negotiated a deal for electric rates, the aggregation or whatever they call that, and East Peoria did it. And I remember seeing people on Facebook, why would they're switching me away from, I don't want to switch away from Ameren. I'm going to stay with Ameren because it's going to be cheaper and it's going to cost more money. Well, get ready to pay for your decision, ladies and gentlemen. So here's the deal. If you went with the aggregate deal, you're in a contract at a rate, and I don't remember what it is, through, I think, the end of the year. Okay, that's the contract rate that you're going to pay for electricity because Ameren does not generate electricity. They buy it from other companies. If your community did one of the aggregate deals, Ameren is locked into buying that electricity for you from that company through the end of the contract, which I think is the end of the year. Okay, but Ameren at the time might have been a nickel cheaper per kilowatt hour than what you were doing. And people were, they're just trying to screw us and on and on and on and on. Well, I saw this notice today to residential Ameren, Illinois customers. We want to inform you of a change in the price of electricity that will impact your electric bills this summer. Starting June 1, the price of electric supply for customers on the Ameren, Illinois basic generation service, which is what you are on if you did not go with the aggregation for your community, will increase from 8.769 cents per kilowatt hour to about 11 cents per kilowatt hour. So, those of us that went with the aggregate deal are going to continue to pay the lower rate, even though Ameren, which you're on because you didn't want that deal because you thought somebody was trying to screw you, is going to go up to 11 cents per kilowatt hour. There you go. Summer price of electricity remains historically high because there is a shortage of electricity available to meet demands in the Ameren, Illinois service territory on days when temperatures are high and energy use is at home increases. Now, why is there a shortage of electricity? Oh, I don't know. How about the Duck Creek power plant that shut down over by Canton? How about the Havana power station that shut down? How about Edwards that shut down? How about all the power companies that got shut down? The coal generating facilities, because we need to save the whatever. Okay. And we brought in all the windmills. And did you see the big windmill fire the other day? This is down by my hometown. One of them down by my farm exploded because the high winds, it lost the governor on the blades and it over-revved and it just exploded. And this ball of fire in the sky, yeah, they work out really good. And how about all those solar panels they're putting in everywhere? I drive through Groveland and I don't get it. I mean, they're taking all that farmland out of use and they're putting up these giant solar things. Is it gonna help us? I don't know. Those are not cheap. I mean, they spend a lot of money doing those anyway. But okay, we shut down the efficient ways to generate electricity, which was the coal plants, and they were clean coal plants. They were burning Montana coal. It was clean. You know, it was not. And they had scrubbers. They had everything. But the governor, little Porky there, shut everything down. And now we're running out of electricity, so the rates are going to go up. Because, as I said, Ameren does not supply electricity. They just supply the transmission of electricity. They have to buy it. And if there's a shortage and they're buying it on the spot market, the rates are going to be higher. Those of us that went along with the aggregate deal, which was in our best interest by our community, Market Heights did this, East Peoria did this, Morton did this, Peoria did this. Those rates are going to be lower than those of you that thought you were getting screwed because we're in a contract through the end of the year and you're not. And you're at the mercy of whatever Ameren has to buy on the spot market, which is going to go up to about 11 cents per kilowatt hour. And that has nothing to do, by the way, with data centers. That's just the way it goes. Coming up at 5 o'clock this afternoon, we're going to talk to John Malone. And what else do I have in the magic stack of stuff here? Oh, Jeff Bezos. After the news, I want to talk about what Jeff said. Jeff, of course, is being attacked for not paying his fair share. You know, he's a billionaire. And he was interviewed, and he said, they were talking to him about, why do you deserve to be a billionaire? And he says, you know what? He said, I have earned every bit of money that I have. I came up with an idea with a company, with Amazon, and a way to do it to get goods shipped right to your door almost overnight. I ordered coffee today. I will have it at 8 o'clock tomorrow morning. Okay, how they do that, I don't know. But Jeff did that with that company. Okay, he deserves to make all the money he possibly can off of that. We shouldn't be allowed to take his money away just because he's got some of it. Okay, well, he decided in this interview to talk to them about the efficiencies in other things. One of them was the New York School District. Oh, you will love this. He says if the school district was running Amazon, and we'll talk about it after the news, which is coming up next on WMBD.
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15: Fox News, I'm Tom Rigotti. A ceasefire between the U.S. and Iran continues to hang in the balance as peace talks move forward. Fox's Ashley Webster reports.
16: Secretary of State Marco Rubio say there's a hope that the United States and Tehran are getting closer on a peace deal that will bring an end to the war. As it stands, Iranian leaders are still reviewing the latest counter-peace proposal from Washington.
15: Iran continues to insist it will not give up its nuclear program. The mastermind of a government food program for children in Minnesota is sentenced to decades behind bars.
17: The woman convicted as a kingpin in one of the largest Medicaid scams in the Minnesota fraud boondoggle is sentenced to 41.5 years in prison. Amy Bach is also on the hook for $243 million in restitution. That's the amount of money the court determined was scammed from taxpayers in that Feeding Our Future scandal alone.
15: Fox's Mike Tobin, America's listening to Fox News.
18: WMBD Radio Local News, I'm John Cruz. The first West Nile virus positive mosquito sample of 2026 now detected in Peoria County. The Peoria City County Health Department urging everyone to take precautions by practicing the three R's. Reduce exposure by avoiding being outdoors between dusk and dawn. Repel mosquitoes with insect repellent and report standing water or potential breeding grounds to health officials. West Nile virus transmitted through a mosquito bite after it feeds on an infected bird. While most people show no symptoms, those over 50 at higher risk for severe illness. The Illinois Department of Natural Resources urging people to be safe while boating over Memorial Day weekend. Boaters should wear life jackets anytime they're on the water and operate only boats while sober. Last year, there were 81 boating accidents on Illinois waters, resulting in 12 deaths and 37 injuries. The Illinois Senate passing 40 bills on Wednesday, sending several key measures to Governor Pritzker's desk. Pritzker says he will sign a bill banning junk fees, which are unlisted charges tacked onto the total cost of ticketed events, hotels, and other services. The Senate also approving a measure requiring certain employers with more than 25 people to pay employees for time spent on jury duty. Another requiring secondary schools that teach CPR to use both breasted and non-breasted mannequins. Meanwhile, a potentially controversial bill allowing minors to consent to birth control without parental consent passed. Now heads to the House for consideration. More news in 30 minutes or as it breaks, and always at WMBDRadio.com.
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20: The 25 News First Alert forecast calls for cloudy skies overnight tonight. It'll be a little bit milder than the last couple of mornings with low temperatures in the low 50s. And more cloud cover tomorrow. Maybe a stray shower or two sneaks in later in the day, but those chances are pretty low, and most of us should be dry. High temperatures tomorrow near 70. More cloud cover Saturday in the mid-70s, and right around 80 on Sunday with some more breaks of sunshine possible. From 25 News, I'm First Alert Chief Meteorologist Brian Walder for WMBD Radio.
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23: I-74 looks good, McCluggage Bridge looks good, and Route 24 on the east Peoria side of the McCluggage Bridge, no major problems. With delays like yesterday on Route 24 between College Drive and Cummings, the resurfacing work. Now, Route 6 is going to slow down southbound past Radnor Road, really tightens up around the War Memorial Drive interchange. And again, at I-74, Northbound is off the ramp from westbound 74, where it hits the brakes before Charter Oak to past War Memorial Drive. 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
14: 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Good afternoon, friends. 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It's Wayne R. Miller filling in for John Malone this afternoon, who's filling in for Phil, who's still filling in for Danny. And then you throw Greg Batten and Phil together, and they were filling in for one or the other. I don't know. Just write it down on the scorecard. Hear about Jeff Bezos. He's been, you know, is he like the richest guy in the world now? I don't know if he surpassed Musk. I mean, he's right up there. I ordered coffee today from Amazon, coffee pods for my Nespresso machine, and they will be here at 7 o'clock tomorrow morning. How do they do that? You know, he is worth every dime he's ever made in that. And it's what he says, you know, he says, you guys talk about us like we're billionaires. He says, okay, nobody gets a paycheck for $1 billion. They just don't get a paycheck. He said, let's look at it in terms of hamburgers or chicken fingers like Raising Cane's. Here's what you do. You get some money and you borrow it and you go out and you start a restaurant. and it's successful. And you take the money that you make from that and you buy another one. And then you buy another one. And then you buy another one. Before long, you get 400 restaurants. Suddenly, you're a billionaire because the 400 restaurants are worth $1 billion. But you don't have $1 billion. He says, so nobody really understands that we just don't have, I don't have a bank account with $1 billion in it. He says, and I pay more taxes than you can even imagine out of the money that we have. But he says, I don't have $1 billion. He said, yeah, I'm a billionaire on paper. It's like many people are millionaires. If you have a modest house in Peoria and cars and a 401k, you're a millionaire, probably. That used to be something. But now it doesn't take a whole lot to be a millionaire because your net worth is what you're talking about. And if you have a house that you bought many years ago in Peoria for $200,000 and now it's worth five and you got a 401k with four, and if that's $900,000, a little bit of change on the side, and now you're a millionaire. Do you have $1 million you can just go out and throw away? No, but you are technically a millionaire. The same thing is true on a bigger scale with billionaires. Okay, so Jeff Bezos, he owns the place over in North Pekin, distribution center. All right. He built it. I mean, you know, there's lots of money in that. But they're after him, you know, you got to pay your fair share. And he's like, what exactly, beyond what I'm already doing, is my fair share? You can't take money that I don't have because I don't make a paycheck that says $1 billion on it, you idiot. I'm not sure he said that, but I will go ahead and add that part. Anyway, so he says, and what do you do, by the way, if I pay my fair share or what you think is my fair share, like in New York City, what do you do with that money? How is it used? What do you do with it? What do you do with it that's good for people? So he blasts the New York City's wasteful spending and efficient far-left government, and he says how terrible it would be for Amazon if he ran the company the same way that New York City runs, let's say, its schools or its government. So he says, if we ran Amazon the way New York City runs their school system, packages would take 6 weeks to arrive. We would charge you a $100 delivery fee. And when the package finally did arrive, it would have the wrong item in it. He said, that's what would happen if we took what you guys are doing to run New York's. We spend more money in this country per student than any country in the world, and our test scores are the worst in the world. We used to be at the top of the list in test scores and education, and now we're at the very bottom of the list, behind Botswana or the Republic of Congo, who's spending, you know, $4 on their students every year. We're spending in the neighborhood of $45,000 per student per year, and they're dumber than ever. Okay, so that's what would happen if you allowed Amazon to be run by the people in New York. Government is horribly inefficient. You know, the way you make money, the way you provide services is you become efficient, and government is just not that. New York City's total budget for the 25-26 school year was 44.6. Okay, put this in perspective. $44.6 billion is what the New York school system said. Students continue to perform below the national average on the National Assessment of Educational Progress. I don't even know what that's a test. NAEP. They keep coming up with different tests to prove things. And, you know, we see it in schools everywhere, in Seattle, and not so much in Peoria. Peoria's doing a pretty good job. But the schools are so inefficient that we're spending all this money, and the kids are coming out, they can't read. I think I talked to a professor at a college who said that most of their incoming class, freshman class in college, can't read. Well, they can't read above a sixth grade level. They can't read big words. They have to. It's almost like you've got to do remedial reading with them before they can even do, you know, basic things in school. Math skills are down. You know, history. Oh, forget about history, because schools don't teach history. They brush over it every once in a while. They'll show them a movie every once in a while, but they're not really teaching about history. They don't learn about economics. They don't learn about what they need to do to be a productive citizen. They don't learn compound interest. They don't understand that if you have $1,000, if you have, like these kids that just graduated from high school, give them $1,000, put it in a interest-bearing account, and let it set for 20 years. They have $1 million. They don't grasp the concept of that because they didn't understand math. And, of course, they couldn't read the math books because they can't read. It's unbelievable that we can spend that much money. And like I said, here in the local smaller school districts, yeah, we're doing a great job. We really are. They're efficiently using the money. There's no waste, really. I can't, you know, I'm pretty sure there's probably some waste in District 150 simply because it's so big. But for the most part, in smaller districts like this, we're doing okay. But New York is just horrible. Spending all that money, and the kids come out just dumber than ever. Did you hear at one point in time that there was a push by the automakers to remove AM radios from their cars? Okay, the reason they want to do that is because electronics in the cars interfere with the AM radio, and they have to really work hard to make the AM radios function, especially with e-vehicles, because AM is very susceptible to noise, static, things like that. So their solution was, well, let's take the AM out. Well, okay. AM radio, a friend of mine, Warren Schultz, he was the chief engineer of WLS Radio in Chicago, and he and I served on the Emergency Alert System Committee for years, and Warren and I were having a conversation one day, and he said, mark my words, when the end times come, we will die listening to a battery-operated portable AM radio if there's something to listen to. He said, because that is the only thing that will work. Okay, you think the cell phone network is going to save you? No. Okay, what's going to save you in, you know, get information to you reliably in the times of true emergency is an AM radio station, because they're not affected by hills and valleys. You know, FM goes so far and then it just stops. You know, you're not hearing FM stations from Chicago because they can't get down here, but the AMs do. So when we have AM radio stations that will cover the country, well, Donald Trump has jumped into the middle of all this. In the midst of turmoil in the Middle East and everything else, Donald Trump has acknowledged, yesterday this came out, that the push to keep AM radio in vehicles has slipped off his radar, but recommitted to acting on the bipartisan AM radio for every vehicle act during an interview last week. So in spite of all the other things he's got going on, Donald Trump says, you know, we got to keep AM radio because it is a lifeline. Now, the problem with AM radio and the problem with all industry is that we have been supplanted by streaming, kind of. And AM radio especially, and we shut down 1290 here because there's just an ancient technology. Unfortunately, it's the most reliable technology. Have you heard these commercials? I heard Sean Hannity do one the other day. Glenn Beck does one too, I think, on these push-to-talk radios, walkie-talkies. And one of the lines is, and I'm not opposed to these. These work very, very well. They do what they say they're going to do. However, there's a little misleading fact in these. They say, and I heard this in a commercial, when the cell phone networks are down, these things will come through. Okay, that's not accurate. And the reason it's not accurate is because these things run on the cell phone network. It's all data. So if the cell phone network goes down, your cell phone won't work, but the radio that you spent $500 for to give to grandma in Oklahoma City so she could talk to you with just pushing a button is not going to work either if the cell phone network is down. So be very, very careful if you want to invest in one of those. They do work very well, and they are very good, but they are not going to help you in an emergency, especially if that emergency involves the cell phone networks being down. It's 447 in Peoria. Ken Zerske is here now with a look at traffic. Ken, what's going on out there?
5: Yeah, we're checking the cameras on Route 24 that were surfacing work between College Avenue all the way up to Cummings, and it looks pretty good. Looks like all lanes are open around McCluggage Road, Grange Road, even Cummings. So looks like they've wrapped that up for the day. And IDOT did release their list of road work where we won't be seeing any lane closures during the holiday extended weekend coming up. And most of the road work in this area is going to stay up, but we're not going to see any lane closures on Route 24. That's been daily work, so again, that's going to be open for the extended Memorial Day weekend, but they could still be out there tomorrow. If you're on I-74, that looks good downtown Peoria eastbound. McCluggage Bridge is fine. Just that Route 6 and the slowdown southbound past Radnor and northbound from I-74. It's southbound that really looks heavy today around War Memorial Drive and then from before Charter Oak to I-74. 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
14: Thank you, Kenny. We'll have clouds tonight, low around 47. I think it's going to be just a little bit chilly tonight. Tomorrow, cloudy, 71. On Saturday, 76. Good day to go fishing at the Giant Goose Lake out by Canton, where our good friend Ricky's going going to be. And then on Sunday, put your poles away, man. Watch a movie. Watch Ambulance. It's going to be 80, but it's supposed to rain all day. Again, it's 70 in downtown Peoria.
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14: 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If you don't call me. I could show you, but I'm not going to. We just played the Avanti's commercial there. I had brunch at Avanti's the other day, the Sunday brunch in Pekin. Albert Zeller would be proud of that restaurant in Pekin because it was really, really delightful, and it was like, I don't know, wasn't that expensive. They had fried chicken and pasta and gondolas and pizza, and it was, everything was delicious, and the staff was great, and they gave us bread to take home. It was a great experience. Avanti's in Pekin. It's on Route 9 there, just on the east side of Pekin, so it's really good. Okay, you know, gas prices are up. I don't know what they are in Peoria right now. We're pushing $5 a gallon, something like that. Anyway, I know a lot of people are complaining about it. I'm sorry. It's going to hurt a little bit, yeah. But if you don't have the money to buy gas, then don't drive. Or figure out another way to get around. Or don't take your kids all over everywhere. Or plan your trips, you know, a little bit. Maybe think about making sure that your car is in good shape. Your tires are full so that you get the most out of the gas you put in. But don't really just complain about the price of gas, because today I saw a line of cars burning $5 a gallon gas going in to buy a $12 cup of coffee at Starbucks. Now, a $12 cup of coffee is going to get you 2 gallons of gas. And if you get 25 miles to a gallon, let's just say, that's 50 miles of driving. But instead, you're sucking down your mocha frappe foam with double shots of whatever. Okay, don't complain if you're willing to spend 12. Okay, figure the cost per gallon on a $12 cup of coffee. And you're complaining about $5 to put in your car? Okay, one keeps your car going, one keeps you going. But it's all priorities. I mean, it really is. Use, you know, get a different plan on your cell phone. You know, don't get unlimited data. Take the kids off the plan. There's a lot of ways that you can save money to make up for the increase in the price of gas. And sooner or later, by the way, they will come down. You know, as soon as they get the Straits of Hormuz, I love that, the Straits of Hormuz figured out. What about the Gaze of Hormuz? Okay, I'm sorry. I couldn't resist. All right, when we get that figured out, the price of gas is going to tumble, like Trump said. Okay, have you seen the Trump RX website? Okay, I saw a note on it today. I logged into the Trump. Nobody's talking about this. Nobody is talking about this. The prices on the Trump RX website are extremely affordable for all kinds of drugs. I have taken a drug called Humira, which is a biotic to help with rheumatoid arthritis. The price on Humira for two shots a month is $7,000. That's what it costs. On the Trump RX site, which is what he negotiated with the drug manufacturers to go to the site and buy your drugs, $850. That's still outrageous, but it's still less than what you would pay if you had insurance. Metformin, $4. I mean, I went down the list of a lot of the drugs that I take for things that I have diabetes type 2 as well. And I went down this list, and everything is dirt cheap. I mean, and he's not getting any, he negotiated the deal with the drug companies. He put that site together, and he's not getting any credit for it whatsoever. Joe Biden, you know, he did some foolishness and said, oh, we're going to reduce the price of this one down to whatever it was. That old fart didn't know what he was doing anyway. But anyway, okay, Trump has actually, once again, we've been saying forever, we need to reduce the price of prescription medicine. He did it. We need to stop immigration. He did it. We need to keep Iran from getting a nuclear bomb and launching it at us. He did it. And he gets no credit for everything. All he gets is things like what Whoopi said today or yesterday. Well, if Trump's name is on it, we're all going to die. Unbelievable. The man should get the credit for the things that he does. It's a really big day in news and in Peoria and on CBS. CBS Radio shuts down tomorrow for good after 100 years, the home of Edward R. Murrow and Walter Cronkite. Colbert saves them $40 million after midnight tonight because he is gone finally at last. And Big Al's is opening back up, I think, today. I should have been down there doing a remote. I needed to talk to the sales department to see if I could do that. It's going to be topless only in the lounge, and then they're going to have a performance area. And it's going to be a really nice, it's a great building. It's going to be a great place. I can't wait to go down there and have a margarita. News is coming up next, back on the other side with Dr. John Malone on the road.
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3: More negotiations. I'm Tom Rigotti, Fox News. President Trump announcing a new development regarding a potential deal with Iran. Fox's Aisha Hosni is at the White House.
11: The president knocking down reports out there that Iran's supreme leader is demanding that the enriched uranium in that country stay in that country as part of any sort of a nuclear agreement. That would have complicated these talks by a lot. It would have also ticked off Israel, which does not want to see that happen. But the president today pushing back on those reports and saying it is not true.
12: We don't need it. We don't want it. We'll probably destroy it after we get it, but we're not going to let them have it.
11: Meantime, Pakistan's interior minister arrived in Tehran again yesterday to continue talks with the president of Iran.
3: A Fox News poll shows only 40% of registered voters approve of U.S. military action against the regime. A strange turn of events today in Tennessee for a death row inmate.
13: All appeals were exhausted ahead of Tony Carruthers' planned execution Thursday, though it was his vein that prison officials were unable to find, leading Tennessee to halt the lethal injection, which prompted Governor Bill Lee to grant a one-year stay after he'd previously announced that he wouldn't intervene, despite an 80,000-signature petition that landed on his desk asking that untested DNA evidence be looked at. In a case, the ACLU argues relied only on jailhouse testimony, in which Carruthers represented himself. Jeff Manosso, Fox News.
3: A Virginia judge is dismissing all charges against a former school administrator accused of ignoring repeated warnings that a six-year-old had a gun hours before a teacher was shot. Judge Rebecca Robinson granted the defense's motion to dismiss on the fourth day of the trial of Ebony Parker, who was charged with 8 felony counts of child neglect. Robinson says the court is of the legal opinion that this is not a crime. 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
15: WMBD Radio Local News. I'm John Cruz. Vaping and smoking now banned at Levy Park. East Peoria City Council approving the measure on Wednesday with a twist, as pointed out by Commissioner Mark Hill.
16: You could be in your car and all the windows cranked down because the doors need to be closed, but the windows can be all down and puffing away.
15: City Attorney Scott Brunton explained that the intent is for those who want to smoke to do it in their vehicles away from the park. Levy Park is set to be the new home for the East Peoria Farmers Market, which opens on Friday, June 5th. A wanted fugitive from North Carolina is in stable condition after a wild chase that ended in the Illinois River. Whitford County deputies tried to pull over 31-year-old Dylan Soloway, who's wanted for felony domestic violence. Well, Soloway took off, crashing the truck into a body of water near the river. Soloway is recovering in a hospital, but will be taken to Woodford County Jail once medically cleared. Illinois lawmakers considering a bill that would ban the sale of Glocks in the state. Capital News Illinois reports that advocates are seeking to ban a specific gun design they say can easily be modified into an automatic weapon. Glock is the most common seller of that design. Republican lawmakers said the bill infringes on Second Amendment rights. IDOT and law enforcement across Illinois urging drivers to be safe on roadways over the long weekend. Authorities launching the Click It or Ticket campaign on Memorial Day weekend to crack down on seatbelt law violations. Law enforcement will step up traffic safety efforts. They say the increase in traffic accompanies summer holiday weekends and marking an increase in deadly accidents. More news in 30 minutes or as it breaks, and always at WMBDRadio.com.
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14: The 25 News First Alert forecast calls for cloudy skies overnight tonight. It'll be a little bit milder than the last couple of mornings, with low temperatures in the low 50s. And more cloud cover tomorrow. Maybe a stray shower or two sneaks in later in the day, but those chances are pretty low, and most of us should be dry. High temperatures tomorrow near 70. More cloud cover Saturday in the mid-70s, and right around 80 on Sunday, with some more breaks of sunshine possible.
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5: Route 24, not bad this afternoon. Looks like all lanes are open on Route 24 at College, at Cummings, at Grange Road, and McCluckage Road. So they're wrapping up the resurfacing work, at least for the week, and that all lanes will be open for the extended Memorial Day weekend. However, there could still be daytime lane closures tomorrow. Route 6 has been slow southbound past Radnor Road and tight between War Memorial Drive and I-74. Northbound is from I-74 to past War Memorial Drive. 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
14: This is WMBD. My name is Wayne R. Miller. Thank you so much for tuning in on this Thursday afternoon. I finally got the day figured out, and I finally figured out that I'm going to be working 2 days next week instead of just one. So, okay, Rick, just keep me in line. Just write down what you want me to do, and I will be here. On the telephone with us now is the guy that I'm filling in for, who was filling in for Phil, who was John Malone's on the road. Hey, John, what's going on today?
35: USA in my Chevrolet.
14: Okay. That's kind of catchy. That could be a song. Maybe we'd get some like old standard singer like Dinah Shore to do it, and it would be great. So,
35: yeah, absolutely.
14: Whereabouts are you today, John?
35: Well, I am sitting at a rest area about 6 miles east of Bismarck, North Dakota on I-94.
14: Wow.
35: So I've come a long way.
14: Yeah, that is a way.
35: Hotel stays start tonight. I actually started the trip by spending a day in Minneapolis yesterday with a former student of mine from Lincoln College who's a news producer up there at the CBS-owned TV station.
14: Cool.
35: So we just kind of did some hanging around, went to the Minnesota Valley State Recreation Area right to the southwest of Minneapolis on the Minnesota River. Beautiful area. Beautiful.
14: Did you happen to stop by any daycare centers when you were there?
35: No, we steered clear.
14: So,
35: the highlight of my trips to Minnesota are you familiar with Minnesota pizza?
14: No, not at all.
35: Yeah, it's a very cheesy pizza. It's like tavern pizza, you know, where they just load a bunch of cheese on it, and then they just burn it to a crisp.
14: Yeah, sounds delicious.
35: Make it real crusty.
14: Crusty with the crusty
35: really
14: cheese.
35: Really good stuff.
14: Sounds delicious.
35: Red Savoy Pizza in St. Paul, absolutely to die for if you're ever in the area.
14: Great. So your first of the motel stops is tonight. Have you picked a spot yet, or do you have one in
35: mind? Absolutely.
14: Have you already been there?
35: I've got one reserved. I have a reservation at the Arrowhead Inn.
14: Ooh, that sounds good.
35: It is in New Salem, North Dakota. It's owned by an elderly couple, and how much do you think my rate is tonight?
14: $29.95.
35: Tax included. I am staying there for $45.
14: $45. What? Great. You know, I stayed at a Holiday Inn Express in Troy down by St. Louis a couple weekends ago. Guess what I paid for one night?
35: Probably $150.
14: $225. It was Mother's Day weekend and every room in town was full. You got a deal at $45. Have you stayed at this place before?
35: No, I have not.
14: Okay.
35: I just found it online. It had some pretty decent reviews. I mean, it is what it is. I mean, it's not going to be, you know, the Pierre in New York City for any stretch. But it's a nice, cozy area, and I'm going to have dinner beforehand at Jack's Steakhouse and Seafood.
14: There we go.
35: Because I found out online it's the prime rib special tonight.
14: That will be great.
35: And then I'm going to retire to the Golden West Bar afterwards.
14: Find some locals.
35: And have a local watering hole and maybe meet a few people over a few adult beverages.
14: Okay, so I'm seeing the Arrowhead Inn, and I picture these massive stone columns on either side of where you drive in with like a turquoise arrowhead up on the top of them or something like that. That just sounds, that sounds like fun. And you know what I like about the smaller motels, and maybe I'm just nostalgic about something that I had in my childhood. We used to drive down to Lake of the Ozarks. We used to stay in this little mom and top in Mexico, Missouri. And when you walked in, I don't know what kind of disinfectant or cleaner the mom and pops use, but it's different than any other hotel room. It smells so nice. I don't know whether you've experienced that or not. There's just something in the air that just makes them very inviting.
35: You got it. And I've seen that motel, I think, that you're talking about.
14: In Mexico?
35: Mexico, Missouri.
14: Yeah.
35: It's on Route 66.
14: Yes, it is.
35: I've made that trip three times, so.
14: Yeah, it was a great place. Have a nice little pool, and we used to stop there every time going down to the Ozarks on our way. So the path that's after you leave Bismarck, or what are you doing anything locally there before you take off?
35: Well, let me tell you what I saw today, because I knew this would be right up your alley. Right to the west of Fargo, North Dakota, off the beaten path on I-94, is the tallest structure in the Western Hemisphere.
14: I've been there.
35: It's KRDK-TV.
14: Yes, it is.
35: Transmitter site.
14: 1,000-foot tower.
35: 2,000 feet.
14: It's right. It's 2,000 feet. That's right. I have been close to that. I don't know. When we had, when this group was owned by Triad, we had stations up there in Fargo. And I was up there a couple of times working at the stations. I don't think we had anything on that TV tower. But there's a couple of AMs that are not far from that I worked on both of those. 2,000 feet in the air. Yeah, that's the one where the guy has one job a year, I think. He climbs that tower for like $80,000 and changes the light bulbs.
35: That's about that. That is a baseline minimum, I would even consider
14: that's
35: it.
14: That's right.
35: Now,
14: that's
35: 5 miles away is another tower for KVLY-TV. It used to be the tallest, but they removed a VHF antenna off the top of it in 2019, so now it's 72 feet less than the other one.
14: And you know why they have to be that tall? Because it's so flat. There's no hills. There's no hills. There's no mountains. Everything. And you've, in order to get any kind of coverage at all, you've got to be way up there. You've got to create your own mountain. And of course, you measure your cume in prairie dogs there too.
35: Yeah, and only you and me would go out of our way to go see a tower.
14: You know, if I can see a tower, that's a landmark. I know where I am. I know that I'm safe if I can see a flashing red light on the top of a big tower. I feel that way whenever I drive anywhere. If I can see one of those, I know that I'm okay and I can navigate around them. All I can do is I just look up in radio locator, TV locator, and find out what station it is and where I am, and I know where I am. It's

0: as a police officer.
1: I was going to say, he's a cop out there, isn't he?
0: Excuse me?
1: He's a cop out there, isn't he?
0: Yes, he is.
1: Okay.
0: He works for the Powell County Sheriff's Office.
1: Well, ask him if he's busted any sovereign citizens, and then let me know. Because I have a thing for that now.
0: I think he has.
1: I'm sure there's some out there. They're asking, you know, some wilderness. So after you do that, what's your loop going to be coming before you get back here?
0: Well, I think what I'm going to do is that I'm taking the upper route this time just because I haven't been on it in a long time. Coming back, I think what I'm going to do is I get off of it and cut through. I think it's, I can't remember the U.S. highway name, but it goes right through a Indian reservation.
1: Oh, that'll be cool.
0: On the southeast side of Montana and the northwest side of Wyoming. And then cut through over to Belfort, South Dakota, and then get back on the interstate.
1: Okay, I am actually jealous, John, because you're doing something that my brother did a trip very similar to this a couple of years ago. He came up to Peoria, met me, we spread mom's ashes, then he took off and went north and wound up in the Badlands, and then he came all the way down back through Texas to back to Florida again, this huge loop. And it's just one of the, I talked to him about it. I said, how do you do this? And he says, you know what, you just have to do it. You don't try to plan it or anything. Just jump in the car and do it.
0: Then I'm like, you know what else I've done the whole time is I've listened to every local radio station I can find.
1: Are there some?
0: There are.
1: Are there?
0: Believe it or not,
1: good.
0: There's a lot of live and local going on in North Dakota.
1: Wow. Well, because it's rural areas. You're away from the metros, and you're listening to stations that are mom and pops that are probably not owned by iHeart and all the bigger companies. They're just people that have had a radio station in the family for years, and they're still doing okay with it.
0: Yeah, I've listened to some obituaries. I've listened to all the stuff that we used to do.
1: I love the obituaries. There's a station in Keokuk, Iowa, that I do a little work for every once in a while, and I'm usually there at about noon when they do the obituary show. And they go through the whole list, and people love it, and it's sponsored, and they're making money with it.
0: Yeah, it bookended by funeral home ads.
1: That's right. I think I'm going to bring that up to the sales department here. Let's start selling obituaries.
0: Let's not.
1: Okay. All right, you talked me out of it real quick. So have you mostly AM that you listen to, or both music stations?
0: Yeah,
1: or?
0: My radio never gets to the FM band.
1: Okay.
0: You know that.
1: Yeah, well. Yeah, mine used to always be on the AM band, but it's getting pretty slim there.
0: It is, but you go out west, man, and I don't know. There's a lot of stations, and they don't even have FM sides to them. I mean, there's standalone AMs out here. I'm really impressed.
1: And the cattle shows. That's what I liked about when I was in, when I drive out to Denver, and you scoot across Nebraska and turn just before you Wyoming up there. You listen to some of those small stations out of there. The cattle shows, the farm shows, are really big.
0: The best local radio station that I've ever heard in the last 10 years was Emporia, Kansas.
1: I have.
0: And it was live, local, all the time.
1: Wow.
0: 24 hours a day.
1: Yeah, I've heard about that station in Emporia. I've had known some people that used to work there. I'm glad it's still a going concern.
0: Yeah, they're staffed up. They've got a full newsroom. They've got dedicated people doing different jobs, sports director. I mean, they're making money.
1: Yeah. Well, you can do that in a smaller, isolated market, and that's what they really have to be. If you get close to a metro, then it just doesn't work anymore. So how many miles are you going to have on the total trip here today, or this trip?
0: Oh, today I think I'll probably hit around 600, 650.
1: Okay. All righty. Well, listen.
0: Tomorrow will be a little longer.
1: I got to get traffic in here. Why don't we talk again maybe Tuesday?
0: Sounds good.
1: See how things
0: all
1: are going?
0: Well, there's no traffic to speak of in Bismarck. Okay. I can report that to you.
1: Okay. Thanks, John. And we'll chat with you next week. Drive safe, please, my friend.
0: All right, Wayne. Thanks.
1: Okay. Dr. John, on the road, close to Bismarck. What a great trip that's going to be for John. I can't wait to see some pictures. So in Bismarck, there's no traffic, Ken. How are we doing in Peoria?
2: I was going to say, as a traffic reporter, you don't look for a job in
1: Bismarck.
2: But, there could be. If you're just stopped at a hail bale is going across the road, I mean, that's going to slow down.

0: on traffic.
1: The big traffic news of the day is the stoplight burnt out.
2: Tumbleweed.
1: And there was a goat.
2: Yeah, right.
1: What's going on here?
2: That's breaking news. Route 6 heading southbound is past Radnor Road and northbound north of I-74. Now, we've been seeing really the tight spots on Route 6 southbound around I-74, also War Memorial Drive. And this is around the time things start to kind of break up, and it looks like it's not quite as bad as it's been here this afternoon. A little bit heavy traffic still at Knoxville and War Memorial Drive, but really that's about it. The War Memorial Drive to McCluggage Bridge looking good there. I-74, we're not seeing much of an eastbound delay approaching the Murray Baker Bridge, and it looks like all lanes are open through most of the work zone there on Route 24 and that resurfacing work in East Peoria and Washington. People say once you drive a Subaru, you always will drive a Subaru. 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
1: Thank you, Ken. 71 in beautiful downtown Peoria. It will be cooler tonight, 47, I think, for the low Saturday. On Friday, it'll be 71 with cloudy skies. Saturday should be a great day, 76. Good day for fishing at the Great Goose Ranch. You know anybody that's headed out there? Yeah, looks like Ricky's headed out there. Then on Sunday, wear a Mac because it's going to rain. 80 degrees on Sunday with rain. Again, it's 71 in beautiful downtown Peoria.
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1: This is WMBD. You know, I was on this radio station before we had the 100.3. Interesting story about that. When we got 100.3, I was the engineer, and I had put it on. And we decided we were not going to talk about it at all, just to see if people would find 100.3. This was 5-6 years ago. I'm doing Sunday mornings. And so I would come in, and a guy by the name of Tim Evans was my producer on Sunday mornings. And he'd sit in the booth in there, and we'd kibitz back and forth. And one Sunday morning in July, it was really hot, and I had just put the translator on, but we weren't talking about it. And I was talking to Tim, and I said, hey, I said, out there in your, he lived out in east of here, out towards Farmington. And I said, hey, is it hot out there? What was the temperature this morning when you got up? Did you turn the radio on in the car and see what the temperature was? Was it 100.3 or something like that? Was it pretty high? He said, oh, yeah, it was 100.3 out in Farmington. And people slowly started to figure out and discover what it was. And it was so funny because we got calls here about that new station that no one had ever heard of before, WMBD. We've only been here for 100 years. But that just tells you the difference between the AM and the FM, because they were younger people that only listened to FM and discovered 100.3. So, okay, you remember the Florida nurse who vowed to deny anesthesia to MAGA Trump supporters in Florida? Okay, name was Eric Martindale, not Wink's relation, but Eric Martindale. Eric Martindale, a Florida nurse and University of Miami graduate, publicly declared he would refuse to provide anesthesia to MAGA supporters and Trump voters on the operating table, calling it his ethical right. Florida authorities have taken swift action. Martindale is no longer a registered nurse. Don't do that in a state run by DeSantis. I mean, just don't. Because when they found out about it, and then don't publish it, you know, put it out there for everybody, his license, not only does he not have a job, but his license has been fully just canceled. They just ended his, he will not ever practice medicine again as an anesthesiist or really as anything. How do court recorders keep a straight face? I have a list of things here that we're going to talk about after the news at 5:30. About what people have said in court that should have caused many of the court reporters to just bust out laughing. I mean, you will really like these. That'll be coming up here in right after the news, which is coming up in about 20 seconds from now. What else have we got on the table here? We have California and Cambridge, Massachusetts, who are changing the laws because they find them to be discriminatory, but the laws involve public safety things. That'll be interesting. It's coming up next.
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13: This is a Fox News alert on Tom Graham. Two-time NASCAR Cup Series champion Kyle Busch has died. That's according to NASCAR. He was 41 years old. No cause of death was given. President Trump continues to insist Iran must abandon its nuclear ambitions as part of any permanent ceasefire deal. He wants Tehran to turn over nuclear material as well.
14: We don't need it. We don't want it. We'll probably destroy it after we get it, but we're not going to let them have it.
13: Talks with Iran are ongoing as President Trump continues to hold off on re-escalating the conflict. Now, the president's Capitol Arch moving one step closer to becoming a reality.
15: The U.S. Commission of Fine Arts approving the design for the triumphal arch President Trump wants to build in Washington, D.C. The revised design includes lowering the overall height to about 250 feet.
13: Fox's Kristen Goodwin there. 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
16: WMBD Radio Local News. I'm John Cruz. One person dead after a two-vehicle crash on I-74 in Morton. Illinois State Police say it happened on eastbound I-74 near Morton Avenue around 5:40 this morning. At least one vehicle rolled in the median. Three people taken to the hospital for injuries. Eastbound traffic was diverted and closed for the investigation through the morning. There's a new collaboration looking to address healthcare job shortages in the Peoria area. The Greater Peoria Healthcare Education Consortium, bringing together healthcare companies, higher education, and Peoria Public Schools. Chris Setti is CEO of the Greater Peoria Economic Development Council and says one of the main objectives is to widen the pipeline of available healthcare workers.
17: They realize if they can get more people interested in medical careers, more young people and just ordinary people interested in medical careers, then they'll all do better and help to fill this pipeline.
16: Now, SETI adds a consortium aiming to do just that by establishing high school healthcare clubs and mobile health classrooms that can visit schools. The East Peoria Farmers Market moving to Levy Park on West Washington Street. The market's new coordinator, Cassie Schurter, says the new location offering additional space and improved convenience for everyone. Now the market kicks off on Friday, June 5th, and running every Friday from 4 p.m. to 7 p.m. Visitors can browse a wide selection of local and homegrown items, including fresh produce, as well as homemade soaps and baked goods. 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
19: The 25 News First Alert forecast calls for cloudy skies overnight tonight. It'll be a little bit milder than the last couple of mornings with low temperatures in the low 50s. And more cloud cover tomorrow. Maybe a stray shower or two sneaks in later in the day, but those chances are pretty low, and most of us should be dry. High temperatures tomorrow near 70. More cloud cover Saturday in the mid-70s, and right around 80 on Sunday with some more breaks of sunshine possible. From 25 News, I'm First Alert Chief Meteorologist Brian Walder for WMBD Radio.
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2: Slowdowns on Route 6 appear to be getting better. It does clear up as we start getting towards the end of this afternoon rush hour. And southbound traffic is a little slow past Radnor. Northbound, a little past I-74. Still some tight traffic on War Memorial Drive with the road work at Willow Knolls Big Hollow. Still the left lane blocked in both directions. No problems on the McCluggage Bridge, even eastbound 74. Just a little tight there approaching the Murray Baker Bridge. 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
1: 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My name is Wayne R. Miller, filling in for... Who the heck am I filling in for? I'm filling in for John, who was filling in for Phil, who was filling in for Danny in the mornings. And then you throw Greg and Phil in it together. Maybe we'll get Greg and Wayne in together sometime. I don't know. Ricky is here operating the Hammond organ control panel. Thank you so much for doing that. Reminds me of the good old days in radio when we sat and just talked and someone else pushed all the buttons and worried about all the stuff and gave me notes, except forgot to tell me what day it was. A good friend of mine, Tommy Goddard, I went to high school with him, ran into him several years ago in Pekin. He is a court reporter at the courthouse, and they do the little typewriter things and everything, and they're the ones that listen to everything that's going on. And I have some quotes here where somebody said how these court reporters keep a straight face when they write some of these things down is unbelievable. And I thought I would share this list of these with you. These are things between attorney and a witness. The first one: what was the first thing your husband said to you that morning? He said, "Where am I, Kathy?" And why did that upset you? Because my name is Susan. What gear were you in at the moment of impact? Gucci sweats and Reeboks. What? Are you sexually active? Witness: no, I just lie there. What is your date of birth? July 18th. What year? Every year. And I can't just see the court reporters just like dying. How old is your son, the one living with you? 38 or 35, I can't remember which, says the witness. The attorney says, how long has he lived with you? The witness says, 45 years. This myasthenia gravis, I think that's how you pronounce that. Does it affect your memory at all? Yes. And in what ways does it affect your memory? I forget. You forget? Can you give us an example of something you forgot? Now, doctor, isn't it true that when a person dies in his sleep, he doesn't know about it until the next morning? And the witness' response was, did you actually pass the bar exam? Okay, the attorney says the youngest son, the 20-year-old, how old is he? And the witness says he's 20, much like your IQ. I don't know if you can say that to attorney. You can't say that to the judge, maybe the attorneys. I love this one. I can't use the word. I'll change it. Were you present when your picture was taken? Witness says, are you crapping me? What? So the date of conception of the baby was August 8th. The witness says, yes. And what were you doing at the time? The witness says, getting laid. She had three children, right? Witness says, yes. How many were boys? None. The attorney says, were there any girls? Of course, today, that might be different. The witness says, Your Honor, I think I need a different attorney. Can I get a new attorney? The attorney says, how was your first marriage terminated? The witness says, by death. Attorney says, and by whose death was it terminated? The witness says, take a guess. I don't know if I can think that fast on my feet like some of these people did. Can you describe the individual? He was about medium height and had a beard, says the witness. Was he a male or a female? And the witness says, unless the circus was in town, I'm going with male. The attorney says, is your appearance here this morning pursuant to a deposition notice I sent to your attorney? Witness says, no. This is how I dress when I go to work. The attorney says, doctor, how many of your autopsies have you performed on dead people? The witness says, all of them, the live ones put up too much of a fight. Okay, the attorney says, all of your responses must be oral, okay? What school did you go to? The witness says, oral. Do you recall the time you examined the body? The autopsy started around 8:30. P.M. The attorney says, and Mr. Denton was dead at the time? The witness says, if not, he was by the time I finished. Are you qualified? Attorney says, are you qualified to give a urine sample? The witness replies, are you qualified to ask that question? Here's another autopsy one. This one's a little bit long. This is the last one, but I think it is the best. The attorney says, doctor, before you performed the autopsy, did you check for a pulse? The witness says, no. Attorney says, did you check for blood pressure? No. Says the witness, did you check for breathing? The witness says, no. The attorney says, so it is possible that the patient was alive when you began the autopsy? No. How can you be so sure, doctor? The doctor says the witness, because his brain was sitting on my desk in a jar. And the attorney says, I see, but could the patient still have been alive nevertheless? The witness says, yes, it's possible that he could be alive and practicing law. With no brain. That's something. I love these things. I love the best one. Are you sexually active? No, I just lay there. Kyle Busch died today. We don't know why. NASCAR superstar. I've seen it on the screen here, and they stopped in to tell us a little bit ago. Just he had a little cough, and now he's dead, and they don't really know why. Who knows? I mean, they say he was extremely healthy and had no problems. He had just a little cough, and I have a little cough. Am I going to, I don't know. I wonder if he was in his shed cleaning out mouse poop, and caught that. Well, it takes a little bit longer than that. I mean, I don't want to joke about it because it's not funny, because he was a great star of NASCAR. And we'll get more details as the evening goes on. I'm sure we'll have it tomorrow morning.
0: They say he was hospitalized with a severe illness.
1: Okay, so he was hospitalized. Okay, the one thing that I saw was that he just had a cough, but he was hospitalized with something rather severe. So we'll find out tomorrow. I'm sure probably Greg and Phil will have details as they find him. Gasoline prices are up. Yes, they are. They're pretty close to $5 a gallon. If you can't afford gas, figure out ways to do different things. You don't have to drive everywhere. You don't have to take the kids everywhere to what they want to go to. You know, I would save up some money and take a family vacation. You can still do that. It's not that bad. We're talking about a dollar a gallon. So when you fill up your car, it's going to be another $15 maybe. You know, and that is going to cut into some people's budgets. But I don't want to hear a whole lot of complaining from people who are in a line at a Starbucks and they are burning $5 a gallon gas while waiting to buy a $12 cup of coffee. How many cups in a gallon? What is the gallon rate of the coffee that you're buying? Okay, so if you're buying coffee for $12, you can make that at home. I mean, it's not going to be, you know, with four pumps of this and five pumps of that and the foam and all the other stuff and the frappe and the mocha, you know, but you can get coffee at home. Okay, a cup of coffee at $12, that's 2 gallons of gas. And if you're getting 20 miles to a gallon, that's 40 miles you could be driving on that one cup of coffee that you have. And if you have one of those every day and you stop doing that, that's $12 a day that you're going to have to put into your gas tank. So don't, you know, it's all priorities. If you want $12 coffee, don't complain about $5 gas. Stephen Colbert is off the air officially tonight. He's been making $15 million a year. CBS will have another $40 million a year to play with, because that's how much the show was losing as they paid 22 writers to write jokes that were not even funny and the other 100 staff members to keep him going. Don't blame this on Donald Trump. Yes, Donald Trump didn't like him. I didn't like him. MAGA didn't like him. But we're not the ones that are responsible for not being on the air. He's not being on the air because CBS is tired of pouring money down the Stephen Colbert rat hole. Maybe they could have used that money to save CBS Radio, which is shutting down tomorrow. And the other big news of the day, openings and closings, Big Al's is opening back up again. I should be there doing a remote right now, but I didn't get to the sales department in time. Time for a final look at traffic. Ken Zerske is here. Ken, what's going on out there? How is 74?
2: Yeah, it's a good one. 74 looks good. We're not seeing any problems, even eastbound, as you approach the Murray Baker Bridge, but it's been a busy day on I-74, that's for sure. On Route 24, the resurfacing work, really not too bad this afternoon. In fact, looks like all lanes are open, and it's likely that all lanes will remain open on 24 over the extended holiday weekend, but they could still be out there with daytime lane restrictions tomorrow. And Route 6 heading southbound is past Radnor Road. That's clearing out a bit. Northbound is north of I-74. 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
1: Temperature's going to drop down a little bit tonight, going to be down around 50, I think, according to what I saw. It'll be 71 for a high tomorrow with cloudy skies on Saturday. Looks really kind of nice. If you're planning on going out to the Great Goose Ranch fishing and you run into our good friend Ricky, he'll be out there because it's going to be sunny and 76. Then on Sunday, put your Mac on. It's going to rain most of the day with a high of 80. Currently in beautiful downtown Peoria, and probably where you are too, it's 70.
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1: 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Got great coverage on that 93, you know, 50 kilowatt FM signal with a subcarrier. It's awesome, but not many people know how to get there or how to do it because the car dealers did a very bad job of telling people about HD radio, but that's a whole other story that we're not going to get into. You know, when Rush Limbaugh was on here right up until he passed away, he used to come in every day to the studio and he would talk about the stack of stuff. And I came in today with a stack of stuff, and I didn't even get halfway through the stack of stuff today. So we will have more stack of stuff tomorrow and then into next week. I think I have enough stuff in the stack here to do the next 3 days that I'm going to be on the radio. But let's talk now about a couple of towns that have done something that I think has made their life or life in their towns extremely dangerous. You know what the shot spotter is? Shot spotter alert? Okay, they have them in Peoria. Gunfire, they're detected, notify the police exactly where the location is. Okay, then they can go and see what's going on and who's shot, and they usually catch perps and victims. I mean, it works. Okay. In Cambridge, Massachusetts, the city council has voted 5-2 to disable gunshot detection technology. They are doing away with the shot spotters in Cambridge. Officials cited concerns that the system disproportionately impacts black residents and migrants. Let me read that line again. They are doing away with the shot spotters because officials said the system disproportionately impacts black residents and migrants. No, it disproportionately affects people that are shooting guns. The decision means the city will no longer use the tool to quickly locate and respond to gunfire. Critics are calling the move dangerous. Wayne R. Miller in Peoria, Illinois is calling the move dangerous, arguing it places equity considerations ahead of public safety in a city already dealing with crime challenges. The development has sparked debate about balancing technology for crime response with concerns over their potential effects on different communities. If you are shooting a gun, I don't care what color you are, they should know about it, but it disproportionately affects them. Okay, so now we go to Karen Bass and that nut job in Los Angeles, California, declaring a historic blow against systematic racism. The Los Angeles City Council voted unanimously this week to ban the LAPD from pulling over drivers for expired vehicle registration because, according to city officials, checking tags is racist. Mayor Karen Bass beamed with pride at the press conference, explaining that minor traffic infractions like expired registration, busted taillights, cracked windshields, and missing plates had been disproportionately oppressing communities of color for far too long. From now on, if your tags expired in 2024, just keep on driving, said Bass. Equity doesn't stop for red tape. Okay, that's the story. This may be an addition to the story that may or may not be correct. Local car thieves, unlicensed drivers, and repeat DUI offenders reportedly celebrated by doing donuts in the City Hall parking lot. One anonymous gang associate told TDS News, there's your clue on this paragraph, TDS News, this is the best thing to happen since we defunded the police. Now I can transport product across town without worrying about some fascist cop noticing my 18-month-old registration sticker. At press time, sources confirmed the council is already drafting up legislation declaring stop signs, speed limits, and turn signals as problematic remnants of white supremacy. So like I said, that last paragraph there, I think, was made up. But they did do away with stopping people. I don't know. I'm not going to get any more videos out of California because most of the sovereign citizen videos that I watch, they're stopped because their tags are expired. Okay, so are we going to have laws and rules or are we not going to have them? Okay, we went through this immigration. Are we going to have an immigration policy and follow the laws, or do we get to pick and choose what laws we want to do? Because let me tell you the law that I'm going to pick right off the bat. I don't want to pay taxes anymore. So if I don't have to register my car, no, I'll register my car. Let me pick another law, and that law is going to be paying taxes. I just don't want to do it anymore. Well, no, they'll come after you for that. But if you got an expired tag, if your license is suspended, if you got a cracked windshield, if you have a taillight that's busted, you know, those are safety concerns. But in L.A., If you have any of those, they're not going to stop you. They're not going to try to do anything because, for whatever reason, they figure the people they're stopping have warrants. And maybe they do, maybe they don't. But are we going to enforce laws or are we going to allow certain groups to just skate by? It's just about 6 o'clock. Thanks for listening today. We'll be back tomorrow on WMBD.
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18: This is a Fox News alert. Somber news from NASCAR. I'm Tom Graham, Fox News. Two-time NASCAR Cup Series champion Kyle Busch has died after a sudden and severe illness, which sent him to the hospital. That, according to NASCAR, Busch ranks ninth all-time in NASCAR wins with 63, was a two-time season champion. He was 41 years old. A fragile ceasefire between the U.S. and Iran continues as the two sides negotiate a more permanent deal. The Trump administration proposing another peace deal to Tehran, as leaders from Pakistan help mediate.
19: Secretary of State Marco Rubio say there's a hope that the United States and Tehran are getting closer on a peace deal that will bring an end to the war. As it stands, Iranian leaders are still reviewing the latest counter peace proposal from Washington. Pakistan's interior minister back in Tehran for the second time in less than a week to help mediate the talks. Stopping Iran from acquiring a nuclear weapon is certainly the primary goal, but the administration says Iran charging a toll to allow shipping pass through the Strait of Hormuz is also a deal breaker.
18: And as Fox's Ashley Webster there, President Trump ordering 5,000 troops to Poland as part of a NATO deployment.
20: The president says because of the election of Poland's president, Karol Nawrocki, the U.S. is sending an additional 5,000 troops to the country. Poland is a NATO member, sharing borders with Ukraine and the Russian enclave of Kaliningrad. President Trump's announcement of additional U.S. forces deploying to Poland appears to reverse an earlier announcement from the Pentagon that a 5,000 troop deployment would be delayed as the Trump administration considers reducing the force posture in Europe. At the White House, Jared Halpern, Fox News.
18: Gunmen opening fire in two separate attacks today on the Honduran coast, killing at least 16 people, including six police officers. Those officers were assigned to an anti-gang mission. 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
12: WMBD Radio Local News, I'm TJ Carson. A two-vehicle crash on Interstate 74 in Morton has left one person dead. Illinois State Police says it happened on eastbound 74 at milepost 102 at around 5:40 this morning. At least one vehicle rolled into the median. Three people were taken to a hospital for injuries. Traffic on eastbound 74 was closed for an investigation and reconstruction throughout most of the morning. Peoria area home care workers are wanting billionaires to pay their fair share to fund pay increases. Members of SEIU Healthcare Illinois rallied in downtown Peoria today for a $2 an hour increase, hoping to see it approved before the current legislative session ends next week. SEIU organizer George Hemberger did not state what a fair share would be, just whatever amount is needed.
21: Is that $20 an hour, $30 an hour? Why are we always fighting over what teachers and providers and healthcare providers make when there's all this money up there and you're saying, well, what's fair? What's fair is, hey, come on, let's pay your taxes. Pay your fair share of taxes. Because they have loopholes up the, you know, they have loopholes everywhere.
12: The workers are demanding that state lawmakers close tax loopholes and tax digital ads to fund the pay increases. Illinois lawmakers are considering a bill that would ban the sale of Glocks in the state. Capital News Illinois reports advocates are seeking to ban a specific gun design that they say can be easily modified into an automatic weapon. Glock is the most common seller of the design. Republican lawmakers say the bill infringes on Second Amendment rights. More news in 30 minutes or as it breaks, and always at WMBDRadio.com.
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24: The 25 News First Alert forecast calls for cloudy skies overnight tonight. It'll be a little bit milder than the last couple of mornings with low temperatures in the low 50s. And more cloud cover tomorrow. Maybe a stray shower or two sneaks in later in the day, but those chances are pretty low, and most of us should be dry. High temperatures tomorrow near 70. More cloud cover Saturday in the mid-70s, and right around 80 on Sunday with some more breaks of sunshine possible. From 25 News, I'm First Alert Chief Meteorologist Brian Walder for WMBD Radio.
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27: Welcome back to the Ramsey Show in the Fairwinds Credit Union Studio. I'm George Camel, joined by Jade Warshaw this hour, taking your calls at 888-825-5225. 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
28: Hey, thank you for having me.
27: Absolutely. How can we help today?
28: I'm wondering if I should pursue public service loan forgiveness, or if I should try to pay off my student loans.
27: What are you doing for work?
28: I work at a university.
27: Doing what kind of role?
28: I'm a pharmacist.
27: Okay. And what are you making?
28: $115,000 a year, starting when my job starts next month.
27: Okay.
29: And how much student loan debt do you have?
28: $164,000.
29: Okay. So the term on that is this idea that if I follow the payment structure that they put in place, sometimes there's other things attached to it, then after a while these loans can be forgiven. The only problem that I have with this, like, I would love for everybody to have some form of, you know, payout on something. Oh, you didn't have to pay the debt. That's great. But the problem with this is the success rate is so very low. I mean, we're talking 1% to 5% of people even have their loans forgiven. That is just terrible. I mean, that is just a terrible success rate. So what a horrible idea to pour a decade of time into something and never see it, you know, it never come to fruition. When if you applied the full force of your income, that's only going to go up from $115,000 to paying off $164,000 as a single person with no kids. Do you see what I'm saying? I think that you could pay this off in more than half the time, don't you? Of waiting around
28: That's
29: for
28: what I'm
29: the
28: worried
29: forgiveness?
28: About. Yeah, see, I'm not. Do you know why the success rate is so low?
29: There's a lot of reasons. So a lot of it is paperwork being filed incompletely.
27: Incompetent government is the headline.
29: Yes, incompetent government, whoever's working and checking things behind the scenes. There's just so much of it that you might not even be able to control here. And so that's the problem.
27: Three presidents from now. And I don't know if you've seen, even with this administration, they're already starting to change the rules of what qualifies, what employers yeah. can and can't qualify. And so because of that, it just scares me for you to sign up for a 10-year clock, make all of these payments, minimum payments, while interest accrues, and then still possibly be on the hook while locking yourself into a certain job or a certain type of employer when you could go make more in the private sector? I mean, what if you went to go work for a big private sector company making double?
28: Yeah, that would be really difficult given my job. I pretty much have to work at a university, but I hear what you're saying. So right now I make $50,000 a year, like I said. Next month I'm transitioning jobs. I'll be making $115,000 a year. How do I then allocate, like what should my percentages be, my income? What should I be saving? What should I be putting towards this loan?
29: Well, let me clarify something first. Are you working for the university because they're a qualified employer for the public service loan forgiveness?
28: No, I work in academia. I do research and stuff. So I pretty much will always have to work for a university.
27: Because you're on the research side of things.
29: Just double checking that. Okay, so your question was, how much will you have to put towards this to pay it off?
28: Yeah.
29: Okay, well, let's look at some real numbers to get this a fair timeline for you. So where are you living right now? Like, what are you bringing home and what are you paying for rent?
28: I pay $1,800 in rent, and then that'll be against the $115,000 income.
29: Okay, and you haven't received the income, right? That's not till next month?
28: Correct. Next month is when I start that income.
29: Okay, so let's pretend you'll be bringing in around $7,200 a month. I think that's a fair place to start, taxes considered. Okay, so $1,800 in rent. What other expenses have you taken into account that maybe we should think about?
28: I mean, I have pets, so obviously, like, food and stuff, groceries, but I don't have any car payment. I
29: no other
28: have,
29: debt.
28: Yeah, no other credit cards, nothing like that.
27: Good. I mean, the napkin math is telling me you could probably knock this out in 4.5 to 5 years.
29: Yeah.
27: If you're bringing home 7 and you can throw 3 at the debt every month.
29: Which I think
27: you can.
29: And
27: live on 4, that's very reasonable. And so the key is, this is all we're doing, is we're focused on this debt and we're not, you know, investing, going on vacation, upgrading the cars. This debt is going to be your singular focus for a couple of years, but this short sacrificial time is going to free you up for the rest of your life. So how old are you today?
28: 26.
27: Love it. Can you imagine by 30 years old, you're completely debt-free, making mid-six figures, if not more?
28: That would be amazing.
27: That's the dream for most people. And so what I don't want is for you to now be 36 and go, oh my gosh, this whole thing fell apart, and now I'm still on the hook. Now you're really frustrated.
29: Starting from
27: so
29: scratch.
27: Much regret. I like to feel like I'm in control of my life. And I'm not mad at people who got the public student loan forgiveness. Yeah. But the thing is, it was also created for the person making $38,000 who is going to have a real hard time climbing out of it.
29: Mm-hmm.
27: And so in your situation, with as much as you make, it's a very solvable problem for you to just knock this debt out, making $115,000 plus.
28: Okay. Thank you very much. Yeah. I appreciate the encouragement. I feel better about this.
27: Good.
29: Yeah, and if you look at that timeline and you don't like it, you still feel like it's too long, that's another place where you can take matters into your own hands and say, okay, maybe I'm working overtime, maybe I'm picking up side hustles, maybe I'm getting a roommate. All of these things that are going to add to your income and add to the amount that you can throw out this debt every single month, the more the merrier.
27: I like this plan. All right, Laura's in New Orleans up next. What's going on, Laura?
1: Hi, how are y'all today?
27: Doing great. What's your question?
1: Great. My question is this. I am just about 62 years old. I just, due to my past, not making the best financial decisions and being married at the time and no longer married, I have about $190,000 in debt that I accrued and took over from my divorce. And in retirement, only have $329,000.
27: Okay. And what kind of debt's the 190?
1: I am... I had a SBA loan, where I used that. Most of that was to pay off debt that we had from a marriage, due to some real estate, difficulties. And so was able to get a loan to pay off, some of that debt, all that debt, and at a lower interest rate. So the other debt is my car. I have $550 a month car note for a car. I owe about $28,000 on that.
27: Hey, Laura, hang on the line. I'm going to carry you over into this next segment because I want to break this down with you and give you some hope that you can still retire with dignity, even at 62 with a bunch of debt, not enough in retirement. Let's walk you through a plan where you leave feeling confident. So hang on the line. We'll be right back to explore that situation.

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7: All right, we're going to be joined by Laura. Before the break, we were talking to her. She's 62, has $190,000 in debt. She's got $329,000 in retirement. Let's see if we can help her out. Laura, are you still with us?
8: Yes, I am.
7: Okay, so you were breaking down your debts for us. You got a car loan that's $550 a month. You have this SBA loan. Any other debts in that $190?
8: I have a boat loan that is about $40,000. Yes,
7: whose boat is that?
8: I own with a person, so it's my boat and another friend of mine that we are trying to sell.
9: Is both of your name on it on the loan?
8: It's under my. No, it's under my name.
9: Okay, just your name. That's good. Do you have any money saved besides retirement?
8: Not really. Not anything to speak of.
9: Tell us the amount, because it's something.
8: Probably $5,000.
9: Okay, great. $5,000 saved. And what do you bring in every month from work?
8: I make about $32,000 a month gross.
9: Okay,
7: wow,
9: good.
7: That's great.
9: That
7: helps,
9: right.
7: the situation
9: greatly.
7: Now, how much do you actually have left over? If you went real serious and went, I'm going to cut all my expenses, I'm selling the car, selling the boat, how much could you realistically throw at this debt out of that $32,000? Obviously, that's gross. So you're bringing home, you know, $22,000, and then you've got a bunch of debt payments?
8: Right. Yeah. So that's probably about, I'd say, with all my expenses, about $10,000 with expenses.
7: Okay, so you got about 12 left over.
8: Yes.
7: That you could throw with these debts.
9: That's great.
7: And what's the car worth if you sold it, and what's the loan on it?